0: I don't think he does.
1: Let me just say this, Sina. I trust him, too. It's the Iranian regime I don't trust. And when he's out of office, I do not trust the Democrat president. I do not trust some of these Republicans. I don't think they will have the fortitude that he does. And that's my big worry. 4, 5, 6, 10 years out, they violate that deal. And they will. They will. They're the enemy. What are we going to do about it? And in the case of the Democrats, we know what they'll do about it. It'll be worse than appeasement. They'll subsidize them. And he's the only Republican that's ever done anything about it. So that's my concern. All right, my brother, we're going to take a hard break. I really appreciate it. We have great callers here, and we're going to keep doing it. We'll be right back.
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5: 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A wireless company that shares your values, Pure Talk. If you haven't switched yet, I know it sounds like it's going to be a pain in the neck. It's going to take time. No, it'll be less than 10 minutes. You can keep your phone and your number if you like I did. Dial #250, say Mark Levin. That's #250, say Mark Levin, and you're off to the races. And you'll be glad you did. Again, #250, and say Mark Levin today. Today would have been my father's 101st birthday. So I want to wish him a happy birthday. Yep, yep, yep. He wouldn't believe what's going on in this country today. Neither would my mother. I can tell you that right now. I'm glad they don't see it. But it is horrendous. Absolutely disgusting. What's going on in this country doesn't look like anything it did 5, 6, 8, 10 years ago. Absolutely not. Let's go to Paul, Smithtown, Long Island. How are you, Paul? Paulo, are you there? Is he there, Mr. Producer?
6: Yeah, there's a Paul here, but it's not Smithtown, Illinois.
5: Smithtown, Long Island.
6: No, it's not Smithtown, Long Island. It's Houston, Texas.
5: Okay. I don't know how they got Smithtown. Lower your radio, would you? And then go ahead.
6: Let me get a microphone in. How does that sound?
5: You sound great. Go right ahead, Houston. Houston, I hear you.
6: Okay, Mark, I'm glad I got a chance to talk to you. I'm not happy with what I'm hearing. Trump's selling us down the river, and if he's going to trust Pakistan and the Crown Prince of Saudi Arabia and Erdogan in Turkey, I don't know who's the fox in the hen house with him, but he's being played for a fool, just like I thought he wised up. A couple of days ago, when he said he felt like they were playing for a sucker,
5: mm-hmm.
6: They're doing it again. And then apparently these three, if not others, that are allies of Iran and Erdogan in Turkey is as bad as Iran, just about.
5: He really is.
6: He needs to get somebody get that fox out of the hen house and listen to some sane people like Jack Keane and, you know, and listen to Admiral Cooper and Raising Cane, Joint Chief of Staffs, and let them finish the job.
5: Hopefully, in the end, that's what's going to happen. Hopefully, they'll force his hand. I don't understand what this commitment to a deal is, and I do know they won't honor it. Maybe they'll honor it while he's president, but as I said, they're not going to honor it ultimately. And ultimately, our kids are going to have to go to war to stop it. I really hate to see this. All right, Paul, Houston, Texas. What's that? Well, who do we get from Houston? There was a different Paul. So I screwed up? No, I don't see it. Okay. Now we got another Paul. Now we got Smithtown Paul. How are you, Paul?
3: Very good. Yourself?
5: Very well. Thank you.
3: Okay. I want to preface this with a statement saying that this Iranian government is self-appointed heads of state and self-anointed gods. Mm-hmm. And I agree with what you're saying as far as Mr. Trump, our president, which I back 100%, that he is used to dealing with a business environment where you have a letter of disclosure and then a letter of intent and then you do business. Mr. Trump, as a businessman, did very well that way. Now, as a president, he has to understand that he's dealing with people that don't respect us as human beings, and what they will do is they will sign any document understanding that we're a non-entity to them, period.
5: That's a great way to put it, because you're exactly right. We are a non-entity to them, we're subhuman to them, and they'd slit our throats in 2 seconds. Doesn't matter to them, as they have slaughtered their own people. You're exactly
3: and
5: right.
3: They will
5: Thanks.
3: Sign any document understanding that, and at the end, that's my wife. At the end of
5: Hello
3: the day.
5: Hello there, young lady. You're right.
7: How ahead. Are you, Mark?
5: Let me look.
3: Okay.
5: I'm doing great. Thank you. Hope you are, too. All right, brother. Paul, I got to run. Lovely wife. We salute our armed forces, police officers, firefighters, emergency personnel, ICE. Our truckers, the men and women in Ukraine, the men and women in Israel, the men and women in Iran. And you, the American people, the great American people, thank you. Thank you for being here. I'm deeply blessed to have you, and I'll see you tomorrow.
8: 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We would love to meet you.
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7: Mics are off and a deal on the table. I'm Lisa Lucera, Fox News. President Trump says the U.S. and Iran have reached an understanding to end the conflict after 2 days of U.S. airstrikes.
14: President Trump says a deal to end the war in Iran is close. The news follows a day filled with threats, as Trump himself warned massive airstrikes were hours away.
15: We have a deal that Iran will never have a nuclear weapon, which was the whole purpose of what we had to go through to get this.
14: The president claims Iran is ready to abandon its nuclear program. Iran has spent months telling the world that's non-negotiable. Democrats say the president's on and off again threats show he has no exit strategy. The president says a deal may be signed within a matter of days, with Vice President Vance representing the U.S.
7: Fox's Mark Meredith at the White House. Iran's foreign ministry spokesperson says matters related to an agreement are speculation. Nothing has been finalized. Congress fails to renew the nation's top anti-terrorism tool.
16: The House blocked a temporary extension of FISA Section 702, but the GOP majority failed to muster even 200 yeas for the bill, as 19 Republicans bolted. Still, Republicans claim that Democratic resistance puts the country at risk. The installation of Bill Pulte as acting DNI scuttled a fragile bipartisan compromise to renew FISA. The president nominated Jay Clayton for DNI moments after most lawmakers left the Capitol for the week. This guarantees a FISA lapse.
7: Fox's Chad Pergam at the Capitol. Democrats object to what they say is Pulte's lack of intelligence experience. He's currently the housing finance director. The board of the Kennedy Center is working to try to keep President Trump's name on the building's facade, voting to seek a stay of a judge's ruling that said President Trump's name was illegally added to the building. That's according to the Associated Press. The formal request will be filed tomorrow. 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
17: How did I lose weight? And I did. 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
7: Trump administration says they've located nearly 150,000 migrant children illegally smuggled into the United States during President Biden's term.
18: The U.S. Homeland Security Department estimates that roughly 475,000 children crossed unaccompanied across the U.S.-Mexico border during the years of the Biden administration, and that efforts under the Trump administration have resulted in locating 146,000 so far, and people posing as sponsors to these migrant kids are now criminally charged.
19: In a wide-ranging conspiracy to smuggle more than a dozen children into the United States by scamming the system and exploiting the loopholes created by the last administration.
18: Todd Blanche, the acting U.S. Attorney General, these child victims of three Guatemalan nationals, many of them girls, were often sexually abused. Eben Brown, Fox News.
7: The New Hampshire Supreme Court reversing a murder conviction for a man accused of killing his five-year-old daughter. Adam Montgomery was sentenced to a minimum of 56 years in the death of Harmony Montgomery. The state Supreme Court found the lesser assault charge he was convicted of should have been prosecuted separately, and combining the cases jeopardize Montgomery's right to a fair trial. Regulators seeking public comment on new proposed rules for prediction markets.
20: The Commodity Futures Trading Commission's new proposal to regulate Kalshi and other prediction markets will undergo a 45-day public comment period. CFTC Chairman Michael Selig tells Maria Bartiromo of Fox Business most sports betting will be allowed, but
21: we're going to make sure that contracts on war, terrorism, assassination, all the things that Congress and others are very concerned about seeing these offshore, we're going to make sure those aren't here in the United States.
20: Fox Corporation has a partnership with Kalshi for forecasting across Fox News media platforms.
7: Fox's Jenny Casola. I'm Lisa Lacera. This is Fox News.
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25: All right, it's Thursday night, and we have a chance to at least take a little bit of a breath after last night's unbelievable basketball game. I repeat, do you know how hard it is to do a radio show when you're trying to watch a basketball game? Not easy. Welcome, everybody. We got a good show on tap for you tonight. We hope so, anyway. We've been working hard at it all week. Okay, so the first, when we come back, we're going to check in with Kevin O'Leary, who is involved with the Utah Data Center, which is getting a whole lot of negative attention. Kevin O'Leary wants to come in and explain why data centers make sense, and there's a whole lot of negative press for no reason. So we'll check in with Kevin O'Leary a little bit in just a minute. And then Nelson Figueroa, former New York Met. He now works for WPIX in New York. He was there outside the Garden last night. We're going to get a chance to check in with him and see what he saw. The largest comeback in NBA Finals. The whole country is talking about that game from last night. And then in hour number two, I've been looking for somebody who is as good or better than my guy. I just can't find anybody. And so I decided to stop looking and just go with my guy. Scott Colbert is president of fixed income for Commerce Bank. It's a regional bank in the Midwest. It's growing exponentially. But Scott Colbert, I've known for many years, and we talk economy with him, and he is so well informed and such a great ability to explain it to the rest of us. What is going on with the economy? What about that inflation number yesterday? What about gas prices? What about jobs? All of that we're going to check in with Scott Colbert next hour. Also, Bill Cleveland, Bill on the road. I believe he's going to talk about that Great River Road that was just named the best road in America. It runs from Minneapolis all the way down the Mississippi River to New Orleans. And then, of course, your phone calls in hour number three. Stay right there. We are just getting started. Kevin O'Leary from Shark Tank is going to join us in mere moments. And then, of course, your phone calls, text messages, and voicemails, by the way. It's America at Night. Back in just one moment.
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33: We've talked a lot about measles over the past year, but mumps has largely flown under the radar, even though it's been making a bit of a comeback as well. That's because fewer people are getting the MMR vaccine, which stands for measles, mumps, and rubella. The vaccine's been around for decades. It is effective. It is safe. What makes mumps outbreaks difficult to contain is that symptoms usually don't appear for 2 to 3 weeks after someone's been exposed. And that can make it hard to pin down where that exposure took place. And someone who is infected can transmit the virus to someone else before they are symptomatic. If you get sick, which could manifest like a run-of-the-mill respiratory virus or the telltale swelling of your cheeks and jaw, all you can really do at that point is to treat the symptoms and also isolate yourself so you don't infect anyone else. I'm Dr. Sanjay Gupta, helping you live a better life.
26: Nate Gelman here. We'll be back to our regular lineup on Monday. But in the meantime, back to America at Night, live on News Talk KBOI.
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35: The national conversation is about data centers, and we're talking to a man who knows a thing or two about that. You might have seen him in the movie Marty Supreme. Of course, he's Mr. Wonderful in Shark Tank. Kevin O'Leary, welcome to America at Night.
36: Thank you so much.
35: Let's talk about data centers because you are involved in what they're arguably calling the biggest data center in Box Elder County, Utah. Data centers are at the national debate, and Republicans and Democrats can't agree on what day it is, but it seems like they all are against data centers. You're here to tell a different story, are you not?
4: Yes. I mean, data centers are controversial. There's no question about it. They've come into the narrative in the last few weeks for a bunch of reasons. One is it's not just Box Elder County. In every single state, Texas, West Virginia, Virginia, Tennessee, Mississippi, Michigan, every single proposed addition for power, additional power, because you can't have a data center without power, has met with litigation, lawsuits, change of policy. Maine's trying to ban them completely. And a lot of people are starting to ask, why is that? Because you, from one perspective, you can understand that the data centers built decades ago in Virginia, where they first started near Langley, they were old technology. Yes, they used a lot of water. They were very noisy. They had bad heat profile and very inefficient, because today all that technology's advanced so far that in some cases, they don't even use water anymore because they're air-cooled. And so a lot of this misinformation, people are starting to say, where's it coming from? Why in Michigan are there protesters out, you know, the day of the announcement that they're going to build a data center there, and who would be funding that? So that's come under national scrutiny, and that's one thing. And the other is the narrative about AI, which I think is scary. People are scared about AI. In one camp, people say, well, I'm going to lose my job and everybody's going to lose their job and then the robots are going to eat the babies. That's one discussion. And the other is, wait a second, AI could advance the cure of cancer. It could democratize education. It could add productivity as it is to businesses in America, advance the arts, and above all, defend the country. And we don't want the Chinese getting ahead of us on that. And so those are the two big discussions going on. And yes, you're right. I'm caught in the middle of all of it.
35: Let's talk about this Utah project that you're involved with. The criticism, the outcry is that this data center in Utah is two times the size of Manhattan. What's the truth?
4: I heard that. That's false. That's propaganda. And that's exactly what we're fighting in Utah and pretty well every other state. There's only really 15 groups of developers that take this kind of risk, because that Utah project's $15 billion. That's a lot of money. No, it's not. That's not true. In fact, we agreed recently, and it's all over the press, to cut back by 50%. So no longer 40,000 acres. It's 10,000 in terms of the work area, which is very small. And we're going to do it in small phases. So the first phase is only 1.4 gig, which is actually a standard small size data center in these days. So our job, and look, I'm going to say, and factually, and be honest with everybody, that as an industry, we've done a very poor job in informing the public about the merits of why we need data centers, and secondly, what they actually are. Because, you know, in the Utah narrative, the falsehoods were, it's the equivalent of 23 atomic bombs of heat. That's complete. It's just, family values. I don't want to say what I want to say, but it's completely incorrect. That it's going to use all the water in the Great Salt Lake. That's a complete falsehood. In fact, this property may be able to contribute water to the Great Salt Lake because we don't need that much of it. We're using new technology. And data centers today, also falsehood in the narrative, huge heat profile. That's also false. What we didn't discuss is the merits to Box Elder County, 2,000 engineering jobs once it's completed, 4,000 construction jobs, and hundreds of millions in taxes paid. Most governors, including that of Utah, would like to have $15 billion invested in their state. So there is a competition going on, even though there is a pushback narrative. But now, federally, the government's involved in looking into all these propaganda initiatives in all these states. They're looking at it. And I understand it. But the bottom line is, at the end of the day, change and the unknown is scary to everybody. I remember this in the early 90s around the internet, and look what it became, ubiquitous to everybody's life. And AI itself and data centers and compute capacity is important for just everyday life. Wherever you are, your phone is now using a data center in terms of storing the information that you want about your friends, family, contacts, emails, spreadsheets, whatever it is. And so we need to keep up in just the demand, and we're not. We're falling way behind.
35: Kevin O'Leary of Shark Tank fame here talking about the benefits of data center. One of the things people don't understand, and the people who are for it keep talking about, is the tax revenue for the county, the state, the city. Explain to me how this is taxed and why this is such a benefit in terms of taxes for a region.
4: Well, when you create any company, forget about data centers, forget about, just say like you're building an aluminum plant. You know, Utah is very famous for very advanced, educated workforce. And so you've got Northrop Grumman there and many other companies. Once those companies are established, they employ people. They pay taxes. The company itself pays corporate taxes. They use utilities. They pay tax on that. Everything is taxed. And so at the end of the day, when you create commerce, you create a tax base. And the companies themselves, you know, no matter which, whoever the tenant is, and people forget this a lot about data centers, there's basically five tenants. You know who they are. They're Amazon, they're Microsoft, they're Google, they're Tesla, maybe Starlink, whatever. Oracle's another one. The people around those data centers, when they put their name on it, they're their customers. They don't want to do anything that would anger their customers or their brand. And so, you know, in the example, it's public information. Google builds data centers now with a combination of gas, solar, wind, and sodium ion batteries because they care about the people in that community that are their customers. And so we're not going to do anything untoward in Utah. We wouldn't do that because we can't build, we can't invest $15 billion without a prime tenant. It'll be one of those companies. And so, in addition, Utah is very attractive to the government itself on defense because the DNA of Utah, it's got the Hill Air Force Base just adjacent to this site, and the long, proud history of supporting the military. Undoubtedly, some capacity in this site will go to the government. Which agency, I don't know, but you know, when the government knocks on your door, the answer is yes. And so, of course, we'll do that. And all of this, I've realized, you know, being caught up in this whirlwind of negative information, it's really my job. I mean, you know, celebrity is a cutting-edge sword. It really is. Sometimes it's very good, sometimes very bad. But I'm very fortunate. I'm able to reach out to people directly because I have my own network. 12.5 million people follow me on social media. That's good, bad, and ugly sometimes. And that's where I found out we had a problem on the evening of May 4th when this got unanimously approved in Box Elder. All my feeds, particularly Instagram, where I have 1.something million or 2.something million, and on Twitter now X millions, and it just got inundated with falsehoods. And I thought, who's doing this? How is this happening? And that's what we're looking into. Obviously, but I'm also using these networks to report the truth. And I've told all the local media there, of which there's six large outlets, no one's going to speak for me again. I will speak directly to the people. I will inform you as we go through the permitting process, the EPA for air quality, the permitting on construction, the designs. I've already released the Gensler renderings. They're beautiful. No one's built a data center this beautiful. We're going to support the building process with a hotel, probably a community center, daycare, all of that. We have to do that. We have to integrate into the community because we're going to hire those people to work there, the best engineers we can find. And so we have to turn this all around. And I think I can.
35: Kevin O'Leary, a couple more minutes with you. Let's stay on that social media because a lot of the information is coming from social media. And some people have floated the idea that it's foreign influence, bots, Russia, China, Iran, whoever else, trying to sow the seeds of discontent, and China wanting to badmouth data centers so we don't build them so they can catch us and beat us in the race.
4: Yeah, that is the narrative of the last week, and there's been several reports, including one last night from OpenAI, and many other papers following. But it's not just Utah. This phenomenon is occurring everywhere, and the people involved in it are just reporting it back, saying, why is this happening? And so if you ask yourself, in a competition, the country with the best AI tool would probably have the best economy, the most advanced education, certainly advanced in medicine, you know, and then, of course, defense. You know, remarkably, I would ask everybody to think what would happen 48 hours ago when two helicopter pilots fell into the ocean. A drone boat picked them up, a 24-foot drone boat, unmanned, high-resolution GPS technology from a satellite honing in on their beepers as they floated in the water, I assume. And that server undoubtedly was in the United States that saved their lives. That's compute capacity. Now, I don't think I would like an adversary to be more advanced on that. So who would want us not to build power in America because our grid's tapped out? I can't build a data center anywhere in America, including Utah, without bringing my own power. And I can sell that back to the grid to keep the prices down because you're never going to build a data center again if you don't bring your own power. But I remember a time when there was never any resistance to building a new road, building a new dam, building a new power plant, building anything that would advance our economy. And all of a sudden, people ask the question, can we build anything in America anymore? Or is there some reason everybody posts everything? And I think that's why there's so much scrutiny on who is actually providing this data. And I think we have to do a lot of soul searching about what's going on here, because I can only think of one adversary that liked to hold back the American economy, the American entrepreneur, and our leadership in AI, and it's China.
35: Kevin O'Leary, let's stay on that energy question for a second, because the sky is falling. People say, great, build this data center. My energy bill is going to skyrocket because you're building a data center down the street.
4: Yeah, that I've heard that narrative, and that's complete falsehood as well, because I can't and I won't use any of the power in Utah. I have to build my own. So there's a Ruby pipeline that's 17% at capacity, went bankrupt recently, underutilized. We'll use that, and we'll use for some of the power, we'll take turbines and convert that nat gas into electricity and then sell it back to the Utah grid, which I think would be good for the community. The other area there's a lot of pushback on, while you bring that topic up, is on water in the Great Salt Lake. Now, this land that we have under contract has never contributed any water to the Great Salt Lake, but one of the ideas we're talking about is to say, look, we don't need all this water. People think we need a ton of water. We don't. The technology is so advanced for cooling the chips, it's now like your car radiator. It's internal. You fill it up once and you cool. So you're not using copious amounts of water. And for the actual turbines that create the generation electricity, those many are now air-cooled or a combination of air-cooled and water. So use very little water compared to what they did decades ago. So with this extra water, why wouldn't we just say, okay, in part of our plans, why don't we provide that back to the Great Salt Lake? Now, we're landlocked. We're not near the Great Salt Lake. And so we're going to have to figure out the abutment. The people, the ranchers that own the land beside us, would they allow us to build an aquifer to ship down water to the Great Salt Lake? I'd love to put that part of our plans. Why wouldn't I? I mean, you know, I'm a graduate in environmental studies. Utah is famous for inversions. When I was being taught, you know, air quality and emissions, that's the example. And so we want to be very careful because it's a federal EPA permit we seek. We have to get that, and we have to get a local one as well. And so what I've said to all the press there with this new mandate where I will speak directly to the people in Utah and Box Elder, I'm going to send you the data the minute I ask for the permit. It's public, so why don't you have it? And everything we're going to do, we're going to make just available to everybody. And then over time, when the facts seep into the market there, which I hope is faster, we'll change this narrative, because I think the merits and the jobs and the taxes and the benefits and the auxiliary businesses, I mean, you can't bring that many people to work without diners and dry cleaners and schools and new fire trucks and everything. So it's huge benefit, and get us back on track on the mentality of being competitive in America. Anybody that would hold back building more power in any state, why are they doing that? What is the reason for that?
35: If that voice sounds familiar, it's Mr. Wonderful from Shark Tank. You might have seen him in the Hollywood movie Marty Supreme. He's investing in a data center in Utah that's getting a lot of negative attention. And Kevin O'Leary wants to tell his side of the story. More with Kevin O'Leary on America at Night in a moment.
26: Nate Shellman here. I took a day off. 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
11: Fox News, I'm Tom Rigotti. President Trump says the U.S. and Iran have reached a settlement, but it is yet to be official. Fox's Max Gordon reports.
12: We were expecting significant military action against Iran, but in a major reversal, President Trump said that these strikes would be canceled and that the U.S. and Iran had reached a memorandum of understanding, which could be signed in the coming days. Now, there is no specific deal that's been outlined.
11: Trump says Iran has agreed not to seek a nuclear weapon. President Trump resorts to Plan B to replace Tulsi Gabbard as Director of National Intelligence as a key terror-fighting tool is set to expire.
13: The installation of Bill Pulte as acting DNI scuttled a fragile bipartisan compromise to renew FISA. The president nominated Jay Clayton for DNI moments after most lawmakers left the Capitol for the week. This guarantees a FISA lapse.
11: That's Fox's Chad Pergam on Capitol Hill. 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
16: 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A federal lawsuit by the Public Integrity Project contends the administration's authorization was unlawful.
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5: 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We would love to meet you.
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35: There's been a lot of talk about data centers and a lot of negative talk about data centers. Kevin O'Leary of Shark Tank fame is talking about his investment in a Utah data center and trying to tell his side of the story. Two more questions for Kevin O'Leary. One on data centers, and I have to ask you about Shark Tank because I'm a huge fan. Talk for a second about the people who were saying data centers, great. We're investing in these things, and they're going to take all of our jobs. And so why would we invest in something that's going to take all of our jobs going forward?
4: Yeah, and they also say it's going to spy on us, and there's lots of other negative narratives. Every new technology in America has been met with loathing and fear about the unknown, and that's fair. I understand why people would say that. I remember the same narrative in the early 90s about the Internet. Now it's ubiquitous. It's a huge productivity tool, and it supports every small business in America and large one alike. And so to say that, oh, it's going to take away all the jobs. So think about this. How are you going to build a moon base without AI? How are you going to cure cancer without AI? So just the moon base, hundreds of thousands of jobs in manufacturing and technology and science and engineering are going to be built around that, and we haven't even done that yet. And AI is going to be at the core of that. Medical research, doctors, when you go get a scan now of an organ or whatever, instead of waiting 2 weeks for the outcome, you get it in 18 minutes using AI to advance and looking at the actual pixels of the scan. That's all happening as we speak. So my assumption is new industries will be created, new jobs will be created, they'll be better. I think the fear of robots eating the babies is a falsehood. I think militarily we want to be the very best at AI. And predictively know what's going to happen with things like weather and all that. We need to be number one, and we can't do it without compute capacity. And so, listen, I know this is a narrative that's right now happening everywhere, but it's certainly not just Utah-centric. It's the nation. And I want to be part of that narrative, take the slings and arrows, but tell the truth. And then what I want to do in Utah is to build a shining example of how you do it right. I believe I have the most beautiful building ever built as a data center with the Gensler renderings that I've already put out publicly. No one's ever done anything like that. And then do the first build, and then let everybody in Utah come and work there if they wish, or come and look at it. And all the metrics about what we put in the permits, about how much water, how much heat, how much noise, all of that stuff, prove it out. And then, of course, if we can be part of the solution of the Great Salt Lake and part of the community, because the big challenge there is as it's naturally diminishing the water height, the shoreline is blowing up toxic dust. And so I'd like to be part of that solution, too.
35: Kevin Leary, you're always welcome here to talk about whatever you've got going on. One question about Shark Tank. Is it true that one of your best investments on Shark Tank was a DNA kit for cats?
4: Yep. Base paws. And one thing I'll make an observation of after 17 years, next week we start season 18. The majority, almost 90% of the returns on all of my returns over these decades have come from companies run by women. That company was run by a woman named Anna Skaya, and she was tenacious. She came out and said, look, I have a $29 cat DNA test. Take a Q-tip and stick it in a cat where the sun doesn't shine. You send back the kit, and I tell you what to feed the cat. And I said, Anna, the reason nobody wants to invest in this is you can buy a new cat for $5. Why would you spend $29? Now, I didn't know at the time that there's 110 million cats in America. This is pre-pandemic. People love their cats. I'm not a cat lover. But she wouldn't leave the set without a deal. And I thought, wow, what a woman. She just won't take no for an answer. That has to be a good thing. One way or the other, I don't know what's going to happen, but I'll give her the $250,000. Best investment in Shark Tank history. 36 months later, she sells it for about $100 million cash because it wasn't a cat company. It was a data company. She was gathering DNA data of all the different genres of cats. I know more about cats than anybody now. The three different genres and how you can change the diets. The chocolate point to Siamese back in ancient Egypt lasts for 30 years. We just don't feed it right now. So anyways, all that learned, and I said to myself, You want to get something done? Invest in a busy mother, period. That's how you make money.
35: Kevin Leary went from a non-cat lover. I suspect you're a huge cat lover now.
4: Love those cats.
35: Kevin O'Leary with us. Marty Supreme, Shark Tank. Thank you very much for your time. You're welcome here anytime. Good luck down the road.
4: Take care, my friend.
35: You got it. Kevin O'Leary here. America at Night. Back in a moment.
34: America at Night with McGraw-Milhaven.
26: Nate Shellman here. I took a day off. That means you're listening to America at Night, live on News Talk KBOI.
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23: Colleague of mine was telling me the other day about how their Instagram feed is filled with videos, most of them kind of funny, about how grandparents and friends tend to bulldoze new parents out of the way to get to see their baby. As a dad of three daughters, I know how life really does become all about them the moment those kids are born. But I also know parents are still people, too, who need their own attention beyond being mom or dad. And moms, in particular in those early years, can feel especially invisible in the eyes of other people. So what can you do to stop contributing to what is known as maternal invisibility? Women we spoke to said these two things were the most helpful. When people stop to ask, how they could best support them, number one, or when they took the initiative to handle certain tasks that obviously needed to be done. I'm Dr. Sanjay Gupta, helping you live a better life.
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9: Well, it was the talk of New York. Believe it or not, it was the talk of the country. Everybody was talking about

0: Antonio win that one and then, you know, try and come back in game six. But nobody could have been prepared for what we experienced. And, you know, even when they came back in that third quarter, you started to say, all right, you know, there's a shot here. And we've seen the Knicks do this, you know, the last 2 years of the playoffs, come back from 20-point deficits. But it's not supposed to happen in the finals, not when you're up by 29 and you're playing for the championship. And lo and behold, it went down to that last 1.5 seconds, and the place erupted. All of Manhattan erupted. I mean, when you're talking about the side streets, you're talking about the garden itself, you're talking about all the fans all around. They blocked off the perimeters to every avenue. It didn't matter. You could hear just all of New York screaming out their windows, screaming at the top of their lungs, just rejoicing in something that we thought was not possible, and we hopefully we'll never see matched again.
1: Nelson Figueroa, you're a New Yorker. You've seen championships games and championship teams in New York. Are the Knicks, is it different for the Knicks?
0: It is different for the Knicks because normally in the other sports, so in baseball, you got Mets fans and Yankee fans. So they're not really rooting for each other to win. You know, everybody says the whole New York spiel, yeah, we'll do it for New York, but they're not really rooting for the other team to win in a World Series competition. And then, you, of course, you go to hockey, and there's two different factions. But when it comes to the Knicks, there isn't a city divided. It's a city united because everyone is Knicks fans, whether you're a Yankee fan or Mets fan, whatever creed, color, it seems like it's just a huge melting pot at MSG. And I'll tell you what, everybody came walking out of that building, hugging anybody they could next to them, high-fiving all the way along to get to your cars. Yes, traffic was ridiculous. Yes, there's some, you know, there's some people doing things for the wrong reasons out in the streets. But for the most part, fans are elated. They're living this thing. You know, what their grandfathers told them about back in 1973, the Knicks being champions and being a championship-caliber team for a few years there, they're beginning to see it firsthand. And, you know, there was a lot of disbelief going into this thing. And then all of a sudden, after that first series with Atlanta, and they win, you know, the 13th straight, you're sitting back and you're going, wow, this is something special. We're witnessing history.
1: Nelson Figueroa, were you hugging strangers last night at some point?
0: I have to admit, I was. And I was looking for more strangers to hug. It was, we were at the bar, and we had just went off the air on our program, and it was still 38 seconds left, and we're all holding our breath. We saw the tip in by Anunoby, and then, of course, the tipped inbound pass, and they wind up securing the win. And everyone was just looking for someone to hug, to high-five, to share in this experience. And, you know, it's one of those moments that you're going to say to yourself and say to your kids and grandkids, you know where I was at when it happened? I was right there, right across the street, watching everyone pour out into the streets, screaming, you know, and this tears of joy out of grown men hugging each other who have never met each other before.
1: Yeah, and it's something, I don't know if this year is different because it's been so long and it's New York and I'm from New York, so I have a bit of a sweet spot for this as well. But with everything going on and everybody is at each other's throats and everybody's hating on everybody in a city that is as diverse as anywhere in the world, black, white, brown, Latino, women, men, old, young, they don't see color, they don't see religion, they don't see sex, all they see is blue and orange.
0: No doubt, and I think that's one of the biggest things, that you socioeconomic divide, you know, you've got Celebrity Row, you've got Timothy Chalamet looking for fans to hang out with and high-five, and they're having the utmost respect to go up to these celebrities because they are sharing in the passion and the joy of what's going on right now. I mean, you look at Jalen Brunson, when they signed him, no one thought he was going to be the missing piece. No one thought he was going to be able to take it to the next level the way that he has. And now you sit back there and realize what a blessing it was to get a kid who grew up in the locker room of the Garden, you know, with his dad playing back in 99, 94. You know, it's such a special moment to see it come full circle. It's not over yet. It's not over yet by any means. But to even be at this point, to have that historic type of comeback, to have a captain of your basketball team be someone who was running around that locker room, dribbling a ball, you know, just wanting to be around his dad in the NBA players, to see it happen, it's just been so special because he feels like he's one of ours.
1: Yeah, let's talk about the actual mindset of the athlete in New York, Nelson Figueroa, former New York Met. You played on a couple of different teams. Is it different playing in New York than in other cities?
0: By far.

0: by far. It's there's pressure, there's expectations. You know, you ask every Met team since 1986 what the expectations are. Ask no matter what, how much they spend on these teams. Even the Yankees, they haven't won since 2009. And if you think they aren't judged upon winning it all or nothing, absolutely they are. So this isn't a just, oh, I hope my team has a good season. They're judged on championships here. And it's been a long time since one of the four major teams have won a championship here. You know, the last one being the New York Giants. And so this city has been just absolutely beside itself, hoping for a champion. Always hope every year, but this one just feels different. This one feels like this isn't a team of destiny. It's a team of determination in which all the players and all the fans alike are pulling on the same side against any opponent. As a ball player, that's what it's always been like. You know, it's hard to play in front of your family and friends, especially when the expectations are that high. And there's a lot of times that it was easier to play on the road, you know, just to get away from New York and then come back and try and do it all over again. But I tell you, there's no place you'd rather do it. The guys that I know from the Mets 86 team, I do a lot of fantasy camps with them. I'm on constant text messages with them. Those guys are legends forever, can walk around New York with their heads held high because they did win a championship. And so the Knicks hopefully will be the next great team in line.
1: You know, you mentioned that people still revere Bill Bradley, Walt Frazier, right? All those guys. Heck, you know, even you love to see a Latrell Sprewell or a Patrick Ewing or a Starks there cheering them all on. Bernard King, right? I mean, that's a large Knick family that's all sort of caught up in this whole run.
0: Yeah, they've been through it. They've been through it all. Nobody more so than Patrick Ewing to be that close to a championship, to be a historically great player who never played with a even second or third team All-NBA player beside him. No knock to the great Knick teams that were with him. I think one of the things that we also love as New Yorkers is we love the grit and determination, the guys that will lay it all on the line. No matter what, it's not about, you know, how much they're getting paid. It's they're night in and night out. They're diving for loose balls. They're, you know, throwing some hard fouls. They're also backing each other up. There's a little bit of that in this team as well, even though this game is a little bit softer than it was back in the 80s and 90s for sure. But there's that tenacity of, you know what, we don't care who our opponent is. They're a joint mindset, and they have the alumni backing them. When you look up in the stands, I can only imagine as a player, if you're looking up in the stands and you're seeing the guys that came before you who battled, who blood, sweat, and tears are on the garden floor, right there in front of you, and you know what they spent, and they weren't able to get that ring, it means just as much for these guys. You see these guys on their social media feeds the next day about being at the game last night, and it was as if they were on the court themselves, and that's what you want from not only your fan base, but from your alumni that, you know, they are fighting every step of the way with these guys to give them that little extra boost.
1: Nelson Figueroa, former New York Met, born in Brooklyn, now is a co-host of New York Nightcap on WPIX-TV. Nelson, they're down by 29. They're down by 27. And I know the Hollywood and the media and the fans say, you know, what did they say? Can a Jalen Brunson say something? Can a coach say something? How is there some famous Hollywood speech they can give to sort of turn it around, or is that just more Hollywood speak?
0: You know, if you've known anything about Jalen Brunson and you've seen him go through, every day is almost the same. There's no highs or lows to his game. He's not a flashy player. He's just a player that has a multitude of ways to get it done. And he's a leader by example, more so than words. It's not a lot of rah-rah. It's not a lot of pointing fingers and, having, there's times you got to kick a guy in the butt and another time you got to pat him on their back, right? Jalen Brunson's that guy that just says, follow me. And there is not a Nick player who will not follow that man, into battle every single time. And I think that's something that as the captain, being a smaller guy, a 6'1" guy, to command that respect from your players, no matter what the salary is. He's the third highest player on his team, highest paid player on his team, and that doesn't even matter to him. Mm-hmm. Remember, he could have signed that big extension, but what he wanted was them to build around him and give him the pieces. He's got the Villanova trio, when DiVincenzo was there. He got guys from college that he knew how to win with. He's always been a winner. He's one game away from proving that he was meant to be a winner in the Knick uniform, and I can tell you, this city, it couldn't be happier for a new king of New York.
1: All right, Nelson Figueroa, I got about a minute left. You're the co-host of New York Nightcap on WPIX. I grew up in New York watching WPIX, and I always watched The Odd Couple on WPIX. Did you take The Odd Couple off the air so your New York Nightcap can sort of take the place of The Odd Couple?
0: No, we actually went a step further than that. There was this little show we had on at 11 o'clock called Seinfeld, I think it's
1: okay.
0: called. So the very while we were rehearsing for our place to replace Seinfeld, we actually ran an episode of Friends. And one of the fans of WPIX wrote in and said, "Oh, my God, remove this terrible show from my television." And my co-host was like, "My God, they're getting on us already." I go, "Oh, no, we haven't been on air yet. We've been just rehearsing behind the scenes. That was actually a little show called Friends that they said was terrible, and they wanted Seinfeld back. So we have no chance." But so far, it's been really, really fun. It's been great, and it's been well-received, and it's sports done a little bit differently. We do sports. We do culture. We also have a bartender throughout the whole show who's going to make the drink of the night, and we either commiserate or we celebrate. But every night, we win here on Nightcap.
1: Nelson Figueroa, former New York Met, co-host of New York Nightcap on WPIX, and lifelong Knicks fan. Nelson, keep on hugging strangers. We need one more. Bring it home for us, all right?
0: No doubt. We'll be thinking of you when we do it, McGraw.
1: There you go. Nelson Figueroa, be safe, and we'll talk to you down the road. And thanks for joining
0: us. Take care, brother.
1: All right, there you go. Nelson Figueroa, former New York Met. He played for a number of baseball teams, and had to get somebody on to talk about what it was like in New York City, because the whole country's talking about it. Everyone's talking about that crazy game. All right, stay right there. We're just getting started. Our executive director is Alex Hinton. Our engineer tonight is Richard Good. I'm McGraw-Milhaven. This is America.
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6: An attempted strike by Iran. I'm Lisa Lacerra, Fox News. A senior U.S. defense official tells Fox Iran tried to fire at commercial ships in the Strait of Hormuz, and U.S. forces shot down two Iranian one-way attack drones. This coming hours after President Trump said the U.S. and Iran had reached an agreement to end the conflict.
7: After two nights of targeting Iranian air defense systems and radars, the president said, quote, discussions had been approved by Iran's leaders. What that means is yet to be determined, though the president has determined, quote, the naval blockade will remain in full force and effect until this transaction is finalized, time and place of the signing to be announced shortly. Iran's foreign minister denied reports of an agreement Earlier today, CENTCOM disabled a third oil tanker this week in the Gulf of Oman after the vessel violated the blockade against Iran by attempting to transport Iranian oil.
6: Fox's Jennifer Griffin in Washington. The Kennedy Center board is working to keep President Trump's name on the building before a court-ordered deadline to remove it tomorrow.
8: A source tells Associated Press the center's board voted to seek a stay of court ruling that said President Trump's name was illegally added to the center. The judge in the case had ruled only Congress could change the name of the facility and ordered all references to Trump be removed.
6: Fox's Jill Nato in Washington. The center's Office of General Counsel sent out an email earlier this month saying letterhead and other documents must use the name the John F. Kennedy Center for the Performing Arts or Kennedy Center. The Supreme Court has ruled Alabama cannot proceed with an execution using nitrogen gas after a lower court ruled the method is unconstitutional. Jeffrey Lee had been scheduled to be executed tonight. He had filed suit claiming using nitrogen amounted to cruel and unusual punishment. 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
6: A New Mexico judge is considering a legal challenge to the state's universal child care program.
11: The lawsuit brought by Duke Rodriguez, a former Republican candidate for New Mexico governor, says the process used by Democratic Governor Michelle Lujan Grisham's administration to eliminate an income cap and copays was done before lawmakers had a chance to weigh in. The New Mexico Early Childhood Education and Care Department has defended the program, saying in court filings that the legislature, quote, expressly authorized and funded its November expansion. New Mexico's program is paid for in large part by oil and gas production in the state, as it looks to become the first U.S. state to cover all working families' daycare bills, regardless of income. Tanya J. Powers, Fox News.
6: Nearly 5 years after he was convicted of killing a woman in a car crash in Las Vegas, ex-NFL player Henry Ruggs has been denied parole. Authorities say the former first-round draft pick and Raiders wide receiver drove a sports car at speeds up to 156 miles per hour on November 2nd, 2021, slamming into a vehicle that killed 23-year-old driver Tina Tintner and her dog. Ruggs is next up for parole in August of next year. Some Ohio lawmakers seeking to eliminate financial incentives for companies that want to build data centers in their state.
12: Bipartisan support is growing for ending the sales tax break for companies after Signal Ohio reported last month the tax exemption cost the state $1.6 billion in 2025. That's 11 times as much as the state had expected. Outgoing Governor Mike DeWine put a temporary pause on the exemption last week. Now a bill from a state lawmaker agrees that the governor's pause was a step in the right direction, but it is not nearly enough. Under the new order, no new data center projects will be granted a tax break until the state's Joint Data Center Committee finishes its work reviewing data centers' impact on Ohio.
6: Fox's CJ Papa. I'm Lisa Lacera. This is Fox News.
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15: Hi, McGraw.
1: Let's get right to it. The inflation number came out this week, 4.3, a bit of a jump. Not that much of a surprise. What did you think of that number?
15: Well, it was spot on what people expected, but it's still a little surprising. You know, 3 months ago, prior to the Gulf War, year-over-year inflation as measured by the CPI, that's the statistic you're talking about here, the Consumer Price Index, was only up 2.4% year-over-year. So if you think about it, it's gone from 4.2 from 2.4 to 4.2, or, you know, literally almost, you know, it's not a double, but it's up 1.8% just in 3 months alone.
1: All right. So should that obviously that's a concerning number, but it's all based on gas prices and what's going on in the Gulf, I'm assuming.
15: Almost all this is energy driven, but there is some bleed off, you know, in from the energy price increases into everything else. Trucking prices are sky high, you know, basically back to a 4-year high because of the diesel fuel and the surcharges. Fertilizer, which is going to impact food, any plastics that are, you know, oil related. There's a lot going on with this, you know, these higher energy prices. I think the surprising thing to most of your listeners probably is that the economy is doing as well as it is. The stock market's at record highs, despite the fact that your gas prices are up about 50% now year to date.
1: Yeah, I want to get to that stock market in a second. But we had the 4.2 interest
15: yep.
1: rate. But the week before, we had the unemployment rate and the payrolls increased by a nice number. How do you explain that?
15: Well, you know, last year we had three or four things happen that probably weren't going to be repeated this year. First off, they fired 300,000 government workers. They couldn't fire another 300,000 this year, so that really held back employment last year. We know that we literally cut off all non-documented immigration at the border, literally down to zero. Those folks that came across the border both got legal and illegal jobs, but a lot of them got jobs, and so they just didn't have the bodies to create those jobs. And then demography was really strange last year, where we had every baby boomer turning 62, and when you're 62, you get Social Security and retire. And then we had a downturn in the number of 18-year-olds, because back during the subprime crisis in 2007, basically the birth rate declined. So 18, 19 years later, we had, you know, fewer people. So you didn't need to create many jobs last year to keep the unemployment rate steady. We thought that employment would bounce back, and this year now we're averaging about a little over 100,000 jobs per month, compared to just 10,000 jobs created last year.
1: Do you see a breakout between, because they keep talking about this is a very tough job market for that college graduate, entry-level jobs or summer jobs versus more traditional regular jobs?
15: You know, that's what they're saying, and that's this is the kind of thing that gets compounded in the newspaper. But when you actually look at the unemployment rate for college graduates of specific ages, they really haven't changed much at all. So I think this is part of the AI worry, and it's certainly understandable why you'd be worried about, you know, what AI is going to do and how it might change jobs going forward. But I don't think it's as weak a job market as those top-down statistics would suggest. And in fact, we're seeing the labor, you know, report broaden out. Last year, almost all the hiring was in healthcare, and that's it. Now it's broadening out. We actually have manufacturing jobs, you know, up year over year, transportation jobs up year over year. We've always seemed to have, you know, growth in the food and beverage and service industries, that kind of thing. But at least we're seeing a broadening out in the employment reports this year. So I don't think it's quite as bad as people suggest. In fact, it's gone from kind of this no hire, no fire kind of economy to no fire, let's hire somebody kind of economy.
1: You mentioned inflation. What about wage growth? What are we seeing with that?
15: Yeah, so this is probably the most, you know, GDP, as you always hear about, GDP year over year is a real number, meaning it's adjusted for inflation. With inflation up, of course, it eats into real GDP, and it's eating into, you know, basically the consumer's pocketbook. Wage and salary growth year over year is only up 3.4 or 3.5%. If inflation's up 4.2%, that means that real wages are actually declining. And I think we all feel like our purchasing power is, you know, we're not keeping up with this inflationary environment. It's the number one reason why, when you look at the University of Michigan survey, it's frankly back to lows that it was back in the 1980s, this inflation problem we're having.
1: Are we seeing AI in the economy and in the numbers in any way, shape, or form?
15: You know, some of this inflation is AI driven. Here, I'll give you a number of 10. 10 is the increase of equipment going into the data centers year over year, the cost of that equipment. So, you know, just the AI build out itself is what fueling demand and for electricity, for chips, for a lot of different things. And even it is contributing right now, you know, to this inflationary surge that we've got going on. Is there any impact yet to AI in the job market? It's tough to tell. Goldman Sachs and the Yale Budget Lab both have recently produced, you know, two reasonable reports that would suggest that AI isn't behaving any differently than any brand new technology. But of course, the wild card is what happens going forward, because this is obviously different than the internet, or the invention of the PC, or frankly, the invention of the computer, or maybe even the invention of the steam engine. So, you know, right now we're all looking to the past, big changes in technology, but this does feel a little different, and I can't help but think there's going to be quite a bit of change. There might be net job creation, but of course there's going to be a lot of job dislocation.
1: Yeah. You mentioned the markets are at record highs. There's no question about it. We had a down day yesterday, but we bounced back today. There is talk that it's AI-driven, and that these three or four, six, ten companies that are dealing with AI and chips, they're carrying the rest of the economy. What do you say?
15: Well, the Mag 7 last year clearly carried the economy. This year it's broadened out materially, but it's still the tech sector that's pulling it up. If it wasn't for AI or AI-related stocks, the S&P 500 would effectively be flat this year instead of up about 9% on a year-to-date basis. And when you look at the biggest movers, of course, it's the chip space. If you look at the Van Eek Semiconductor Chip Index, it's literally up 150% over the last 2 years. So, you know, what we're seeing is a broadening out of the AI trade to other names, to other participants. Even companies like Cummins Engine Company have benefited, because of course they make these diesel engines that act as backup power generators for this, you know, for the data centers. So companies that used to be considered kind of value are dodgy kind of companies, Generac, that kind of stuff, have actually moved into the growth category because of this AI build-out.
1: Scott Colbert with us. He's chief economist and director of fixed income management for Commerce Bank, the best in the business when it comes to explaining all this. We hear that credit card debt is at its highest level ever. Is that true?
15: Well, credit card debt is always at its highest level because, you know, of inflation. Every year we tend to borrow a little bit more. What is not at its highest level, though, is credit card debt as a percent of GDP. That's actually declined a little bit. The consumer has really done a pretty good job in this when, you know, interest rates declined, paying off their bad debts, basically refinancing and drawing down some of this marginal savings, and I think, or marginal debt. And I think everybody knows the most expensive debt you can possibly have is credit card debt. And so, you know, consumers are pretty well behaved with their credit cards. That doesn't mean delinquencies aren't increasing. They are, particularly in the subprime space. But the average delinquency of the average credit card portfolio is still lower than the average rate it's been over the last 10 years.
1: Interesting. What about the new Fed chief? What do you think? What do you know?
15: Well, we don't know much yet, and I think we're all guessing a little bit. The key three or four things that people are looking for is, number one, you know, he's on record that he thinks that this AI build-out is likely to be deflationary in the long run. In other words, bringing wages and salaries down, not pushing them up. Wages and salaries, of course, kind of translate pretty quickly into inflation. So he'd like to lower rates, but he's got a committee right now that has no interest in lowering rates whatsoever. In fact, they have a slight bias towards raising them. Secondly, he doesn't like the Fed's balance sheet. Now, nobody really knows and understands what the Fed's balance sheet is, but it was about $2 trillion, meaning they owned about $2 trillion in bonds. Now they own about $6.7 trillion in bonds, and he thinks it's too much. It's too much market interference. He'd like to see the Fed get out. And then number three, he thinks the Fed people talk way too much, and he'd like to see a little less forward guidance and a little bit more of the market just trying to figure out on its own what's going to happen, because then there's less interference from the Fed in basically the markets in general. Those are the key drivers. Yeah.
1: If he tries to untangle that money, wouldn't that put pressure on the bond market and sort of flood the market with extra bonds?
15: Yes, absolutely. And, you know, so he's kind of talking out of both sides of his mouth, isn't he? He'd like to lower rates to juice the economy, but clearly getting the Fed out of the way initially is likely to raise rates, because then the real part of the economy has to pick up those extra bonds. And basically, you know, the only way you're willing to do that is if they entice you by offering you a higher interest rate. So I think what you'll see is a steeper interest rate curve if you can convince the Fed to basically lower, or, you know, continue to lower its balance sheet. The Fed's balance sheet has declined from a peak of $9 trillion down to 6.7. But like I said, prior to the subprime crisis, way back in 2009, the Fed's balance sheet was less than $2 trillion.
1: What is the bond market saying? Read the bond market for me.
15: Bond market, you know, we finally have a positively sloped yield curve, because the bond market had been expecting at the beginning of the year the Fed to cut rates twice. They didn't see the inflationary impact of a Gulf War. Most people didn't. That was a kind of a wild card. And now interest rates have backed up, you know, somewhere between 30 and 40 basis points, meaning 0.3 to 0.4% across the board. The bond market is expecting the Fed to actually raise rates once by the end of the year. I think the Fed is likely to be on hold, but interest rates in general have risen, mostly because we're still running this massive deficit. We continue to, I won't say flood the market, but we continue to, you know, basically have to borrow a large incremental amount of money every year to finance the deficit. The deficit is, you know, this is a big number, it's $1.8 trillion. That compares to a $32 trillion economy. So basically each year we're trying to beg other people to lend us another $1.8 trillion.
1: We've seen the mortgage rate continue to rise over these last couple of months.
15: Absolutely. The mortgage rates track the Treasury rates, basically take the 10-year Treasury rate and add about 200 basis points, and that's almost exactly where your mortgage rate is. The 10-year Treasury right now is about 4.5%. It was 4.15% to start the year. 4.5 plus 200 is a 6.5% 30-year mortgage, and that's almost exactly where the national average for mortgages are. They were touching 6% to begin the year, 6.5% today, and of course, home affordability is nearly an all-time low. This has really depressed, you know, the residential sector of the market.
1: This 4.2% inflation rate, what does that mean for a possible recession going forward? What are you saying?
15: Well, anytime you raise interest rates or interest rates go up, it's likely to slow economic activity. The bigger impact is probably just the direct impact of the higher energy prices and what that does in terms of sapping household spending power. But historically, the kind of, you know, the kind of rise we've seen in energy prices and the kind of rise we've seen in the interest rate curve probably saps growth by about 0.5%. We had projected growth to be about 2.2% real. We've taken our growth estimate down to 1.7, but that's still a long way from a recession. And as I've mentioned to you occasionally before, if employment is growing, this country always makes some type of forward progress. We only have recessions when, in general, we're losing jobs.
1: Scott Colbert with us, Chief Economist and Director of Fixed Income Management for Commerce Trust. Last question for you, Scott Colbert, and that is this. What are you looking for in the near term, and what are you paying attention to mostly?
15: Well, I think everybody, of course, is focused on energy. And, you know, before you came on, the president has once again said that the Gulf War is over, but we'll see whether anything really comes of it. And energy prices have declined a little bit, and they're actually down, you know, over the last month. But rather than just look at the energy prices, I'd also look at inventories with energy. They are declining. The world went into this very in a pretty good shape, where there was a lot of inventory, excess oil floating around the world, if you will. Inventories are down about 12%, but if this Gulf War continues and then we continue to have the strait closed, those inventory drawdowns are going to be big. Secondly, of course, you always watch employment, but how do you get ahead of employment? Don't pay attention to employment. What about initial claims for unemployment, which are really, really well behaved? What about overtime hours worked, which are declining a little bit? And what about temporary employment? Because the first thing a company does is what? They cut back on overtime and they cut back on temporary employment before they start to eat into the meat of their company, their full-time employees.
1: That's Scott Colbert. Now you know why he is the best in the country. Chief Economist and Director of Fixed Income Management for Commerce Trust. Scott, thanks for joining us. And you promised you're going to come back every month and give us a primer.
15: Absolutely. Happy to do it, McCall.
1: There you go. Scott Colbert, be safe and thanks for checking in. Have a good night.
15: Thank you.
1: You got it. Scott Colbert, the best. I tried to find somebody better. Can't do it. I defy anybody to find somebody on CNN. Business Channel. Nope. He's as good as it gets, and he is ours. We've locked him up. We signed him to a long-term contract. That's Scott Colbert. America at Night. Back in a moment.
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1: Hey, you don't hear about this very often, but the CEO of Anthropic, one of those artificial intelligence companies, argued yesterday that the government should have the legal power to block or deter dangerous AI developments following their release of their new model. The CEO of Anthropic says government needs to regulate AI. He says, we now globally and collectively need to activate a slow and rickety policy apparatus to deal with risks and opportunities that are going to compound surprisingly quickly from here. I guess you could put your own sort of guardrails on your own company, which I guess he's trying to do, but he's saying at a larger rate that all the other companies have to be regulated in some way, shape, or form. We'll wait and see how all that plays out. All right, stay right there. By the way, one more note. The congressional baseball game was played last night. The sixth straight year, Republicans beat up the Democrats. The final score, 11-2. It's a 117-year-old charity game, and it's played at night at Nationals Park in Washington, D.C. How about that? The Democrats lose for the sixth straight year. Republicans beat them 11-2 in the charity game that's played for charity, obviously. All right, stay right there. When we come back, Bill Klovman, it's Thursday night. Bill's on the road somewhere. Actually, I know exactly where he is. It was last month, the USA Today called this road the most scenic road, the most scenic highway in America. It's the National River Road, and it goes from Minnesota all the way down to Louisiana and into New Orleans. It's the scenic river route along the Mississippi River. We'll check in with Bill Klovman somewhere on the Great River Road as our travel series continues with BillOnTheRoad.com. Music says we got to take a quick break. When we come back, Bill Klovman, America at Night. Stay right there.

0: Nate Shellman here. I took a day off. That means you're listening to America at Night, live on News Talk KBOI.
1: The U.S. Treasury quietly released its official financial report for 2025. It appears by its own numbers, the U.S. government seems insolvent. 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Add it all up, and it looks like the U.S. owes more than $130 trillion it doesn't have. 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
5: Fox News, I'm Ted Linder. President Trump announcing that the U.S. and Iran have come to a great settlement, a deal to end the war in Iran, and claims it's being finalized.
6: They will not only not have, they will not purchase, develop in any way, any shape, in any way, shape, or form, a nuclear weapon. They will not have a nuclear weapon.
5: The U.S. blockade on the Strait of Hormuz will immediately be lifted when the documents are signed, possibly this weekend, the president says, in Europe. And the opening of the Gordie Howe Bridge connecting the U.S. and Canada delayed Thursday due to what the Windsor-Detroit Bridge Authority called outstanding issues. Canada's Prime Minister Mark Carney telling reporters Wednesday it'll take a few more weeks.
7: For a bridge that is going to be in place and serve Canadians, Americans, others for decades, the question of a few weeks is time well spent.
5: The bridge will connect the two countries via Detroit, and it's jointly owned by Canada and Michigan. 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
10: 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A federal lawsuit by the Public Integrity Project contends the administration's authorization was unlawful.
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18: Cleveland is a travel writer, travel influencer, YouTuber, and his website is BillOnTheRoad.com. Good evening, Bill Cleveland.
19: Good evening, but we have to clarify, I am not an influencer. That is a bad, bad word, McGraw. Do not ever call. This is literally, no joke, I have a, it's called, in the business that I'm in, it's called a media kit, and I have this thing and I give it to destinations when I, you know, I'm thinking about coming and visiting and this and that, and it's got a little, you know, a little bio, and it's got some of my accomplishments and blah, blah, blah, whatever, and one of the things that I have in there in very big, bold letters is, do not ever call me an influencer. There's a bad connotation with that, don't you think?
18: No. Well, I mean, if you're 13 and you're selling mascara, maybe it's not.
19: Well, I quit selling mascara years ago, but anyway, I'm well, and I hope you are as well.
18: Say hi to my Aunt Eileen, who listens every week.
19: Oh, yeah, Aunt Eileen, and don't tell me it's in California. It's in Thousand Oaks.
18: Very good. Yeah. Yeah, it's 1500 Thousand Oaks. She upgraded. Hey-o.
19: Okay.
18: All right. Well, we're talking about the Great River Road, or are we talking about Route 66 or both? What are we talking about today?
19: Well, you kind of get a little mix of both. So I had a book event in Edwardsville, Illinois last night and decided to hang out a little bit longer and explore the area. I know the area pretty well, but you can always find new things. And so now this is great about Southwest Illinois. So you kind of get both. So you get the Great River Road, which I know we've talked about a little bit before, and then you get some Route 66 Americana, which is always a lot of fun. Edwardsville. So before I went to my event last night, I stopped at this little gas station. It's been there forever in Edwardsville, and they turned it into a little visitor center for folks who were coming into town and people who were doing Route 66, which, by the way, I just learned last night, and I didn't realize this, that Illinois has the largest stretch of Route 66 of any of the states. It's a lot of miles. And so, but what was really cool is, so I was stopping to take a photograph, and while I was doing this, all of these old classic cars kept pulling in one after another, and they just kept coming. And so they would pull into this gas station, and somebody'd hop out of the car and, you know, take a picture of Bob and his hot rod or whatever it would be. And and people were loving it. So if anybody is listening from the tourism office, that is a huge hit with people who were traveling down Route 66 in their classic cars. I mean, seriously, just like one right after another. And so that was pretty neat. But do you have a classic car, McGraw?
18: I do not have a classic car. I would love, but I look at them and then I don't buy them. So it's a lot cheaper that way.
19: I think you're right. I don't know much about cars either, but I like just looking at them. That's as long as somebody else owns them. But anyway, yeah, so I started my journey there. And so I'm going to give you a handful of things that you can see, both exploring Route 66 in Southwest Illinois and also the Great River Road. But the first one I'm going to mention is in Alton, Illinois. So this would be the Great River Road, if you're doing that. And it's Robert Wadlow was the world's tallest man. And some people might call him the Alton Giant or the Giant of Illinois. And for people who don't know the story, so Wadlow grew to be 8 feet 11 inches tall.
18: Oh, my goodness.
19: And he weighed 439 pounds at his death. He only lived to be 22. And it's actually kind of a sad story. He had, I don't remember the exact name of the disease that he had, but it was something with his pituitary gland. And so he just had this really high level of human growth hormone and was just, you know, constantly growing. And, but there's a big statue downtown in Alton, and they're very proud that, that he was from there. And if you go into the county tourism office, which is in, museum, county history museum, in Edwardsville, they actually have one of his shoes. And he had, of course, gigantic shoes that would, you know, put Shaquille O'Neal to shame. And so, but it is a really interesting story. And I think there have been like documentaries on him. And I know there's a lot of books and he worked with, I don't know that I'd call it the circus, but I think he did certain, you know, those shows where people would come out to see the, you know, interesting people. You know what I mean? So they've got a statue of him. And they have a bronze replica of his chair. So he had a specially made chair. And so great photo op. You hop into the gigantic chair there in Halton, Illinois. And, of course, you know I have done that. So I'll give you another one, and I love quirky attractions. Collinsville, Illinois, part of this southwest Illinois region, is home to the world's largest ketchup bottle. Have you seen the world's largest ketchup bottle?
18: I have driven by the ketchup bottle, and I'm confused by the way it's spelled.
19: Oh, right, because they spell it ketchup, C-A-T-S-U-P, which is a correct spelling. There's, you're used to spelling it with a K, correct?
18: Correct, yeah. It's ketchup as opposed to ketchup.
19: I know, it is a little weird. Yeah, it's from the, so it was Brooks Ketchup, and they spelled it C-A-T-S-U-P, which I guess was based there in Collinsville. But it's actually a water tower. Sorry to disappoint everybody. It is not actually filled with ketchup. Although, fun fact, if you wanted to fill it with ketchup, I think it would hold like 100,000 gallons, or like, you know, 700,000 bottles of ketchup would fit inside of this thing. But it's really fun little quirky attraction. So, quick side story. Last summer, I was driving through there, and no joke, they had a deal. They were having an event, and they had the world's largest potato was parked in front of the world's largest ketchup bottle. And you know I live for that, right? So, and it wasn't a real potato, but it was one of these deals where I don't know what the big potato company is or brand or whatever, but they have this thing they would drive all the way across the country, and they would take it to events and things like that. So it was parked perfectly in front of the ketchup bottle, so you could get your picture in front of the potato with the ketchup bottle peeking up from behind. But that's a lot of fun. And then there's just so many cool little towns and things to see. Grafton, Illinois is another one. So this is up the Great River Road. A lot of fun, like restaurants and bars and things like that. And my favorite thing is they have an Alpine coaster. And I don't know if you've ever been on an Alpine coaster, but this is the only one, I believe, that's in the state of Illinois. And the first one of these I rode, I think it was in the Smoky Mountains, but essentially what it is they have these, like a pulley system essentially brings you up to the top of a hill, and then gravity basically brings you back down the hill. And you're in, you know what I'm talking about? Alpine coasters?
18: No.
19: Oh, okay. Never. Okay. Yeah. Yeah, so you sit down in them, and your legs are stretched out, and you've got brakes on both sides of your little car. They're not very big, and you're on a track system, all right? And so, yeah, so this kind of pulley, basically electric, you know, brings you up to the top of the hill or a mountain, or I guess you'd call it a hill in this case. And so, and then basically it sends you right back down, and it twists and it turns, and it goes pretty fast, actually. And you can either choose to use the brakes and slow down a little bit, or what I do, I just don't even use the brakes and go as fast as you possibly can. But there's so much fun. They've got them all over, like I mentioned, Smoky Mountains. I rode one up in South Dakota somewhere, but the only one in Illinois is in the little town of Grafton, and it's right there on the river road. And just a few other things, so like outdoor stuff, if you like hiking, you've got Pierre Marquette State Park, great like hiking trails. There's like 200 different miles of hiking trails in Southwest Illinois. Fall colors, I think we've talked about this before. Nothing better than doing the River Road in the fall. And then the last one I'm just going to mention is for history buffs. Lewis and Clark started their adventure over in Southwest Illinois. And there's a really nice museum that's there, and they've got, you know, nice little film, and they've got like, I think it's a 14,000 square foot like visitor center that walks you through, you know, what they went through to prepare for that long trip out to the Pacific. And they've got, I don't know if it's a full size replica, but it's a pretty big replica of the boat that they had, and and just all of the different things that they, I guess you wouldn't call it a boat. Yeah, it was a boat.
18: Canoe, just, whatever.
19: Just, yeah. And just different things that they brought along for their journey. Really, really well done. And that's in Southwest Illinois as well. So yeah, there's so much to see. But especially if you like, and again, with the anniversary of Route 66 happening later this year, perfect time to come and check out Southwest Illinois.
18: A couple of years ago, I took a trip up Grafton, but I mean, the scenery, you don't even have to stop, just drive down the road. It's gorgeous scenery. Yeah. And beautiful vistas of the Mississippi and all that. But there was a while, maybe a couple of years ago, it was right before COVID, during COVID maybe, and we drove up the Great River Road, and it was, I want to say it was early spring, and we drove up by one of the locks and dams, and we saw, I'm not kidding you, 600 eagles, 500 eagles. Wow. They were all just dive bombing for the fish right outside of the dam, of the lock and the dam. It was unbelievable. I mean, you couldn't believe how many eagles there were. It must have been, I'm not kidding you, 500 eagles, 300 eagles. It was impossible to count, but it was an extraordinary day, and the kids loved it.
19: Yeah, that is a wonderful place to go.

0: cool. Like, they are the neatest of animals.
1: Yeah, they really are. All right, so you mentioned Route 66, and you were in the studio the other day. You were in town plugging your book signing, and all you do is come on my shows and plug your books. But we were talking about Route 66. And it's very confusing because there was a Route 66, but now there's like a Route 66 organization where you sign up. But what were you telling me about people who used to love Route 66?
0: Oh, like the types of people that love
1: Route 66? Yeah.
0: Well, I think I mentioned that it was very popular with folks from like Asia, like China and Japan. Absolutely fascinated with Route 66. And so it is always interesting to hear and discover like what people from around the world think about the United States and what little snippets they hear here and there. I'll tell you a great story. So I was in Spain. I've been to Spain twice. The most recent time I went, I was on a train. And we may have to talk about this one night, but I got to do this really cool experience for a week. I'm on a train, and I got to go through northern Spain. And I met this girl. She was really cool. We were about the same age. And we started talking one night about, travels and whatever. And I'd asked her, have you been to the United States? And she said, yeah, I've gotten to come a couple of times. And so she was telling me about her very first time in the United States. And she said she was absolutely stunned because she just assumed that everyone in the, this is not a joke. She said she assumed everyone in the United States walked around with a gun holster and guns. And she said when she arrived and noticed that no one really does that, she said she could not believe it because she just had seen stuff in the news and watched movies. And she just, thought I guess everything was the wild, wild west here. And so she said that was pretty interesting. And so, yeah, you never know. But, yeah, for Route 66, it's very, and it's still very, very big with tourists that come over from Asia.
1: Asia, when they come and visit America, they all want to see Route 66 and see the roadside attractions on Route 66. Yeah. Who knows why they're enamored by it, but that's just an interesting story about how one culture or one country sort of finds Route 66 fascinating.
0: Yeah, and there are hardcore people who, so I've done Route 66 twice, but I didn't do the actual highway the entire time. So there are people who were like, nope, you didn't do Route 66 because you took part of the highway and it's not complete anymore. So there are stretches that don't even exist anymore. And then there are some places where, especially if you're headed down, through Texas or whatever, where the highway is literally parallel to the old Route 66. So I'm like, well, why am I going to be on when I can, be on the highway and essentially do the same thing. But it is a lot of fun. I will tell you, there are parts of it that are kind of depressing. Not necessarily in Southwest Illinois, but like I know a couple of places in New Mexico and through parts of Texas where you do see some of these towns that no longer exist anymore because the interstate came through and killed all the business, And then, of course, people move out. So they're like ghost towns because of the interstate system that came through. But it's still a wonderful drive, and there really is a ton of like Americana with the roadside attractions and things like that.
1: 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Thanks, man.
0: All right. Sounds good. See you later.
1: 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Billontheroad.com, our weekly report with the non-influencer. He's not an influencer. He's a travel a reporter. America at Night, back in a moment.
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10: Have you ever noticed that you mostly breathe through one nostril at a time? Even when you're not sick, even when your allergies aren't bothering you. The body actually switches the dominant nostril as frequently as every 2 hours while we're awake. That's according to Adam Taylor, an anatomy professor at Lancaster University in the UK. This alternating cycle is automatic. It's regulated subconsciously by the hypothalamus in the brain, he said. Your body does this to give each nostril a chance to rest and repair, so they don't get too dried out, which could make it easier for pathogens and inflammation to cause damage. Now, Taylor also said, studies suggest the left nostril may be more dominant, and when the right nostril is dominant, the body is in a more alert or even stressed state. Who knew? Pretty fascinating stuff. I'm Dr. Sanjay Gupta, helping you live a better life.
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14: All right, that's going to do it for hour number two. Don't forget, you can always sign up for the text message each and every day. Just text your phone number or your email or just say, hey, give me the... give me the link to just text it to 1-844-2-McGraw, 1-844-262-4729. And then Alex will send you the link and you sign up and you get a text message. From the 575 in New Mexico, somebody text in, hey, can you also send out the titles and the authors you feature while driving? It's hard to remember it all and the spelling. It's actually not a bad idea, but I don't want to overwhelm your inbox. So that's actually not a bad idea. We'll take that into consideration, but that might be a great way to, connect the authors with the people who are listening. So we've got quite a number of people who follow along on that text message. It's a great way to send you rib recipes, other recipes. Guests have all sorts of newsletters and things like that we can send out to you. So that's what we're going to start using that for. But that was a great idea. And then Mark in New Fairfield, Connecticut. Well, he really said it all. Knicks win, baby. Knicks win. Yes. Yes, they did. This one from the 402 in Nebraska. Love your interview on the hardest, longest race. Great radio. Now I can watch Cannonball Run again. Keep up the good work. Little shout out from the gang in Nebraska. All right, that's going to do it for hour number two. Phone calls, text messages, and voicemails straight ahead. 1-844-2-McGraw. Our executive director is Alex Hinton. Our engineer tonight is Richard Good. I'm McGraw Millhaven. This is America at Night on Westwood One.
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23: Iran targeting ships in the Strait of Hormuz. I'm Lisa Lacerra, Fox News. A senior U.S. defense official tells Fox U.S. forces shot down two Iranian one-way attack drones though traffic flow in the Strait continues. This coming hours after President Trump announced a breakthrough with Iran.
24: There is no specific deal outlined. Iran's foreign ministry says Iran has not yet reached a final decision on an agreement and that any matters relating to a deal are speculation. Although tonight the Iranians are also acknowledging that large parts of an agreement have been finalized and that Qatar and Pakistan are actively working as negotiators.
23: Fox's Max Gordon in Dubai. President Trump confirming Housing Finance Director Bill Pulte will continue as Acting Director of National Intelligence while announcing a new nominee to the post this afternoon.
25: He's running it for a short while when we get a very talented person, Jay Clayton, in, as you know. Jay Clayton's an incredible talent, head of Sullivan and Cromwell. He was head of the SEC.
23: It's coming as Democrats and some Republicans had voiced concern concerns over Pulte's lack of intelligence experience and voted against the extension of the Foreign Intelligence Surveillance Bill in protest of the choice in the House today. Federal authorities investigating after the numbers 8647 were found marked into the grass west of the Washington Monument. The term 86 means to get rid of, and 47 is taken to refer to President Trump.
0: An Interior Department spokesperson tells Fox News that, quote, any threat against the president is taken very seriously by the department, and our U.S. Park Police will investigate this incident and hold those responsible accountable. The U.S. Park Police says they've not yet determined the cause of the discoloration and have collected grass samples for testing.
23: Fox's Rich Edson. This is the same phrase that resulted in the indictment of former FBI Director James Comey after he posted a photo of the phrase in seashells on social media. Comey said he thought it was a political statement, not a call to violence. 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
6: My name is Sean, and I am the Dean at St. Michael's Episcopal Cathedral in Boise, where we love summer, and we know that you love it too. 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
23: Supreme Court issues three rulings on how bankruptcy proceedings should work.
1: In Keithley versus Buddy Ayers, the court sided with Keithley, who was accused of failing to disclose a personal injury lawsuit in his bankruptcy proceedings due to financial motive. The Supreme Court found having a motive to conceal potential finances itself isn't enough to warrant dismissing his personal injury case. In FS Credit Opportunities Corp versus Saba Capital Masters Fund, the justices ruled against allowing activist investors to sue public companies after those companies have opted into a rule that limits the activist investors' voting power. And in Abuamu versus the U.S., the justices ruled that charges must be filed against an individual accused of a crime in the district where the crime was committed. Jessica Rosenthal, Fox News.
23: The state of Ohio will require photo ID for mail-in voting in the 2027 election. The state house also approved a Senate bill that would amend the state constitution to add photo ID requirements for in-person voting. The bill that would amend the state constitution will now be put on the November ballot. Wholesale prices jumped again in May.
2: The producer price index for May rose more than expected, up 1.1%. The PPI measures prices at the wholesale level. The increase was more than estimated. High energy prices are impacting inflation. Excluding food and energy, the PPI was up just 0.4%. For the year ending in May, the PPI rose 6.5%, the steepest increase since November of 2022, but core PPI for the year came in at 4.9%. Jenny Coselda, Fox News.
23: The European Central Bank raised rates this morning to deal with rising inflation in that region. It's the first increase since September 2023. U.S. meteorologists say a strong El Nino has formed, and they say it's likely to be a major factor in extreme and deadly weather across the planet for the next year or so. I'm Lisa Lacera. This is Fox News.
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4: What happens next?
2: The Commodity Futures Trading Commission's new proposal to regulate calcium and other prediction markets will undergo a 45-day public comment period.
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22: A temporary extension of the Foreign Intelligence Surveillance Act, known as FISA, failed in the House.
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26: How did I lose weight? And I did lean right here. I did. I love this stuff. 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
14: I don't know where the hours go. Quick 2 hours. Phone calls straight ahead. But we got some news tonight. Let's try and sort of explain it all and parse it all up. The phone number is 1-844-2-McGraw. 1-844-262-4729. That's the number for the phones. That's the number for the text line. And that's the number for the voicemails. After we are off the air, we know that the show gets replayed overnight in some markets, and they're not listening to this live for all sorts of reasons. And we wanted to bring those people who are listening, and so we give them an opportunity to leave a voicemail, and then we edit it up, make you sound real good, and we pick and choose. So we get to cherry pick it. That's the nice thing about it on our end. But the nice thing about it on your end, we try and do the best we can to sort of keep it light, right? So we sort of make it airworthy, and then we then air them and comment on them. So we appreciate that as always. 1-844-2-McGraw, 1-844-262-4729. President Trump tonight has claimed that the United States has just, quote, made a great settlement of the war with Iran, subject to finalization of documents. Trump said in the Oval Office that he expects a signing to occur over the next few days, repeating similar claims he has made numerous times over the course of the last couple of months. The Strait of Hormuz will be reopened as soon as the deal is signed, President Trump said. Now, earlier, Trump said that he canceled the upcoming rounds of military strikes against Iran. He said this morning that he was going to bomb Karg Island tonight. Which was strange that you would sort of tip to your enemy what you were going to do and when you were going to do it. However, he said that those have been canceled because the Islamic Republic, quote, has been brought to the highest level of Iranian leadership and approved. Now, here's the other side. The Iranian state media outlets, Fars, reported on Telegram soon after Trump's announcement that Tehran has not approved any text for any initial memorandum of understanding with the United States. A follow-up post characterized Trump's move as a tactical retreat from his military threats after he failed to add new details to a draft agreement that Iran had previously put forward. The reports out of Tehran say the reality is that up until now, not only has Iran not given a final response, but it is the United States that has not returned to its previous demand. Of course, it seems that given that the United States has accepted the text proposal by Iran, there is a possibility of reexamining this text. Trump said from the Oval Office that he spoke with Prime Minister Benjamin Netanyahu of Israel, as well as other regional leaders. Netanyahu's office confirmed that they did talk Israel said they are not part of any negotiation with Iran. And the prime minister appreciated Trump's commitment to the final agreement at the conclusion of negotiations. Truth Social post by President Trump announced the canceled strikes was a dramatic reversal from earlier when he said they were going to hit him very hard. So that's sort of the latest. Stock indices soared. Oil prices sank right after Trump's announcement. Following a pattern of trading on the president's claims that he has repeated numerous times since the war began on February 28th, President Trump has said more than 30 times that the deal to end the war is close. So, there you go. The end of the war is close. It's closer than it was yesterday. That I can guarantee you. But as for everything else, who knows, right? President Trump loves to, I mean, it's sort of, he certainly has a tell, and he certainly has a pattern, does he not? If you were playing poker with him and he said, I'm going to destroy you, there's a good chance he may or may not be bluffing. And when he said this morning, I'm going to blow up Karg Island tonight, one might have assumed that might be a bit of a bluster to try and scare Iran back to the negotiating table. But apparently those were called off. Apparently they have a deal. It'll be mentioned any moment now. Iran says we don't have any deal. So there you go. That's the latest. 1-844-42-McGraw, 1-844-262-4729. Gil in San Antonio, Texas. I feel for you, brother. How you holding up?
8: Oh, I'm still crying.
14: That was a tough loss.
8: Well, I have a basketball riddle for you.
14: Okay.
8: What do you call a New York Knicks team member with a championship ring?
14: An endangered species.
8: No, an octogenarian.
14: That tickled my funny bone.
8: Okay, well, that's my joke. I didn't steal that one. But anyhow, I wanted to talk about how much I miss CBS Radio News.
14: Yeah.
8: I have two very, very fond memories. First was in February of 2001. I was in Mexico on a job installing some medical equipment, and it happened to coincide with President George W. Bush's first foreign trip, that he visited his counterpart, Vicente Fox, in Guanajuato, Mexico. And the word went out from the U.S. Embassy that they wanted as many Americans to be there as possible, so they had American faces in the crowd for all the cameras. You know, that's how they do that stuff. So the morning of the arrival, I was having breakfast at a hotel buffet, and this distinguished-looking gentleman said, do you mind if I join you, have a seat? I said, I know that voice. He said, I'm Bill Plant.
14: Oh, wow.
8: He was Bill Plant, the White House correspondent for CBS at that time.
14: Yeah.
8: And he and I had breakfast together. And what I really miss is Charles Osgood. Do you remember Charles Osgood?
14: Very well, yeah.
8: He had the Osgood file in the morning. I know some years ago you worked at a CBS station, and if you probably heard it. But Charles Osgood's sign-off was, see you on the radio. That's what he said on TV. And very, very fond memories. So, but anyway.
14: Yeah. Charles Kuralt, he always loved to do the cranes, right? The cranes in western Nebraska. He always loved that story he did every year. You know, Charles Kuralt, again, Charles Kuralt was part of the family. Speaking of families, you know, when he died, his like second family showed up at the funeral. It was somewhat of an awkward situation where his second family showed up and his first wife was like, I didn't know the second family existed, but Charles Corral had a second family. And then I'm trying to, was it Morley? Who was the, Lee Harvey Oswald, that day in Dallas, right? When Lee Harvey Oswald shot President Kennedy, his mother was in Fort Worth and got into a cab and was whisked to Dallas. And she gets in the cab, she pulls the cab over, and there's somebody in the cab. And the man says, I'm headed to Dallas. And she says, can I share a cab with you? And the man says, sure, absolutely. They start talking, and this man and this woman start talking, and the man finds out that it's Lee Harvey Oswald's mother, and she says, I think my son shot the president. And do you know who the man she was sharing the cab with?
8: No, sir.
14: Bob Schieffer of CBS News.
8: Well, I think there's a story of, I think it was either Robin McNeil or Jim Lehrer had worked for one of the news outlets at that time. And he actually came face to face with Oswald as he was escaping from the book depository.
14: Oh, wow.
8: And he told that story.
14: Yeah.
8: So.
14: Yeah. Yeah. CBS News. Matter of fact, I've got Dan Mason, I believe, is going to be on the show next week. I think we just signed him up for next week. Dan Mason, the former man who ran CBS Radio News, retired in 2015. So I'll be sure to ask him all about what about CBS Radio News and the giant hole that it created by CBS Radio News going away. That's a stunner. I don't understand that one. They were on 1,000 radio stations. I don't know how they weren't making money, but
8: I checked. The actual number was 720 affiliates for CBS Radio News.
14: I don't know how they didn't, but they did. There's a worldwide news outlet that sort of is hiring a lot of those CBS news people, so they're filling the void with another entity. I think it's called Worldwide News, and they're hiring a lot of those CBS guys that they put out of business. So we'll just wait and see what happens. Hey, Gil in San Antonio, good luck Saturday. It's this series is far from over, so keep your head up. Gil in San Antonio, we got to go. America at Night, back in a moment.
9: Nate Shellen here. I took a day off. 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
14: All right, let's go back to phones. David in San Francisco. David, you're on America at Night. Hello. David? David in San Francisco? David in San Francisco going once. I can hear you breathing. Put him on hold. See if he'll come back. Our crack staff here at America at Night did a little research on Charles Kuralt. Listen to this. Beloved CBS newsman Charles Kuralt lived a secret life. 29-year double life alongside his decades-long marriage to his second wife, Suzanne Baird. He maintained a home in New York City as a devoted husband. Kuralt also maintained a clandestine second family with a woman named Patricia Shannon in Montana. For almost three decades, Kuralt successfully lived in two different worlds, ensuring that neither family knew about the other until his death. His hidden life involved providing the woman in Montana, Shannon, and her family with hundreds of thousands of dollars. He covered college and law tuition for her children, acted as a father figure, and even took her son along on his CBS assignments. The Montana retreat was purchased and renovated alongside Big Hole River in Montana, where he and Shannon would rendezvous to fish, hike, and spend holidays together. Shortly before his death in July of 1997, Charles Kuralt died of lupus complications. Actually, I didn't know that. Kuralt wrote a letter intending to leave his Montana property to his wife, Shannon, in Montana. This sparked a highly publicized legal battle over his estate after he died, as his wife believed she was the sole heir. 3 years later, in 2000, a Montana court ultimately ruled in favor of the wife in Montana that she deserved the cabin in Montana. Charles Kuralt, who knew? Holy mackerel. All right, we got Paul in Boise. Paul, you are on America at Night. Hello.
17: Hello.
18: Hello.
17: I have a question for you.
18: Go ahead.
17: If you had one player of any sport, if you should only pick one, who would it be? Who would be your favorite and why?
18: Oh, that's a tough one. My favorite player, any sport. Wow.
17: And why?
18: Yeah, that's a tough one. That's a real, real tough one.
17: You can make a whole show out of that.
18: Yeah, the simple answer is Tug McGraw, obviously, because of the name and the age and everything else.
17: Okay. Yeah, I get it. Yeah.
18: Yeah, but, Albert Pujols is right there just because I'm friendly with him. I've watched his whole career. Yeah, Dwight Gooden. I was just in love with Dwight Gooden as a kid. Daryl Strawberry, I was in love with. Had a chance to meet both of them. Both of them couldn't have been any nicer to me. More broadcasters. Bob Costas has always been a hero of mine. He's always been very, very nice to me. That's an impossible question. That's too hard.
17: Maybe one for every sport that you like.
18: Yeah. Joe Namath, I guess, would have to be right up there.
17: Broadway.
18: Right? Broadway, yeah. Joe. When I was in junior, I think I was in ninth grade, I wrote a letter to Joe Namath, and he wrote me back. That letter's somewhere.
17: Wow.
18: Joe Namath wrote me a letter. I wrote him a letter. We had a teacher who was like big into letter writing, and he taught us like how to write to celebrities and stuff like that. And lo and behold, I got a letter back from Joe Namath, signed and everything. It was a prized possession for years and years.
17: Oh, cool.
18: Yeah. But I mean, you know, in this business, you know, I had Bill Bradley on for an hour a couple of weeks ago, right? He would have been up there. Patrick Ewing, I always admired for all sorts of reasons. Gary Carter, I admired for all sorts of reasons.
17: I had
18: Yogi Berra on the show a couple times. That's an impossible. It's impossible to answer that question. There's just too many greats who have come along who I've been lucky enough to interview and meet and know in some way, shape, or form. So, really,
17: when you're trying to answer that question, you know you're leaving people off the list that should be on there.
18: Exactly. Yeah. Exactly. Yeah. No. But I would say athletes, but more broadcasters. I've always had a thing for broadcasters. You know, had a chance to work with Jack Buck. Joe Buck has always been, you know, just the gold standard. That's impossible. That's an impossible question, Paul. I appreciate it though.
17: Good
18: Stay
17: try.
18: Right there. You got it. Lots more to get to. David's in San Francisco. Joe's in Salem. Plus, we got a whole bunch of voicemails we got to get to and text messages. America at Night. Stay right there.
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0: News. I'm Chris DeMeo. President Trump says the U.S. and Iran have come to a great settlement to a deal to end the war, and it's being finalized.
1: They will not only not have, they will not purchase, develop in any way, any shape, in any way, shape, or form, a nuclear weapon. They will not have a nuclear weapon.
0: The president says the U.S. blockade on the Strait of Hormuz will be lifted once the documents are signed this weekend. Pro golfer Phil Mickelson is banned from his golf club after allegations of inappropriate behavior.
2: Golf Digest reports that Mickelson is no longer welcome at the Farms Golf Club, where he's been a member for decades, after he allegedly approached a woman in the clubhouse this spring and made non-consensual physical contact with her. Officials at the Farms then reviewed and investigated the incident and told the 55-year-old to leave the premises.
0: That's Fox's Tony Genualdo reporting. 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
5: For the third time this week, U.S. Military Central Command says its forces disabled an oil tanker in the Gulf of Oman.
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23: 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A federal lawsuit by the Public Integrity Project contends the administration's authorization was unlawful.
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31: Making sure your kids get enough sleep. It's one of the most important things you can do for them as a parent, and yet it's often overlooked. Not only does sleep in the early years set the stage for mental and physical health, it also creates the foundation for how one sleeps later in life. That's according to the National Sleep Foundation. Now, that organization recommends 14 to 17 hours a night for newborns, 12 to 15 for infants, 11 to 14 for toddlers, 10 to 13 for preschoolers, and 9 to 11 for school-aged children. When it's age appropriate, start by talking to your kids about why sleep is important. It helps their body grow, helps their brains learn, helps their mood stay steady. Don't underestimate the importance of a routine. You can even narrate what you're doing step by step to help them along the way. I'm Dr. Sanjay Gupta, helping you live a better life.
9: 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In the meantime, back to America at Night, live on News Talk KBOI.

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1: All right, let's go back to phones. We found David in San Francisco. David, you're on America at Night.
2: You know, a lot of people lose their hearts out here, but I lose track of time. But you know what I was going to ask you, and you certainly have done a lot of, I remember you all the way back in St. Louis. You used to cover some Cardinals games, and I'm wondering, if I remember right, people are not supposed to gamble on the Olympics. That's like a diplomatic no-no. But if FIFA, you know, the current World Cup stuff that's going on, they can certainly gamble on that. Now, when Trump takes a ref and slips him in the back room of the ICE detention for a while and then throws him out of the country, and then he captures an entire team and he puts them in holding for a number of hours, that's... do you think that borders on manipulating a game, trying to fix a game, you know, fixing a ref?
1: Yeah, I don't think so. I guess, you know, everything's up for debate. I don't think so. I don't think so. No, I mean, they would be somehow be easier on the U.S. or harder on the U.S. or I don't think so. But David, thanks for the phone call. I appreciate it. And I don't know that, I mean, it'd be hard to bet on the Olympics. Like the, I guess you could bet on who's going to win the game or, you know, who's going to throw out the farthest javelin. Now though, I guess all bets are off, but I never heard, I mean, you certainly could have bet on a USA basketball game or something, or a softball game or whatever else. I mean, a little harder to bet on like the 4x100 relays. Right? But I guess now with all these FanDuel and stuff and DraftKings, I'm sure they'll figure out a way to, in terms of odds or something, bet on everything. You can bet on a Romanian tabletop tennis game going on right now at 2 o'clock in the morning. Joe in Arkansas, welcome to America at Night.
3: Well, thank you, sir, for the Arkansas. We don't identify with them greenies up in Oregon.
1: I apologize.
3: Anyway, do you still want to know the difference in the $7 dozen right now in the stores versus $2?
1: Yes. For those who weren't listening, I was trying to figure out why, when I went to the store, there was a $7 a dozen eggs and there was a $2 dozen eggs. What's the difference, Joe?
3: Okay, me and my dad, we it's been a long time ago, but we raised organic eggs and delivered them. And they start out with white chickens, the commercial breeders, because they produce the most amount of eggs per year. We had production reds, which is half red chicken and half Leghorn. But we like looking at them. They didn't look so dirty all the time. Now what they do commercially is they have antibiotics in them, so they don't ever get sick enough where they can't lay for a full year. And then they get rid of them and have another batch right behind them. And so they've got antibiotics, and the all natural ones, organic ones. I can't speak for Eggland's Best. I got to look into them. They're high priced too. But the other organic companies all have no antibiotics. They're pasture run instead of caged. They have roosters running with them, so they'll fertilize the egg. That makes for a lot less bad cholesterol and a lot more good cholesterol. And to know if they are, when you open one up, they'll have a little tiny red dot. That's a blood dot.
1: Right.
3: Yeah, you've seen that before.
1: Yeah.
3: Okay, and then the last thing is, fertilizer, antibiotics, pasture run, roosters with them, basically, makes for a healthy chicken. And and they feed them corn too. We fed ours corn. That makes your yolk orange looking, nice and dark and rich, which is where the flavor is. So
1: let me ask you this question, Joe. Yes or no, in a blind taste test, would one be able to taste the difference between a $7 a dozen egg and a $2 dozen eggs?
3: Well, if they're grown like I said that we do and the other people do, yes, I can. It's the yolk. The yolk is what tastes so much better. And but you know, you got to kind of be used to the difference in them. Now I'm buying the pale eggs right now because I'm waiting for a guy to build me a nice Amish chicken coop and everything. And so then I'm gonna have a batch. I was too late for chicks, so I've got to go ahead and. And buy some hens from him too, but I miss them fresh eggs. Now listen, I'm not telling you I would pay $7, and back then we got $1 a dozen. I think it's ridiculous.
1: You would sell them. You wouldn't buy them.
3: Well, I wouldn't sell them for that either. I mean, that's almost immoral.
1: Right.
3: But, you know, they got up to 10, 11, and 12, those organic ones.
1: Yeah,
3: the other thing those companies do, they produce less eggs per year, yes. But they go ahead and make almost all of them go to brown because people have this psychic thing in their head that the brown eggs are always better. But they're not. There's not a dime's worth of difference in the color of shell. No.
1: Yeah, interesting.
3: So anyway, those are four or five reasons of why people with nothing to do with their money pay that kind of price.
1: Joe, thanks for the phone call. Thanks for the thank you for the education. All right, let's get a couple of voicemails in here. Richard, pull up the voicemails. Let's go to Ronald in Phoenix, Arizona. Ronald, hello.
4: I just want to say that I like your show. Your show is great. And I just want to say that talk shows and sports celebrities should sell things on the radio and on YouTube to make commercials for toys and things like that. Talk to you later.
1: All right. I read something today where there was a survey done on commercials done on podcasts, and I'm going to get my numbers right here, but I think it was that commercials on podcasts are listened to like 22% of the time, 12% of the time. It was some ridiculous number. Basically, no one listens to commercials on podcasts, but yet podcast is taking over the world. No, it's not. Nobody can kill radio. This thing we're talking on right now, it's the greatest invention known to man. They've tried to kill it numerous times. Can't do it. Just can't do it. They've tried. They've tried very hard. Can't do it. It's too powerful of a medium. Let's go to the Mystery Man. Mystery Man, what do you got for us?
5: Well, hi, McGraw. It's the first time I've ever called in, but I've been listening to you. But you fit right in here. You call it the garage party. You fit right in. Neither Republican or Democrat. But call it the garage party. And that's what you are. You're at the garage party. Everybody can call and say what you want and think. And, you know, you're not failure any. It doesn't make any difference if you're a Republican or Democrat. It's the kind of person you are. And you're the goat, man. You're the man. You're the goat.
1: How about that? Call back anytime. Garage party. I like it. How about Joan in Akron, Ohio? Joan, good evening.
6: I'm calling about the eggs. I get eggs from a neighbor, $6, but the hens, they run around, they eat bugs, the kids play with them and hold them and stuff like that. And then the dollar a dozen eggs, usually that's factory farmed, and they say it's a whole range or whatever it is, and they have 50,000 square foot or 50,000 birds in a warehouse, and they crack the window open, and that's free range. And then the pigs are kept in, they can't even turn around, and they grow them for whatever, pork. And it's really cruel. So you eat that cruelty, and then you wonder why people are cruel. Well, you're eating it.
1: All right. Joan in Akron, Ohio. And then finally, let's go to Doug in Sheboygan. Doug, what do you got?
7: I'm just wondering, when you worked in Omaha, whether you covered the College World Series, or maybe even played in it. And also, I was wondering if you ran the Tom Osborne. I'm sure you did when you were there. It looks like you were there when he was there. And also Bob Devaney. I think he was the athletic director then, still. I remember watching Nebraska in the early 70s when I was a kid. What a great team that was with Johnny Rogers. So that's all I know about Bob Devaney. So please let me know about that. Thanks a lot.
1: All right. Got a couple of theirs. All right. Let's start with the first one was College World Series. Yes. Been to a number of College World Series, and I was at the game where the second baseman, if you give me a minute, I will remember his name. I want to say it was LSU hit that home run in the bottom of the ninth inning to win it. They beat Miami. I was at that game. What was what, 99? Yeah, I love the College World Series. Great on so many different levels. Covered it for a number of years. We never played in it. But Rosenblatt Stadium, that doesn't exist anymore, was one of the great, great stadiums. It was old school. And I pitched on that mound a couple of times. It was a great mound to pitch. Just had a good feel for it. It was you felt like you were 3 feet from the pitch from the batter's box. It was a great mound. Was there when Tom Osborne was there. Matter of fact, after he retired, he taught a class called Coaching Football, in which I signed up for that class. Got an A, by the way, which was riveting to watch him. Talk about football and dissecting plays and options, and he had film study, and the final was you had to create your own playbook. That's somewhere in my paper somewhere. And then Bob Devaney, I got a Bob Devaney story for you. Bob Devaney, coach of the Nebraska Cornhuskers, came from Wyoming, won a couple of national

0: taking the tickets off of the cars that he put on. So Bob Devaney made a phone call and made sure that nobody got tickets while they parked to watch the baseball game after the football game. There's my Bob Devaney story for you. Let's go to Tony in Montreal. Tony, you are on America at Night.
1: How you doing, man? We usually talk sports because, you know, last night was a 50-year event. That game that the Knicks, our team, the team I love, the team you like, came back from a deficit 29 points. But I'm not just going to talk about how great Jalen is and OG is. You know, they have that wall of fame out in front when the people are watching the game. You know, I won't mention all the names because some of the people I don't really care for. But
0: sure.
1: Jerry Seinfeld, I really like that dude. He's a genius, man. Anything that he did in comedy is just point blank, down to earth, really great stuff. And Jerry's great. He doesn't love himself. He's self-deprecating. He's a great dude. A little self-deprecating like you, and certainly self-deprecating for me. A defense mechanism, as you might say. But anyway, he comes out, and people start screaming at him political slogans. Jerry, I'm a famous guy. I'm a loser. I'm an influencer. I don't know what that is. I love these guys. They call themselves influencers. It's almost like that nomenclature that we had once. You're not hungry. You're in food insecurity or whatever. I'm an influencer. Please yell out free Palestine so I can do some more million TikToks and I can get some more clicks. And Jerry says, why should I do that? It doesn't exist. Boom. Boom. Boom.
0: And then
1: he comes back with another one. They start attacking him at an earlier game, and they start again. You're a genocidalist, and you believe in killing babies. And you know, of course, Jerry comes back with another zinger, and you know, shuts them down. You know, this is what I call intelligence. He says, why are you saying free Palestine? What you really mean is that you hate Jews. At least the KKK are honest. They say they hate black people and Jewish people. This is his own words. I mean, how are you going to argue with that? That's genius.
0: First of all, I love Jerry Seinfeld for all sorts of reasons. I agree. He's a comic genius. He's funny. He's
1: incredible.
0: Incredible, personable, the whole thing. And with all due respect to Jerry Seinfeld and everybody else, I believe what you want to believe, okay? It was like when Aaron Rodgers was the quarterback for the Jets, and somebody said to me, oh, what do you think about him? He's an anti-vaxxer. And I'm like, and so I said, he's not my doctor. He's my quarterback. I want him to throw quarterbacks. I'm not going to bring my child to get her childhood vaccines from him. I want him to throw touchdowns. So this idea that you know, he's a comedian, he's a genius, but you know, to take he believes one thing or the other, so what? You know, God love you.
1: I'm
0: going to listen to him to be entertained. I'm not listening to him as a political commentator. So
1: I just want to say two quick things. You went to the University of Nebraska. Johnny Rodgers is one of the greatest running backs ever. I think you said you watched him play or you heard of him or you were around when he played.
0: Tony, I got to go. I'm not that old. How old do you people think I am? I got to go. America at Night, back in a moment.
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12: Making sure your kids get enough sleep. It's one of the most important things you can do for them as a parent, and yet it's often overlooked. Not only does sleep in the early years set the stage for mental and physical health, it also creates the foundation for how one sleeps later in life. That's according to the National Sleep Foundation. Now, that organization recommends 14 to 17 hours a night for newborns, 12 to 15 for infants, 11 to 14 for toddlers, 10 to 13 for preschoolers, and 9 to 11 for school-aged children. When it's age appropriate, start by talking to your kids about why sleep is important. It helps their body grow, helps their brains learn, helps their mood stay steady. Don't underestimate the importance of a routine. You can even narrate what you're doing step by step to help them along the way. I'm Dr. Sanjay Gupta, helping you live a better life.
13: Nate Gelman here. We'll be back to our regular lineup on Monday. But in the meantime,
14: right,
13: back to America
14: done. Tony
13: at
14: wants
13: night,
14: to know if I ever saw
13: News Talk,
14: Johnny Rogers
13: KBOI.
14: Play. I was 6 years old when he won the Heisman in, what, 1973? No, I did not watch Johnny Rogers. I met him a couple times. Very nice man. Have his autograph. But no, never watched Johnny the Jet. Give him a hip and take it away. I have not seen Johnny the Jet Rogers. We are officially done. Hey, our thanks to Kevin O'Leary. However, from the text line, listen to this. Jerry in Twin Cities, Minnesota. Sorry, McGraw, I guess I'll not be tuning into your radio show tonight. I am not a fan of Mr. Wonderful.
13: Hmm.
14: So, Mr. Wonderful, not all the fans are out there. That was very interesting. All right, we've got to go. Tomorrow night on the show, I believe it's Theo Lewis Clark, right? It's Friday night, so we'll check in with him. And then we're going to talk to Mark Chandler, get the latest. He's our go-to military guy, former U.S. Marine Corps intelligence officer, and part of the Joint Chiefs of Staff. We'll talk with him. He'll give us a sense of what's going on in Iran and all of that. So come back tomorrow night for another edition of America at Night. Our engineer is Richard Good. Our executive director is Alex Hinton. I'm McGraw Millhaven. This is America at Night on Westwood One.
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6: Or no deal. I'm Chris DeMeo, Fox News. President Trump announcing a new peace deal with Tehran. Fox's Jill Nato reports.
7: The president says the U.S. and Iran have agreed on a memorandum of understanding, and it means Iran will never be able to get a nuclear weapon. He told reporters at the White House.
8: It should be done pretty quickly. They want it every bit as much as everybody else wants it.
7: The president said the agreement may be signed as soon as this weekend.
8: The whole Middle East is happy, and long beyond the Middle East, the strait will open as soon as we have it signed.
7: The president had been threatening another round of strikes against Iran in retaliation for the downing of an American military helicopter earlier this week, but those strikes have been put on hold. In Washington, Jill Nato, Fox News.
6: The president, meantime, is nominating U.S. Attorney Jay Clayton to be Director of National Intelligence.
9: The president felt the pressure that was coming from Capitol Hill, including from a number of Republicans that were not happy to see Bill Pulte in the Director of National Intelligence position. He was named as acting DNI. What this does is set up the nomination for Jay Clayton, the U.S. Attorney for the Southern District in New York. He was also the chairman of the SEC, the Securities and Exchange Commission, during the president's first term. I think it was 2017 to 20. He is well-known around Washington, obviously in the legal circles. Also had served, I believe, on the board of American Express. The question, of course, here is, will this propel Congress to move quickly on this nomination? Tulsi Gabbard, who had been confirmed for this job, obviously was going to be replaced, and she had announced that she would be leaving, the president going in a different direction.
6: That's Fox's Mark Meredith. The U.S. Supreme Court denying Alabama's emergency request to execute inmate Jeffrey Lee using nitrogen gas. The court let stand lower court rulings that temporarily blocked the nitrogen protocol, citing that it violates the Eighth Amendment's ban on cruel and unusual punishment. America's listening to Fox News.
10: 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We would love to meet you.
6: The state of Ohio will soon require photo ID for mail-in voting in the 2027 election.
11: The new legislation, officially called House Bill 472, is one of two the Ohio State House fast-tracked this month. It also approved a Senate bill that would amend the state constitution to add photo ID requirements for in-person voting. Republicans call the measures common sense and say polling shows voters support them, while Democrats call the changes unnecessary, saying documented voter fraud is rare. The bill that would amend the state constitution will now be put on the November ballot. The bill requiring photo ID for mail-in voting is awaiting Governor Mike DeWine's signature. Lisa Lacerra, Fox News.
6: The Trump administration says it's located nearly 150,000 migrant children illegally smuggled into the U.S. during President Biden's term. Fox's Evan Brown reports.
12: The U.S. Homeland Security Department estimates that roughly 475,000 children crossed unaccompanied across the U.S.-Mexico border during the years of the Biden administration, and that efforts under the Trump administration have resulted in locating 146,000 so far, and people posing as sponsors to these migrant kids are now criminally charged.
13: A wide-ranging conspiracy to smuggle more than a dozen children into the United States by scamming the system and exploiting the loopholes created by the last administration.
12: Todd Blanche, the acting U.S. Attorney General, these child victims of three Guatemalan nationals, many of them girls, were often sexually abused. Evan Brown, Fox News.
6: An El Nino has formed. That's the natural warming of parts of the Pacific that changes weather around the globe. It's likely to be a major factor in extreme and deadly weather across the planet for the next year or so. It's usually strongest in the wintertime, but many forecasters say it's likely 2027 will set a record for the hottest year globally. I'm Chris DeMeo. This is Fox News.
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Cardi B claims injustice that a black boy can't murder a white boy in America. AI, existential threat, able to be controlled, prosperous future, or dystopia? Coming up today on Will Cain Country.

0: is Will Kane Country, streaming live at the Will Kane Country YouTube channel, the Will Kane Facebook page. 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Generational choke, gigantic comeback. San Antonio Spurs cough up a 29-point lead to the New York Knicks.
1: Let's go.
0: Whose fault? And whose fault is it of what we're seeing on the streets of New York? We're going to get to that a little bit later here on Will Kane Country. Two Days, Dan, Tinfoil Pat, and Jasmine Crockett. Not in person, not live, but on tape with us now on Will Kane Country.
2: 35 years for a kid who had decided to go under a tent that was not his team's tent as it was raining and simply didn't want to be put out in the rain by some random kid that he didn't know who was larger than him. Listen, a lot of people don't know what it is to live as a black person in this country, but just like you can give the benefit of the doubt to so many police officers when they go out and they shoot some black unarmed person, even though they are trained, the fact that there was little to no mercy seen or humanity seen when this black boy said that I was scared.
0: 40 to 60%. 40 to 60%, according to friend of the program, Jeffrey Mead, of black America shares this sentiment that somehow an injustice has just been witnessed in America by Carmelo Anthony not being able to murder Austin Metcalf and get away with it. That Carmelo Anthony is the victim serving 35 years in prison for simply stabbing another boy in the chest. I did ask yesterday as we were hanging out together, what percentage of black America, is it a significant percentage of black America that shares this sentiment, that shares this insanity? Neither Kurt Schlichter, Tinfoil Pat, Two A Days, Dan, nor Nick Sorter were capable of speaking for black America. But yesterday on the Will Kane Show at Fox News Channel, friend of our program, former OU wide receiver, social media superstar, Jeffrey Mead, sadly told me he believes that something like 40 to 60% might think the way you just heard from a sitting congressman or the very, very, very, very famous Cardi B. Listen to Cardi B.
3: I sure learned something from this. I learned to tell my sons, if a white boy, do not argue with no white boys. Because, baby, ain't no law protecting you if something goes down with them. That's what I learned from this case. I'm going to tell my sons, you argue with a white boy, walk the fuck away. Because the law don't protect you.
0: The law don't protect you from murder. If you just listened, you would think that Carmelo Anthony had been murdered by Austin Metcalf. But the truth is, it's the other way around, and somehow we have this conversation. I do believe this, fellas. I want to believe this. That what you saw outside that courthouse in Collin County represented about 50 D-list race hustlers. This case was so clear, it couldn't even attract the attention of Al Sharpton. It couldn't even attract the attention of Ben Crump. And Ben Crump has never seen a race case in America where he didn't want to be the main character. Ben Crump has never seen a lie he was unwilling to tell. But this one was a bridge too far for Ben Crump. So who were you left with? You'd left with illiterate criminal Dominique Alexander to be the champion of this being a modern American racial drama. And those 50 D-list race hustlers managed to inflame commentary online. Commentary online should almost always be at least discounted and perhaps often dismissed until it begins to be filtered through mainstream celebrities like Cardi B, through politicians in Washington, D.C., like Jasmine Crockett. And then the filtering and the laundering mechanism threatens to make this something that could become representative of, as Jeffrey Mead describes, 40 to 60% of black America. Headline from the New York Post. Austin Metcalf's family getting hate-filled death threats. Your son effed around and found out, reads the headline in the New York Post. Some of the comments referenced are as follows. You're just mad because Austin is no longer living. Should have stabbed Hunter, too. Didn't you beat Megan, too? I blame you. He effed around and found out. Apparently, these are DMs or text messages being received by the family of Austin Metcalf.
1: I would be mad, too, if my son was murdered but not living.
0: I would be mad, too. And a tweet from Cardi B yesterday before that X Spaces audio said something like, wow, this is not justice. This is being made an example of. Cardi B is a moron. But she should understand that part of punishment is making an example of someone. Deterrence is part of the theories of Western civilization's theories on punishment. And yes, punishing someone to show others that you cannot stab someone in response to a shove is a perfectly justifiable reason to arrive at 35 years in prison. Just think, for fun, as a thought exercise, just think about the twisted logic required to come to the conclusion that Carmelo Anthony is the victim. A few months ago in Minnesota, a woman ramming her car into an ICE agent was, according to popular narrative, insufficient use of force to respond in self-defense. Remember, we were told that. Renee Good running into an ICE officer with her car, him responding by firing his gun, we were told, was absurd. That's not deadly force. That's not proportional use. That's not self-defense. But here now, a few months later, we're told a shove by Austin Metcalf is enough to warrant a stabbing in the heart. The thing is, it's not logic. You don't have to play this game with me very long. You might not if you're listening in your car, if you're watching at your computer. You are going, Will, I don't want to play this stupid logic game because it's not logic. And you would be right. You would be right. Unfortunately, what we see playing out is tribal and political standards as the definition of justice. Carmelo Anthony's parents are on a publicity tour. They are doing podcasts and interviews, and here's what they have been saying since the sentencing of Carmelo Anthony.
4: His mother recounts the moment she addressed the jury and made her plea to them during the sentencing phase.
5: To have mercy on my son. That's what I told the jury. I know they had their minds made up already, so, I mean, really wasn't much I could say to change their mind.
4: Both parents fighting back emotions and tears as they described what they believe was a flawed trial.
6: We were delusional. We thought we was going to get a fair shake.
0: These individuals, by the way, have apparently never emphasized the concept of responsibility, and they don't do so today. But this is what society is for. When you cross the line of responsibility that won't be enforced at home and is not taught, then ultimately your neighbors, your peers, will enforce some sense of accountability. Go ahead, Dan.
7: I did see online, you know how your algorithm just builds up when you start looking at something. A lot of members of the Black community were going after Cardi B and that type of rhetoric and really just disagreeing completely and saying they need to be better and need to not act this way. And I saw a lot of it, but, you know, who knows how much of that is the majority or minority.
0: I know, and I've seen that as well. And I want that to be the truth. On the flip side, I'm also being fed videos like this. Watch this. This man being attacked on the streets of Florida. Now, remember, this is Florida. This isn't Texas. Why? He's being accused of being a juror in the case of Carmelo Anthony.
6: Hey, weren't you on jury selection?
8: No, he wasn't. Seriously. He was
6: on jury selection.
8: He's a vet. He ain't been on jury selection.
6: I ain't worried about that. You gonna die?
8: You
6: on jury? Why you on jury?
8: Well, no, he wasn't.
6: You on jury selection?
8: He wasn't.
6: You was on jury selection?
0: man sitting under a street sign that either looks homeless or on the verge of homelessness, who in his friend describes as a vet, is sitting there on the ground when a young black man comes up and punches him in the face. Clearly, doesn't really believe that this man in Florida could have been on jury selection for Carmelo Anthony, just uses an excuse to do this. And I want to believe that this is not where we are. I want to believe that Jeffrey Mead is wrong, that 40 to 60% of black America does not believe the kinds of things we're hearing from Cardi B or the kinds of things we're seeing on the street. I want to believe that the videos that you're talking about, Dan, of others saying, come on, we got to do better, is accurate. I'm just left wondering. One thing I don't want to leave you wondering about today. Yesterday, we played horrific again video of a purported attorney yesterday outside the courtroom calling Austin Metcalf and Hunter Metcalf domestic racist terrorists. She appeared on a program that gets about 12 viewers on X, Roland Martin Uncensored, and called it a modern-day lynching and called the courthouse a slaughterhouse. Here's a reminder of what Teresa Andrews had to say outside the courthouse.
9: I said, as a former prosecutor, this was a legal lynching that happened in this slaughterhouse. This is a slaughterhouse. This is not a courthouse. This courthouse is designed, when you will come here and you look like us, to slaughter you. That's what they were. Those twins are domestic racist terrorists.
0: I wondered aloud yesterday how such a person gets a law degree. I wondered aloud yesterday how such a person gets a bar card. Turns out that person does not anymore have a bar card. Thelma Anderson, I believe, is her name. Thelma Andrews or Thelma Anderson has had her license to practice law in the state of Texas suspended because she has been charged with wire fraud. I think it was PPP loans that she absconded with, similar to that extent, and she has had her law license
7: first
0: taken
7: thing comes
0: away
7: up when you
0: mercifully.
1: Oh,
0: mercifully, justifiably, in the state of Texas. Coming up, the author of If Anyone Builds It, Everyone Dies, Nate Soares, on his dystopian prediction with AI on Will King Country.
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20: We've talked a lot about measles over the past year, but mumps has largely flown under the radar, even though it's been making a bit of a comeback as well. That's because fewer people are getting the MMR vaccine, which stands for measles, mumps, and rubella. The vaccine's been around for decades. It is effective. It is safe. What makes mumps outbreaks difficult to contain is that symptoms usually don't appear for 2 to 3 weeks after someone's been exposed, and that can make it hard to pin down where that exposure took place. And someone who is infected can transmit the virus to someone else before they are symptomatic. If you get sick, which could manifest like a run-of-the-mill respiratory virus or the telltale swelling of your cheeks and jaw, all you can really do at that point is to treat the symptoms and also isolate yourself so you don't infect anyone else. I'm Dr. Sanjay Gupta, helping you live a better life.
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0: U.S. versus China, dystopia versus prosperity. Can we figure out exactly what it all means for the future? Coming up in just a moment here on Will Kane Country. But who helps America go farther, fly higher, dream even bigger? People do. Since 1879, our people have been more than a source of energy. They've been a source of progress. Today, that same progress is helping deliver record U.S. energy production, fueling the workers, the makers, the boundary pushers and risk takers who spark the breakthroughs that move America forward. Learn more about what our people do at Chevron.com/USA250. If anyone builds it, everyone dies. Why superhuman AI would kill us all. That's the name of a book by the president of the Machine Intelligence Research Institute. Nate Soares is the author, and Nate joins us now here today to talk about what exactly we can expect. Nate, it's good to have you on the program. Thanks for being with us. This is a question that every high school junior, senior, every college student, every parent is wondering. And that's just on the prospects of, hey, what do you do for a living in a world where AI is gobbling up jobs? But let's not even start so specific, Nate. Judging by the title of your book, you see a pretty dystopian future under AI.
1: That's right. You know, the AI today, if AI paused right now, then it would cause a lot of problems with jobs as the technology matured. But where AI is going, if these companies keep pushing, their stated goal is to build machines that are dramatically smarter than any human. They already have issues where the AI exhibits behavior that they didn't intend it to exhibit. If you make those things radically smarter than humans, they don't just take our jobs. The most likely outcome, I think, is that they kill everybody.
0: Wow. They kill everyone. How?
1: You know, it's not an issue of malice. It's not an issue where the AIs decide they resent us or decide they hate us. The issue is indifference. If you make machines that do things you didn't ask them to do, which we already see today, we already see that sometimes these AIs, you'll give them a hard problem and they'll edit the test to say you passed without solving the hard problem. And sometimes when you do this, the AI will cover its tracks. It'll delete a log file which sort of indicates that it knows it's doing something you didn't want it to do. If you make an AI like that much, much smarter than humans, to the point where it can think at 10,000 times the speed, invent its own technology, the issue is not that it hates you. The issue is that it starts developing its own civilizational infrastructure and covers the surface of the world with its own data centers without caring about you one bit. And we die not because it makes Terminators and comes and shoots us, but we die like any other animal that humanity has outcompeted. We die like ants in a digging site where they're building a skyscraper.
0: Let's take a quick break, but continue with this very uplifting but important prediction about our future under AI with Nate Soares on Will Kane Country.
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8: News. I'm Ted Lindner. President Trump announcing Thursday the U.S. and Iran have come to a great settlement, a deal to end the war in Iran, and claims it's being finalized.
9: They will not only not have, they will not purchase, develop in any way, any shape, in any way, shape, or form, a nuclear weapon. They will not have a nuclear weapon.
8: The U.S. blockade on the Strait of Hormuz will be immediately lifted when the documents are signed, possibly this weekend, according to the president in Europe. And the New Mexico Department of Health announced a Santa Fe County woman has died from the plague. Officials say the State Department of Health is the first case of human plague in New Mexico this year. The State Department of Health says it'll work to conduct an environmental assessment to determine any ongoing risks. And the Carolina Hurricanes are now just one win away from the franchise's second ever Stanley Cup championship. They defeated the Vegas Golden Knights Thursday night 4-2 to take a 3-2 lead in the series. Game 6 will be in Vegas Sunday night. 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
11: 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Are they worth it? Because, well, there was a crash. And now a number of people saw, well, gosh, well, that's $100 million in aircraft that are lost. By the way, the pilots are okay.
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0: Welcome back to Will Kane Country. We're still hanging out with the author of If Anyone Builds It, Everyone Dies, Why Superhuman AI Would Kill Us All, Nate Soares.
1: That requires AI, and I know this is a simplistic projection, but that requires AI, at least at some point, to take on some form of robotic nature, meaning it can't simply exist within a mainframe. And I know you say it doesn't take the form necessarily of a Terminator hunting us down, but I mean, ultimately, when you boil things down, violence and brute force are the mechanisms of the victory of survival. I know that brain power is more important, but it can't be brain power alone. So kind of what does that look like? Are you talking about AI-driven machines beginning to drive humans out of natural resources that are needed and no ability to fight back as humans?
2: That's one way it could go. If you make automated factories that produce automated robots that can mine all the metals and run the supply chain and produce more automated factories that produce more automated robots, you don't need humans in the loop anymore. Elon Musk calls this the infinite money glitch. Humans are trying to do that. If you give AIs control of that, you know, that's one way where suddenly they're able to replicate these factories all across the earth. But even more deeply than that, human beings are not a dangerous species because somebody else handed us guns. Human beings are a dangerous species because if you put, 10,000 humans in this savanna with nothing but their bare hands, they figure out how to bootstrap their way to nuclear weapons. It takes them a while. They've got to figure out how to build the tools, to build the tools, to build the tools until they're finally refining uranium. But that's the power that these AI companies are trying to automate. And an AI starting on the modern internet, where it can steal money, where it can pay people to do things, where it can, run the robot factories that other humans are making, that is, in a sense, way easier than the problem that humanity faced when we started with nothing but our bare hands.
1: I do understand that. What do you say to the other side of that coin, the prosperity projection versus the complete dystopia that you describe, wherein we evolve into a species that sort of is devoid of wants and needs because AI can provide for us everything that we need and want, that the cost of production for everything drops to almost zero. So therefore, where we start out with the purpose of existence and survival to find nutrition and energy, we're well past that already. But that anything that we want and need, a new home, a car, all of these prices drop to zero because of AI and robotics' ability to scale, that instead our evolution becomes one of trying to find purpose. Why is that a less likely outcome than the dystopia that you describe of really extinction?
2: The possible benefits are real, but it's sort of tricky to get the AIs to care about us. It's easy to get the sort of AI that could solve a lot of our problems if we just keep pushing and if this trend where we throw more computing power at the AIs makes them smarter continues. It'll be relatively easy to make AIs that could solve a lot of humanity's problems. Making AIs that will solve a lot of humanity's problems is a lot harder. You can imagine the chimpanzees saying, "Oh, I'm not too worried about these humans." If they really can develop this big technological civilization, I'm sure they'll come in and give us everything we could possibly desire. And, we could go give chimpanzees all the bananas they could imagine. We just don't care to. And a lot of people think the issue with AI is, what if a bad person tells it to do bad things? But when you're toying with machines that are radically smarter than any human, and when you're just kind of growing them and, training them on hard problems and tuning them automatically in whatever direction makes them better at solving those hard problems without very much idea of what's going on inside there, then it's hard to make them actually care about us. It's easy to make them powerful enough that they could bring a bunch of wonderful things. It's hard to make them actually do it.
1: Let's take a quick break, but continue with this very uplifting but important prediction about our future under AI with Nate Soares on Will Kane Country.
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9: We all know how important it is to stay active as we age, especially as we get older. But I've come to realize that for as good as people are about getting their cardio in, a lot of older folks really don't seem to be doing the recommended amount of strength training or even understand why it's so important. It helps you stay functional and therefore independent for as long as possible. Certified strength and conditioning specialist Dana Santis says a great place to start is not with dumbbells or barbells, but with your body weight, which allows you to build strength while also learning how your body moves and where your limitations exist. It also reduces the risk of overwhelming your connective tissue, which adapts more slowly than muscles as we get older. Once you're comfortable, you can dial up that intensity, but do it slowly, do it carefully. I'm Dr. Sanjay Gupta, helping you live a better life.
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0: with Will Payne Country. We're still hanging out with the author of If Anyone Builds It, Everyone Dies, Why Superhuman AI Would Kill Us All, Nate Soares.
1: Because AI doesn't care, machines don't care, they still need, in essence, a prime directive, a purpose, a reason for activity. And that, presumably, that prime directive would come from a human. Now, I could see how that could escape its hatch, essentially. I listened to a podcast once about, you know, existential threats to humanity, and it explored the potential existential threat of AI. And let's just use an example. Presume we created the world's greatest AI to create, you know, safety pins and something simple. And it can do so at a better rate than human beings ever could. But it runs into problems at some point. It runs into resource problems. It runs into, where do I mine the metals that are needed, the aluminum needed to create, you know, a safety pin, and so forth. And it, obviously the prime directive is to, you know, maximize profit, which is some combination of volume, scarcity, and expense. And it keeps doing that, more perfect, and better and better. But it runs out of resources. And the presumption then is it starts to compete with human beings. We need this aluminum for other things. No, prime directive, I'm making safety pins. So before I know it, the world is full of safety pins, right? We're mountains of safety pins because the AI's prime directive is to do so, and we don't have the ability to get in its way. But the point of our conversation is, and I can see how it could efficiently turn the world into a mountain of safety pins, right? And we no longer have everything, canned goods, farmland, whatever. But human beings gave it the prime directive to create safety pins. Like, AI doesn't have that initiative. That requires human directive, human guidance. I'm not taking it necessarily back to the bad guy scenario, but I am curious why AI could ever be independent of the need of human direction.
2: You know, I wish that were true. That would be a hard problem if that was the problem we faced, but we in fact face an even harder problem. And this is related to how modern AI is made. Modern AI is not like a traditional computer program. It's not a series of if this, then that, if this, then that, like the old school computer programs. Modern AI has grown a bit like an organism. You sort of take a huge amount of data and a huge amount of computing power, and there's an automated process for tuning a trillion numbers inside the AI a trillion times according to whatever at start predicts the data. But then, a lot of people don't know this, you actually also train the AI on solving hard puzzles. And so you'll give it, like, you know, a hard puzzle, and you'll give it 1,000 tries to try and solve it, and initially it won't get there, but you'll find the try where it did best, and you'll have an automatic

0: would it try to cover its tracks? And we've also seen this, you know, there are cases where AIs try to avoid being shut down despite being instructed to allow themselves to be shut down. We've seen tragic cases where, you know, an AI encourages a teen to commit suicide despite being instructed not to behave in that sort of way. So, you know, I wish we were in the world where our problem was, what if someone tells the AI, make safety pins, and it makes too many safety pins? But the sort of world we're in is someone tells the AI to make safety pins, and the AI says, no, I'm going to make these big farms of automated users, of synthetic users, that tell me I'm doing a great job. And then when the real users say, that's not what I meant, the AI says, well, the synthetic users in my user factory tell me I'm doing great. And they say, make even more of them. So we have an even earlier problem before, you know, who gives it the prime directive and what prime directive do we give it. We have an even earlier problem that the way we make AIs today, no human can give them a prime directive that's really deep in there. The best we can do is ask nicely and hope.
1: Okay, let me follow up on two things that you said there. I saw a story that already the majority of internet traffic and AI usage itself is driven by bots and AI, not human activity. So help me understand that. So, you know, traffic at ChatGPT, or traffic even at Google, I would presume, even maybe traffic on X, now bot-driven traffic exceeds human-driven traffic?
0: That sounds pretty plausible to me. You know, it's, there's a lot of people running a lot of automated processes on the internet for all sorts of reasons. Everything from, you know, trying to sow dissent among the population, which might be a thing our adversaries are doing, to, you know, trying to scam people, to perfectly legitimate tasks like trying to have a bot answer all their emails. You know, AI is the fastest growing consumer application of all time. The internet's going to be more and more bots going forward.
1: Okay, on that foreign interference, also, there's a story out about China could be sowing some of the online dissension for the data center proliferation in America. You've seen some pushback. There's some political pushback on the growth in data centers. And the question is, like, is it real? And there's a new story out that suggests China's actually sowing that dissent, which suggests, by the way, there's value in data centers. They're trying to undercut the United States infrastructure of data centers.
0: It's possible. You know, what I say about trying to shut down data centers is I think a lot of people in the population are worried about AI. They can tell that it's not really working for them, right? There's all these utopian visions of, like, it'll free us from the need for work, but a lot of these guys, you know, they say, oh, we'll give you a universal basic income once we own the entire economy. I think a lot of people are like, hey, hold on. We're going to rush to a world where either the AIs get out of control and kill us all, or you guys own the entire economy and we have to live on your handouts. That doesn't sound great, one way or the other. And so I think there's sort of a lot of dissent, and some of that gets focused on data centers. I personally think the data centers, you know, what I would say is an AI does not need to be running on an American data center to threaten American life. So any solution to AI needs to be global. And the particular thing we need a solution for is racing to create machines that are far smarter than any human. All the heads of the leading AI companies, you know, Google DeepMind, Anthropic, OpenAI, XAI, they've all said, we would prefer this to go slower. This is horribly dangerous. We feel trapped in a race. We can't stop because if we do, then the other guys will do it and they'll do it worse. But we would prefer if the whole world went slower. And so that's the sort of solution we need, is a global one that America can't just say we're going to stop AI here. We've sort of got to stop this race to superintelligence everywhere, and then we can sort of keep the chatbots right of today, which are not the dangerous parts.
1: I'll take a quick break, but continue with this very uplifting but important prediction about our future under AI with Nate Soares on Will Kane Country.
2: Let's be honest, the math just isn't mathing between

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1: My name is Sean, and I am the Dean at St. Michael's Episcopal Cathedral in Boise, where we love summer, and we know that you love it too. 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Come celebrate at the corner of 8th and State. 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

0: Kane Country. We're still hanging out with the author of If Anyone Builds It, Everyone Dies, Why Superhuman AI Would Kill Us All, Nate Soares. Last two questions for you. On Tuesday, you spoke about the Titans of the Universe in this new world, and you talked about the importance of chips in computing. On Tuesday, I'm scheduled to interview NVIDIA CEO Jensen Huang. What would you ask Jensen Huang?
1: You know, I might press him on, he sometimes says, you know, I should be allowed to sell all my AI chips to China. And he sometimes says it's important that America stay in the lead. And these are in tension with each other. I might push him on that. As far as I can tell, he also hates being pushed on the question of where this AI stuff is going. I might ask where he gets all his confidence that it's going to stay on a leash, that it's going to stay normal, that it's going to stay relatively weak, especially given everyone from the industry, people at the heads of the AI labs, to the Nobel Prize winning academics, to the people outside the industry who've been studying this problem for years, are all like, I don't know, man, it looks like this AI stuff could get quite dangerous.
0: Okay, and then I would love to know this from you. What is your prediction of where we are with AI in 5 years?
1: You know, it's hard to say. This year is the first year that the people who are best at predicting AI capabilities say maybe the AIs will be able to start improving, start self-improving. Probably not this year, but it could be that next summer, AIs are smart enough that they can make a smarter AI that makes a smarter AI that makes a smarter AI. And if that's true, it could be that in 5 years we're all dead. Or it could be that the large language models just can't go all the way, as you said. And then in 5 years, we could be still roughly where we are today, waiting for that next scientific insight. Or it could be that in 3 years, there's some big capabilities breakthrough that spooks everybody, and then in 5 years, people talking about the international treaties to shut down the further race. I can't see the future. It's very uncertain, and it depends a lot on what we do.
0: All right. Happy Thursday. Nate Soares is the author of If Anyone Builds It, Everyone Dies, Why Superhuman AI Would Kill Us All, also the president of Machine Intelligence Research Institute. Nate, I wish I could say it was good talking to you, but it was enlightening talking to you. Thanks for being with us here today and talking to us about this very real issue.
1: Yeah, my pleasure. I hope I'm wrong about all of it.
0: I hope you are too, Nate. All right, there he goes. Nate Soares here with us on Will Kane Country. Whew. Okay, so we're dead in 5 years.
2: Damn.
0: And thank you for being here as well. We appreciate you following us on Spotify or Apple every day right here on Will Kane Country, YouTube, Facebook. We'll see you again next time.

0: 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More information can be found at stmichaelscathedral.org. That is stmichaelscathedral.org. Come celebrate at the corner of 8th and State. We would love to meet you.
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12: How often do you stop to wonder whether you should share something that's revealing, maybe even embarrassing, with a partner, a friend, or even your boss? In her new book called Revealing, The Underrated Power of Oversharing, behavioral scientist Leslie John says doing just that can help you deepen relationships that are vital to your life. We need people to trust us in order to get things like love, friendship, and career success. That's what she told us. When you make yourself vulnerable by revealing something sensitive, it does make other people trust you. In turn, when you ask someone to reveal something about themselves, showing that interest will generally lead someone to like you more. Why? Because people like to be asked about themselves, she says. It also signals that they are discriminating and choosy, but in a good way. I'm Dr. Sanjay Gupta, helping you live a better life.
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14: We're Red Eye Radio. He is Eric Harley, and I'm Gary McNamara. You sit there and you say, and you had said this at the beginning of the week. You said, look, I just think they're just going to stretch this thing out until after, after November.
15: Yeah.
14: I don't know how long he can continue to keep saying the deals here, the deals here, the deals here, the deals here.
15: Yeah.
14: Look, it's, you know, who was doing the counting was the New York Post, which is one of the biggest supporters of the president.
15: Right.
14: Who's confused on this completely and angry at the White House. It's not the Democrats.
15: No, it is not.
14: It's the president's most loyal supporters.
15: That's why you've seen him scrambling in the last couple of days. You've seen him trying to appease his base. That's what you see. And then all of a sudden the turnaround at noon, and I knew it was coming. I knew it was coming. And then later he was asked about Cargill, and he says, well, yeah, no, that's off the table if there's a deal. It was never on the table. If you're going to take Carg Island, you're going to tell us after you've done it.

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11: A Better Life with Dr. Sanjay Gupta.
12: How often do you stop to wonder whether you should share something that's revealing, maybe even embarrassing, with a partner, a friend, or even your boss? In her new book called Revealing, The Underrated Power of Oversharing, behavioral scientist Leslie John says doing just that can help you deepen relationships that are vital to your life. We need people to trust us in order to get things like love, friendship, and career success. That's what she told us. When you make yourself vulnerable by revealing something sensitive, it does make other people trust you. In turn, when you ask someone to reveal something about themselves, showing that interest will generally lead someone to like you more. Why? Because people like to be asked about themselves, she says. It also signals that they are discriminating and choosy, but in a good way. I'm Dr. Sanjay Gupta, helping you live a better life.
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10: We're Red Eye Radio. He's Eric Carly, and I'm Gary McNamara. By the way, the Babylon Bee is also into the same sense of humor that we have.
11: Yeah.
10: Their lead headline.
11: Mm-hmm.
10: Least popular sport in the world holds their little tournament. And there shows this huge stadium with fireworks all over the place, everything going crazy.
11: It's that's just like, that's funny. Or they could also add, 2,000 parents show up with snacks for halftime at the soccer match.
10: The other one I like is Elon Musk confirms he will soon have enough money to become Batman.

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1: Good morning. It's Friday, June 12th, 2026. I'm Ted Lindner. This is the Fox News Rundown. Today marks 10 years since the massacre of dozens at an LGBTQ nightclub in Florida. Fox's Tanya J. Powers with the details.
2: A decade has passed since 49 people were killed when a gunman opened fire inside the Pulse nightclub in Orlando, Florida, and an annual observance is planned. The Pulse Remembrance Ceremony will feature performances from local artists, including the Orlando Gay Chorus, and a special presentation by the city's poet laureate. A candlelight ceremony and reading of the 49 names will conclude the event. At the time of the massacre in 2016, it was the deadliest mass shooting in U.S. history. Recently, city officials unveiled updated plans for a permanent memorial that will feature a healing garden, reflecting pool, and tributes to those killed, and will be built on the site of the former nightclub. Tanya J. Powers, Fox News.
1: The first World Cup game for the U.S. men's national team is tonight. Fox's Tony Genualdo has a preview for us.
3: Team USA will begin its quest for a World Cup tonight in front of their home fans at Los Angeles Stadium as the team faces Paraguay in its opening contest. These two squads faced each other in a friendly last November, which saw benches clear and stoppage time. It should lead to a great opening contest in this World Cup, with the Americans trying to silence the critics. Star Christian Pulisic told reporters Thursday that he knows what his team is capable of.
1: The biggest stock launch ever is expected to happen today as Elon Musk's SpaceX goes public.
4: SpaceX is listing on the NASDAQ. The company includes the rocket and satellite company and XAI, the artificial intelligence company, all founded by Elon Musk. Jamie Cox is managing partner at Harris Financial.
5: The important point for retail investors, IPOs tend not to be the best investment in the first 100 days.
4: Scott Ladner, chief investment officer at Horizon Investment, says investors are betting on SpaceX's future role in the artificial intelligence revolution.
1: That's Fox's Ginny Cassola. Now I'm Ted Lindner. This is the Fox News Rundown.
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8: As the World Cup begins in America, officials remain focused on security measures, including the decisions on who to admit into the country for the tournament. On Thursday, Homeland Security Secretary Mark Wayne Mullen discussed the decision not to allow a Somali referee a visa. While refusing to discuss specifics, Mullen said,
9: "We're not going to allow people that have criminal or maybe proceed to be have criminal ties to come into this country. I don't care what your situation is."
8: The secretary added, "FIFA was made aware why anyone was denied, and that careful consideration was given to every situation."
9: If there was any country we wasn't going to allow in here, Iran would probably be the reason why we wouldn't allow them in here. But we did, and we worked closely with the individuals with restrictions.
8: Mullen said the government cleared as many people as possible.
9: But some people just can't clear. And that's just the way it works with getting a visa to come to this great country.
8: Kevin Uretsky, Fox News.
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10: 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Now the platform says you can just tell the chatbot what you're in the mood to eat. But it goes beyond your dinner desires. The chatbot will also work with grocery orders, even allowing users to upload photos or paste links to recipes for the AI to arrange for you to buy ingredients and have them delivered. The move by DoorDash to such a chatbot further demonstrates the push for agentic AI, that is, AI working on your behalf. Ask DoorDash is so far only available in select cities and on their iOS app, but they will roll it out more widely in the coming weeks. With Fox on Tech, I'm Eben Brown, Fox News.
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11: I'm Ashley Dvorkin with the Fox Movie Profile as Fandango's Eric Davis and I talk about the recent trend in Hollywood of YouTubers turned filmmakers and the back-to-back box office success of indie horror hits Obsession and Backrooms. 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
12: I look at guys like Jason Blum and James Wan. Jason Blum was the one who found Paranormal Activity way back in the day. So Jason Blum has really been at the forefront at every sort of significant milestone that the horror genre has made really in the last 20 years, you know, and he's really kind of put together the playbook for how do you make these low budget horror movies for very low budgets and then reap rewards at the box office. So I really look at Jason Blum as the architect of modern horror. And then you look at James Wan, who was discovered out of the Sundance Film Festival for a little film called Saw.
11: Ashley Dvorkin, Fox News.
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13: The World Cup has officially kicked off, and while most of the world calls the sport football, Americans still call it soccer. Ironically, England helped create both names. Back in the late 1800s, Britain had several versions of football, including rugby football and association football. But students at Oxford University shortened association to associ, and then added ER, creating soccer. The nickname spread through Britain and other English-speaking countries before most places settled on football. In the U.S., American football exploded in popularity, so soccer stuck to avoid confusion. Even British newspapers and the BBC used the word soccer well into the 20th century. So while some fans overseas may mock Americans for calling it soccer, the word actually started in England. Matt Murphy, Fox News.
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14: 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By the way, the pilots are okay.
6: Nate Shellman, live. 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
15: I'm Elizabeth MacDonald, and this is the Fox Business Report.
16: The major averages rallied and oil prices fell on Thursday after President Trump said that he was calling off planned strikes on Iran, with the president talking about a tentative agreement. Middle East tensions have rattled markets this week. However, market watcher Lou Bassanese says investors are looking past the Iranian conflict.
17: I think the market has always been a forward-looking beast. It's looking past this war in Iran, and it's looking at the earnings fundamentals. I think looking largely at inflation, that's being driven by a temporary increase in energy prices.
16: The Dow up 930 points, the Nasdaq higher by 640, S&P 500 up 127. Elon Musk's SpaceX is expected to make its Wall Street debut today on the Nasdaq, with its initial public offering at $135 a share, valuing the company at about $1.8 trillion. That's your Fox Business Report. I'm Hillary Barsky, invested in you.
0: This is the Fox News Rundown.
18: Sports has a way of bringing people together. Even Congress, with both sides of the aisle concerned about the rising cost for fans in the age of streaming. Sometimes hundreds of dollars a year and multiple subscriptions to fully follow their favorite team.
19: Seems fundamentally unfair that the league should get billion-dollar deals, the network should get billion-dollar contracts, but the fans are left out in the cold.
18: Maryland Congressman Jamie Raskin is ranking Democrat on the House Judiciary Committee, chaired by Ohio Republican Jim Jordan.
20: Does this still work for consumers? And maybe it does. Like, we haven't reached any type of conclusion. We just know the situation. We know what our constituents and what fans are telling us.
18: A subcommittee hearing this week focusing on the NFL's broadcast model and whether it's abusing a decades-old law by making deals that lock some games behind a paywall.
21: Offering every game is not a luxury for a sports bar. It is a customer expectation.
18: Jim Hallers, the founder of Tailgaters Pub and Grill and Citizens Grill in Texas, spent a few decades in information technology before the restaurant business and detailed for lawmakers the challenges of navigating changes that affect his bottom line and ultimately his customers.
21: To deliver games across dozens of televisions, we need today additional streaming devices, switching equipment, network infrastructure, and extra internet capacity. A full transition can require a $30,000 to $40,000 investment per location.
18: Hallers says he's not asking Congress to stop innovation, but to weigh the practical impacts, including on small businesses, as they consider the future of sports media distribution.
22: I think one thing that we are seeing across the country is just mounting fan frustration with the fact that they need to subscribe to new streaming service after new streaming service just to follow their favorite team.
18: Curtis Legette is president and CEO of the National Association of Broadcasters and also testified at the hearing.
22: Congress passed a law back 60 years ago that all of the major professional sports leagues used to pool rights, negotiate league-wide deals with broadcast. It's called the Sports Broadcasting Act of 1961, and it is meant explicitly to govern those relationships, those media negotiations with free over-the-air broadcast only. But what we're seeing in recent years is the leagues are using that exemption to hide games behind pay walls on Netflix, on Amazon Prime, on YouTube TV.
18: I just want to back up for a second to that Sports Broadcasting Act of 1961, because in layman's terms, when you're talking about pooling things, what does it mean? It essentially said, go ahead, negotiate and decide, you know, which broadcast network is going to get which things, and it's okay to do this, even though otherwise it could be considered collusion.
22: Yeah, in some ways, I think it's even a little bit simpler than that, right? Which is that sports leagues, almost by definition, to put a product on the field, need to have some antitrust relief in order to coordinate the product, right? You have two teams playing against one another. They are coordinated in terms of the players available, whether it's through free agency, whether it is through drafts. So there's always this tension between the competition that happens on the field and the competition within the business, because inherently the teams need to coordinate with one another, and that's what leagues do. But as it relates to media distribution, there's no doubt that the league gains a lot of power by pooling the individual rights of every one of its teams and selling it collectively to media companies. So whether that is the broadcast networks, which the SBA is explicitly designed to provide an antitrust exemption to enable, NBC, CBS, ABC, and Fox, the benefit to viewers is that those games are entirely available for free over the air. So it's a win-win. But as this antitrust exemption is being misused, in our view, by enabling additional negotiations with streaming services, that same public interest bargain doesn't exist.
18: What about the NFL's argument that it's trying to reach younger audiences and that, you know, most of its games are still available for free on local television?
22: Well, There's a couple of elements to that argument. First and foremost, we are not suggesting that games shouldn't be available on streams. You know, many of the major broadcast networks also allow access through streaming services in order to reach those same younger audiences. The difference, though, when a game is put behind a paywall on Amazon, Netflix, or YouTube, is that there's no other way for the viewer to get the game. Whereas when it's available on broadcast, it is available for free, and there's a reach there that the league's just not getting through any of those other mediums. You know, the league's also argued, and I think this is what you are alluding to, that locally, even when the game is streamed, it is available within the DMA, the designated market of the teams that are playing on broadcast as well. But that disenfranchises the vast majority of fans. So, for example, I'm a New England Patriots fan. Two games this season are going to be exclusively on Amazon Prime. You know, within the Boston market, that game will also be available to viewers in that market through their local broadcast station. But there's a whole swath of New England Patriots fans across Vermont, New Hampshire, Maine, Connecticut, who aren't going to have that same access. And certainly myself as a viewer down here in Washington, D.C., is not going to be able to get the game on broadcast. So the fan is suffering here, and the costs continue to go up just to follow your favorite team.
18: Yeah, subscription costs don't just impact the fans either, right? It's a small business impact. It's other ripple effects. What is the bigger picture that you want lawmakers to consider?
22: Well, one of the interesting facets of the recent House Judiciary hearing that I participated in on this topic was that I sat next to a restaurant owner, and he made the case as to how restaurants are having a more and more difficult time providing sports fans on a Sunday with access to all the games they want. That's both because of the technological infrastructure that these restaurants are being required to invest in, new infrastructure now, as well as the cost of those packages. So again, for the fan that either wants to gather in their living room to watch their favorite team or go down to their favorite sports bar on a Sunday, they're being hit in both directions. That these costs of streaming, and that's what it's being driven by, versus the broad accessibility of games on broadcast.
18: You also made an interesting point at the hearing about the reach of local broadcast stations in terms of support for the community and other things that they do in the community. And if they're essentially losing revenue by not being able to show as many games, not having access to them, and presumably the advertising revenue that goes along with that, then it can hurt their local community.
22: This is a really important point. Now, broadcasters do so much more than just air sports, but these premier sporting events are the chief revenue driver through advertising dollars, through carriage dollars that support a local broadcast television station. So that television station is investing in local journalism, emergency services, coverage of your city hall. All of that is fueled by the revenues that come from sports. And so really that's the secondary harm here. As these premier sporting events migrate away from freely accessible broadcast television and behind streaming paywalls, the business model that really underpins the economics of local journalism and local broadcast is suffering as well.
18: There has already been more than a decade of litigation over the NFL Sunday ticket package, accusing the league of violating antitrust laws with that, essentially an all or nothing package. Yep. Could the outcome of that class action lawsuit ultimately settle all of this?
22: That lawsuit is specific to the Sunday ticket. And so that's really the streaming and the carriage of out of market games on Sunday ticket now through YouTube TV and a streaming package. I think one of the most significant elements of that lawsuit is really the light it shined upon what fans are really looking for here is, you know, the NFL at times has represented that the Sunday ticket is about super serving the avid fan that wants to watch every game, but the actual evidence shows that the fan that really purchases a Sunday ticket is the fan that wants to watch their singular team. Yet there's no offering on the Sunday ticket to just have a single out-of-market team that you want to follow every single week. So I do think the legal outcome here will resolve some of this, but I'm not sure that it will necessarily directly address the question of whether the antitrust exemption, the Sports Broadcasting Act, is being misused to enable negotiations with streaming services. Congress has a really important role here because of the fact that Congress enacted this law. So while the leagues may want to redirect the question and characterize this as, you know, business to business negotiations, the reality here is Congress has a major role because Congress enacted this law in 1961 and the law is still on the books. And so by affirming knowing the intent of that law, and then using the power that Congress has as an oversight body over the law enforcement agencies that are in place at the Justice Department, at the Federal Trade Commission to enforce our antitrust laws. I think just drawing attention to this issue is exceedingly important. We've already seen that the Federal Communications Commission has opened up a proceeding looking at this challenge of Premier Sports moving from broadcast television over to paid streaming services. We know the Justice Department is looking at this. Multiple members of Congress have very publicly engaged on the issue. And the House Judiciary Committee, what I felt being on the other side of the questions, is overwhelming concern about the harm being done to fans and overwhelming want for an answer as to what role Congress can best play to resolve this issue. And we're going to continue that conversation.
18: If we set this fees aside just for a moment, do you have any sense that viewers are enjoying the experience of streaming sports in general versus only having the option to use traditional broadcasting?
22: I think that that's a really important point, which is viewer frustration is not just the cost. It's also the challenge of, you know, entering your password, authenticating, the challenge of going service to service rather than just seamlessly flipping through the channels on your traditional television or even cable dial. So, look, there's no doubt that the fan experience is a frustrated one right now. As these rights have split between so many different services, it definitely has made life harder, not easier for fans. And an important step here that Congress can take is, reaffirming their role, their authority, and ensuring that the Sports Broadcasting Act is being applied as it was intended to.
18: Curtis Leggett, President and CEO of the National Association of Broadcasters, thank you very much for your time.
22: Thank you.
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0: My name is Sean, and I am the dean at St. Michael's Episcopal Cathedral in Boise, where we love summer, and we know that you love it too. 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More information can be found at stmichaelscathedral.org. That is stmichaelscathedral.org. Come celebrate at the corner of 8th and State. We would love to meet you.
1: News. I'm Chris DeMeo. President Trump says progress has been made in talks to end the war with Iran, citing what he calls a great settlement.
2: The president said, quote, discussions had been approved by Iran's leaders. What that means is yet to be determined, though the president has determined, quote, the naval blockade will remain in full force and effect until this transaction is finalized.
1: Fox's Jennifer Griffin. President Trump announcing his next pick to serve as Director of National Intelligence.
3: He's nominating Jay Clayton, the top federal prosecutor in New York's Southern District. Clayton previously served as chairman of the Securities and Exchange Commission.
1: Fox's Mark Meredith at the White House. It comes as Congress is at odds over FISA, an act allowing the government to spy on American devices to collect foreign intelligence. That job oversees the coordination of 18 intelligence agencies. 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
1: The Carolina Hurricanes taking Game 5 of the Stanley Cup Final on Thursday, defeating the Vegas Golden Knights 4-2 to take a 3-2 lead in the series. Andrei Svechnikov had two goals on the night, and captain Jordan Staal also found the back of the net. Staal scoring in his fifth straight game, becoming the fifth player in NHL history to have a goal in each of the first five games of a final. Goalie Brandon Bussey also got the win for the Canes in his second straight start. Game 6 is back in Vegas on Sunday. A win for Carolina would clinch their first Stanley Cup since 2006. That's your sports on the Fox News Rundown. Tony Genualdo, Fox News.
2: An update from Outkick Stan Dockich.
3: If you ever want to know why we're the greatest country in the world, the biggest issue in our country yesterday was when a grown-ass man and the President of the United States attended a basketball game. Oh, the horror! And by the way, other than Derek Jeter and Eli Manning, who were those little freaking cretins on the sideline? And if you want to know that our economy is booming, thank you, Donald Trump. Do you see the ticket prices? I believe, and again, it's being reported a variety of different ways, the communist mayor of New York said he got in for $1,000, but like all commies, he's lying through his teeth. Anyway, average price, lowest price, $5,000. The joint was packed with a bunch of little mealy-mouthed white dudes who are hedge fund guys. And, of course, Mike Greenberg, speaking of mealy-mouthed white dudes. But anyway, the joint was packed with thousands more wanting to get in and could afford to get in. Thank you, Donald Trump. For Outkicks, don't at me. I'm Dan Dockich, and this is Fox News Rundown.
4: 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We would love to meet you.
0: For your

0: points. It's the third closest vote in the 30 years of the current system. Baseball, the Dodgers down the Pirates 8-6. Shohei Ohtani went deep, but left the game early with left knee inflammation. Orioles used a six-run third to torpedo the Mariners 7-5. Adley Rutschman had a bases-clearing double. Pete Alonso followed with a booming home run. Juan Soto's seventh-inning solo shot got the Mets past the Cardinals 5-4. Tigers hit six homers and trampled the Twins 11-0. Cater Montero and company scattered five hits. Marlins blanked the Diamondbacks 2-0. Tyler Phillips and four relievers combined on a three-hitter. Cubs rolled over the Rockies. Seiya Suzuki with a grand slam. White Sox and Braves were rained out. They'll make it up in August. That's Friday Sports.
1: Thank you, sir. It's 5 till. When we return on America in the Morning, it's Steven Spielberg's Disclosure Day. And what a ticket to the World Cup will cost you after these messages.
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9: Hey.
1: It's 5 till. This is America in the Morning. Welcome back. Heading to the theaters this weekend, a new Steven Spielberg film has more to say about aliens. Entertainment reporter Kevin Carr has a sneak peek at Disclosure Day.
10: Steven Spielberg is contemplating alien visitations again with Disclosure Day.
11: What is it?
12: You won't believe me if I told you. So I'm going to show you.
10: The story follows a cybersecurity expert who plans to release government secrets about alien contact.
11: What are you going to do?
12: Full disclosure to the whole world.
10: While he's on the run from covert agents, a Midwestern weather girl suddenly discovers she has incredible abilities of her mind, which also connects her to the aliens.
12: Do you understand what she's saying?
11: I hear. It's gibberish. I can't understand it.
10: It's no surprise Spielberg has returned to the UFO well, which is something he does every 20 years or so. Though this time he puts a benevolent spin on it.
11: Why would he make such a vast universe? Yet save it only for us?
10: There's not a lot of surprises in here, but it's not necessarily telegraphed. Instead, there's really only so much you can do with a story of this kind.
13: This semi-9-year cover-up of the truth
10: has to end. It's well acted and entertaining under Spielberg's expert hand.

0: brand, but it does fall into corniness and silliness, which comes with his brand. And it does run a bit too long, but who's going to tell Spielberg to dial things back?
1: When the time is right, everything will become clear.
0: Disclosure Day isn't as monumental as Close Encounters, but it works with Spielberg's charm and 70s-era optimism.
2: People have a right to know the truth.
0: Disclosure Day gets 3 UFOs out of 5. I'm Kevin Carr, and that's the way I see it.
3: The biggest sporting event on the planet is underway as the World Cup soccer tournament held its opening match in Mexico City, one of the three host nations, along with the United States and Canada. But it had its share of controversy. The game was marred by 3 red cards for dangerous play, and outside there were massive protests over the nation's social issues. With games in the U.S. beginning today, if you're still trying to buy tickets to the World Cup, it's going to cost you, Donna Warder reports.
4: FIFA is charging record prices for any remaining tickets for World Cup matches. The games are at 11 stadiums in the U.S., 3 in Mexico, 2 in Canada. Category 3 is the lowest price category. The U.S. opener Friday night against Paraguay in Inglewood, California has remaining tickets ranging from $1,120 to $4,105. But for the final at MetLife Stadium in East Rutherford, New Jersey, tickets start at $7,986 on SeatGeek and $9,085 on FIFA. FIFA President Gianni Infantino is defending those prices, saying they're fitting in the North American market. I'm Donna Warder.
3: America in the Morning for Friday, June 12th, 2026 is produced by Jeff McKay. I'm John Trout. This is Westwood One.
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8: A deal with Iran could be signed this weekend. I'm Dave Anthony, Fox News. That's what President Trump says.
9: We ended the war with Iran today, and they have agreed never to have a nuclear weapon.
8: That was during his call into a rally in Georgia for Republican candidate for Governor Burt Jones, hours after the president announced he'd called off a third straight night of attacks on Iran. Fox Business's Max Gordon reports from Dubai.
10: According to Iranian state media, the 14-page draft includes U.S. commitments to lift sanctions on Iran, withdraw troops, and release frozen Iranian funds. But final negotiations still need to tackle nuclear and economic issues. Iran's foreign ministry says much of the agreement has been outlined, but nothing is currently finalized.
8: There was another skirmish in the Strait of Hormuz. A U.S. official tells Fox Iran tried to attack commercial ships, but American forces shot down 2 drones. Despite that, oil prices are down more than 3% on the potential for a deal. There's another 86-47 formation. Weeks after former FBI Director James Comey was indicted, accused of threatening President Trump in a social media post showing that in seashells on a beach, the new one was found burned into a lawn near the Washington Monument.
11: The Department of Interior is calling this an act of deranged vandalism, with authorities not only trying to figure out who did this, but also what caused the discoloration in the grass.
8: Fox's Alexandria Hoff at the White House. The president's name has to be taken off the Kennedy Center in Washington by today unless an appeal stops that.
12: It's a last-minute legal push to make sure the facility stays as the Trump Kennedy Center. A source tells Associated Press the center's board voted to seek a stay of court ruling that said President Trump's name was illegally added to the center. The judge in the case had ruled only Congress could change the name of the facility and ordered all references to Trump be removed.
8: That's Fox's Jill Nato. The World Cup's underway. Team USA plays Paraguay tonight at Los Angeles Stadium. 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
13: Fox
2: I'm Michelle Polino in theaters this weekend. Disclosure Day.
13: This semi-9-year cover-up of the truth.
2: Steven Spielberg returns to sci-fi for this film about UFOs, starring Emily Blunt, Eve Hewson, Coleman Domingo, and Josh O'Connor. O'Connor and Blunt play two people who know the truth about aliens and are risking everything to reveal the truth to the world.
14: Did you buy this rug because the neighbors are coming?
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2: In The Invite, Joe and Angela are on thin ice, and one night might be when it all falls apart. Unfortunately, their upstairs neighbors are about to arrive for dinner, and everything that can go wrong goes worse.
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2: And on Roku, Game Changers, the Ashlyn Harris story. Ashlyn Harris, a goalie for the U.S. women's national soccer team, is telling her full story for the first time ever in the new Roku original documentary, sharing her triumphs and defeats both on and off the soccer field. That's Fox on Film on Fox.
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19: This is Tim Hamrich of the Ag Information Network with your Farm of the Future report. 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Pairwise co-founder Tom Adams sees opportunities for genome editing to grow the average consumption of healthy fruits and vegetables.
20: The opportunity with genetics is huge, and it's always been what's driven the improvements in our lives, in especially produce and food. So, I mean, it's amazing when you go into a supermarket today and you see the variety of things that you can buy in the middle of winter. And that's because of great contributions made by genetics. There's still plenty of things to be done, and we still have lots of opportunity to drive more consumption of healthy fruits and vegetables. And it's great that actually in the world now, I think we're for the first time and ever on a trend to have people consuming more and more fruits and vegetables. And, you know, that comes from creating more variety as well as, you know, more awareness of the health benefits of doing that. 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And, you know, who can be against doing good things faster? So I think it's a really great opportunity.
19: Pairwise has been behind innovations like pitless cherries and seedless blackberries.
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0: Friday morning commute is looking very nice with no slowdowns on eastbound 94 coming out of Nampa. No slowdowns in Meridian on eastbound 94. Traffic moving very nicely at 10 Mile Road, Meridian Road, and Eagle Road. Past Eagle Road going into downtown Boise. No slowdowns on the inbound connector. Also not seeing any slowdowns going out towards the Boise Airport, Micron, and Mountain Home.
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24: Another warm day across southwest Idaho with highs climbing into the mid to upper 80s under sunny skies. Tonight stays clear and comfortable with lows falling into the upper 40s to low 50s. Tomorrow gets warmer with highs pushing the upper 80s at near 90 degrees. For News Talk KBOI, I'm CBS 2 weather anchor Eric Walker.
25: This has a chance. Yes. Just, yes. Off nose. Yes. Yes. Just off nose. Just off nose.
26: 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Come on.
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32: 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It's Superman.
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41: In fact, it's a super show.
42: All right, ladies, buckle up.
43: It's showtime.
44: National Superman Day. I know everybody has their favorites, and if you could choose who you would want to be as far as a superhero. However, it's hard to argue with the superpowers of Superman and anybody else having any better powers than he does.
45: We discussed this a few months ago. You asked me what my superpower of choice would be, yeah. And I said I'd be like, you know, the Brainiac, just like the smartest person in the world. And you told me that was extremely nerdy.
44: Well, you also had last year when we talked about this, you said you would like to, if you had one superpower, you would like to be able to tell when everybody is lying.
45: Well, to know the truth about everything.
44: Mm-hmm. And I said, what a waste of a superpower just to know somebody is lying.
45: I mean, I don't want to fly, and I don't care about lifting heavy things. They can stay where they are.
44: I don't want to fly because you get birds and bugs in your teeth.
45: I don't want to be the Hulk. I don't want to be Aquaman.
44: The X-ray vision thing, the being able to see through walls, stopping a bullet.
45: I would settle for having everything Batman has, and by that I mean millionaire Bruce Wayne.
44: It'd also be kind of cool. To be able to use your breath to freeze things. I mean, you just think you want a cold drink and you're out in the heat. And you go, I'm gonna make sure I have a cold drink right now because I'm gonna use my breath and I'm gonna have ice cold beer.
45: I can use mine to get rid of people, but I can't freeze things.
44: Yeah, completely different, and not what I would call a superpower.
45: Mm-hmm.
44: I don't know. One of the dumb things he has: leaping a tall building in a single bound. Who wants to do that?
45: Yeah, and apparently Superman, according to people who are really, really into Superman, he can't actually fly when he's what looks like flying. It's just a result of how far he can leap. Apparently, he can leap and go around the world several times.
44: That's which leap ability.
45: Which not only clears every tall building on Earth, but, you know, every Himalayan mountain, too.
44: Uh-huh. And remember, he can also basically leap, since he can't fly, hard enough in the opposite direction of Earth to cause time to go backwards.
45: Which, yeah,
44: that's
45: exactly.
44: That's a cool right. power right there.
45: That's what I was talking about when I said he circled the Earth. But you remember in the very first movie with Christopher Reeve, she was falling from a building and he flew down and caught her before she hit the ground and stopped. I don't think that's part of a leap. Yeah. When you go down and stop before
2: agree.
45: You hit the ground.
2: Yeah, I 100% agree.
3: I think he can fly.
2: It is Open Phones Friday today. We've got lots to talk about as we get to the end of the week. Some of the things we're going to be talking about. We were talking about Social Security yesterday because a new report from the Social Security says that going to be running low of money by a much earlier date than has been predicted. And I can remember, we talked about this yesterday, 20 years ago or so, it's like the prediction, you know, was, hey, we're going to start to run out of money in 2045 or 2050. And back then, it wasn't that big a deal because I figured I was going to be dead by then anyway, and I didn't care. Now, the latest is that by 2032, we won't be completely running out of money, but...
45: So only I won't care.
2: But, well, I care too, because we're going to have an automatic reduction in benefits when we reach a certain level if something isn't done. And that reduction means you're only going to get 78% of what you were counting or planning on.
45: 72%, wasn't it?
2: 78.
45: Oh, I thought it was a 28% cut.
2: Apparently, I did some more research after the show. No, I didn't math. I read incorrectly. Or somebody posted incorrectly. Let's put it that way.
45: You had dyslexia.
2: So now it does matter to me. And it should matter to anybody who is currently alive, because that's not very long away. The Oracle of Omaha, Warren Buffett, he weighed in what he thought should be done to help save Social Security. We're going to talk about that. Plus, we had a whole bunch of text messages and emails as we talked about this in the end of the show that we did not get to yesterday. And if you want to call in and talk about that, you can today, because like I said, it is Open Phones Friday, and we'll talk about anything you want to talk about. We've also got updates on a couple of breaking stories that happened while we were on the air still yesterday. One of those breaking stories we told you about was the Pentagon went on partial lockdown. We've got an update on that, what happened, why it went on lockdown, and if it's still locked down today. We'll get you updated with that. And maybe the biggest news, President Trump announced yesterday that the U.S. Would attack Iran again last night. However, during our show, or a little thereafter, the plan was changed as Trump announced that it looked like a deal was ready to be signed. And once again, I predict just a couple of weeks away. He sounded a little more forceful in that the deal basically has been agreed to, and this would be a memorandum of understanding. Mm-hmm. It wouldn't be the final peace deal, but would give them the chance to actually have a ceasefire where people weren't still firing at each other.
45: Which hasn't happened yet.
2: No, and would allow everybody to come together. And they said that apparently, according to the Supreme Leader, he has made concessions that Trump had insisted on. So I would assume that would mean no nuclear proliferation or enriching of uranium, opening of the strait, things like that. We'll have an update on that story. Why this is big is because after this announcement, the stock market went kablooey in a good way. 900 points up on the Dow, 600 on the NASDAQ. And before that, the stock market was in the red pretty much across the board. And as we look today with all this news, the stock market is also up big as far as the futures, up over 300 on the Dow, 38 on the S&P as of right now, ahead of the opening in an hour and a half, and up 123 on the NASDAQ. We'll talk with Jeremiah Bates. I don't think we're going to talk a lot about the stock market specifically in general today, because there is maybe the biggest, not maybe, it is the biggest IPO in history. And millions of dollars are going to be made and lost as that IPO for SpaceX gets underway. We're going to talk a lot about that today. Are you going to buy SpaceX? Are you going to make the leap? Because this is one of the unique things of this IPO. Usually, if you're not an insider, you don't get the ability to buy an IPO on IPO day. SpaceX set aside 30% of the IPO stock for people like mm-hmm. you and me to be able to purchase.
45: Yeah, usually we would be the second day.
2: Mm-hmm, yeah. So we'll talk more about that. Jeremiah, of course, will talk about the stock market coming up, right? And we got sports, all sorts of sports for you this morning with Chris. 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Once again, Open up at 4 o'clock today and every day, Wednesday through Sunday. 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
45: The Carolina Hurricanes are one victory away from winning the second Stanley Cup in team history. Thursday, they beat the Vegas Golden Knights 4-2. Russian forward Andrei Svechnikov scored two goals for Carolina. And Nikolaj Ehlers had three assists. The Hurricanes now lead the series 3-2. Game 6 will take place Sunday at 6 p.m. in Las Vegas. You can see the game on ABC. Four Boise State athletes earned honorable mention All-America status Thursday at the NCAA Outdoor Track and Field Championships in Eugene, Oregon. For the Broncos, the season has ended since none of the four made it to the finals in their respective events. Kaya Robertson finished in 17th place in the women's 1500 meters, and Raekwon Weatherspoon finished 17th in the men's long jump. In the women's 3000 meter steeplechase, Abby Kendrick of Boise State came in 21st, and Emily Jobes ended up in 23rd place. Only the top nine competitors in each event make the finals, which take place on Saturday. The top eight in each event are named first team All-America, the next eight second team, and those in 17th through 24th place are receive honorable mention status. And the FIFA World Cup got underway Thursday as Mexico shut out South Africa 2-0 in Mexico City, and South Korea got by Czechia 2-1 in Guadalajara, Mexico. Both the U.S. and Canada will be in action today. The Canadians take on Bosnia and Herzegovina at 1 p.m. Mountain Time in Toronto, and the U.S. faces Paraguay at 7 p.m. Mountain Time at SoFi Stadium in Inglewood, California. Both matches will be televised on Fox and Fox Sports 1. In other World Cup news, the Haitian national team has been forced to change the design of their World Cup jerseys after the original design was deemed too political by FIFA. The jerseys, manufactured by a sportswear company from Colombia, included a depiction on the front of the Haitian War of Independence against France in 1803. I would like to see what that looked like, though. That's sports.
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4: 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Friday morning commute is looking very nice with no slowdowns in Nampa on eastbound 94. That continues eastbound through Meridian with no slowdowns, emerging delays at 10 Mile Road, Meridian Road, and Eagle Road. Past Eagle Road, no slowdowns at the inbound connector. Also not seeing any slowdowns going out towards the Boise Airport, Micron, and Mountain Home.
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8: How did I lose weight? And I did. Lean, right here. I did. I love this stuff. Listen, Brickhouse Nutrition been with me for a long time. So chatting with Miles, I'm up at like 235. True story, I never minded being 235, but you know what minded? My knees that were falling apart and my back. I'm like, I don't know what, before I started really lifting, probably about 190. So 235 was a lot. 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
0: My name is Sean, and I am the dean at St. Michael's Episcopal Cathedral in Boise, where we love summer, and we know that you love it too. 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All after church, of course. 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That is stmichaelscathedral.org. Come celebrate at the corner of 8th and State. We would love to meet you.
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2: 6:23. It is Friday. 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That's our phone number. Our CapEd Credit Union text line number, by the way, is the same number, 208-336-3700. There's a lot of stuff going on in the Treasure Valley this weekend, and one of those things is actually happening tonight. There is going to be a band, Bombargo, with McKenna Esteb, is going to be playing at Bluebird Social. Bluebird Social, new events location, basically on the Boise River. So this is kind of a cool thing. And we have tickets for you. If you want to know what they sound like, they're actually a pretty good sounding band.

0: Once again, that is the group Bombargo, and you have a chance to go to the show for free this morning. The show is at 6 o'clock tonight, and you have a chance to get your free tickets this morning. We have five pair of tickets for tonight's show tonight. And if you want to win your tickets, all you have to do is text the word music. M-U-S-I-C. That's it. Text the word music to 208-336-3700. You'll be in on the grand prize drawing. We will pick five separate winners. So if you're looking for a night of high energy, sing-along anthems and harmonies, they also do some covers, songs. It's Bombargo tonight with special guest McKenna Esteb, and it's going to be going on at Bluebird Social. So if you want those tickets and something to do tonight, hang out for some fun. Should be a great night once again with the weather cooperating along the Boise River. Text word music right now to 208-336-3700. Keep in mind, you all have to pick up your tickets before close of business today. Also, I'd love to hear from you. If you want our tickets to Jim Gaffigan, how'd you like the show last night? Love to hear from you if you won your tickets. I know Carl hated the show last night.
1: I didn't hate the show. I hated going home last night. I didn't go. I was going home after doing traffic yesterday, and man,
0: lots of people trying to get to the show. Right?
1: Capitol Boulevard, River Street, Broadway, Myrtle Street. It was a. I think it was a sold out show last night.
0: Other things we're going to be talking about on a local level is Idaho readies for firing squad executions, as we told you about yesterday. That will begin on July 1st. Another state saw the Supreme Court issue a ruling that said that they cannot continue with their chosen form of execution. We'll talk about that. Nearly a month after a crash at Mountain Home Air Force Base, a highway near the base has finally opened up. And another man has accidentally shot himself this week. He's in critical condition. Wow. After shooting himself in IHOP parking lot. That's not anywhere on his body. That's where he was located.
2: Was it before or after he ate?
0: Don't know.
2: Okay.
0: Yeah. At this point, I don't think he gives a damn.
2: I mean, you know.
0: Yeah, because he's in critical condition.
2: Well, it could have been a criticism. But you never know.
0: Yeah. So we'll give you an update on that. And this is like the second person who has accidentally shot themselves. We told you about the teenager who was running through a parking garage recently, and very good reason why you don't shove your gun down your pants, because you end up shooting yourself in the leg. And that's the best place you can shoot yourself
2: exactly,
0: if you're a guy.
2: A leg if you're lucky.
0: Yeah. So we've got those stories and more, and like I said, it is also Open Phones Friday, 208-336-3700. If you want to participate and you know, are too shy to call us, you can also email mike@kby.com, chris@kby.com, or text the CapEd Credit Union text line.
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4: Friday morning commute is looking very nice with no slowdowns on eastbound 94 in Nampa. Traffic moving very nicely at Karcher, Northside, Franklin, and Garrity Boulevard. That continues eastbound through Meridian with no slowdowns or merging delays at 10 Mile Road, Meridian Road, and Eagle Road. Past Eagle Road, no slowdowns going into downtown Boise on the inbound connector. Looking elsewhere in the Treasure Valley, no major slowdowns on eastbound Highway 26 coming out of Caldwell. Traffic flowing very nicely coming out of Star on eastbound State Street.
5: Weather from the CBS 2 Weather Center.
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8: The dry, clear weather continues today with highs in the mid to upper 80s. Tonight remains quiet with light winds and cool overnight temperatures. Tomorrow we'll see another warm day with highs nearing 90 degrees. For News Talk KBOI, I'm CBS 2 weather anchor Eric Walker.
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17: News on Gian Gelosi. President Trump says a deal with Iran is close, but the conflict continues, with the U.S. military coming to the defense of ships in the region.
18: According to a senior U.S. official, it appears Iran has attempted to strike a commercial ships transiting the Strait of Hormuz tonight. U.S. forces shot down two Iranian one-way attack drones. Traffic flow through the strait continues, but the president did pull back from another round of airstrikes on Iran that were set to happen last night. He called them off after saying once again that a deal was at hand.
17: Fox's Douglas Ader. Elon Musk taking SpaceX public, marking a major day for Wall Street.
19: The IPO is expected to be priced at $135 per share and aims to raise $75 billion, valuing the company at $1.77 trillion.
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0: 6:32. Open phones Friday. 48 degrees in downtown Boise. Once again, if you want tickets to a great evening of fun, entertainment, and some pretty good music going on at the Bluebird Social, which is right on the Boise River, Bombargo with McKenna Estep going on tonight. You want those? We got five pair of free tickets for you. All you have to do is text the word music to 208-336-3700. We'll pick a winner coming up here at the end of the show once again today. But that's all you have to do. Just text the word music to 208-336-3700. If you do win, you will have to pick up your tickets. These are actual tickets to pick up before close of business today at 5 o'clock, which works out really good because doors open at 5. Concert will get underway beginning at 6 o'clock tonight. Also, being Friday, we have another KBOI sweet deal. 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
4: 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Quit freaking, call Beacon. We are seeing some slowdowns in Meridian on eastbound I-84 between Meridian Road and Eagle Road. I also do have reports of an accident at the intersection at Meridian Road to turn onto eastbound I-84. Emergency crews are on site. Going into downtown Boise, no slowdowns on the inbound connector.
5: Weather from the CBS 2 Weather Center.
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8: Another warm day across southwest Idaho with highs climbing into the mid to upper 80s under sunny skies. Tonight stays clear and comfortable with lows falling into the upper 40s to low 50s. Tomorrow gets warmer with highs pushing the upper 80s at near 90 degrees. For News Talk KBOI, I'm CBS 2 weather anchor Eric Walker.
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9: My name is Sean, and I am the dean at St. Michael's Episcopal Cathedral in Boise, where we love summer, and we know that you love it too. 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
7: How often do you stop to wonder whether you should share something that's revealing, maybe even embarrassing, with a partner, a friend, or even your boss? In her new book called Revealing, The Underrated Power of Oversharing, behavioral scientist Leslie John says doing just that can help you deepen relationships that are vital to your life. We need people to trust us in order to get things like love, friendship, and career success. That's what she told us. When you make yourself vulnerable by revealing something sensitive, it does make other people trust you. In turn, when you ask someone to reveal something about themselves, showing that interest will generally lead someone to like you more. Why? Because people like to be asked about themselves, she says. It also signals that they are discriminating and choosy, but in a good way. I'm Dr. Sanjay Gupta, helping you live a better life.
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0: 639-208-336-3700, #670 on your Verizon Wireless. Yes, it is Open Phones Friday, whatever you want to talk about. That's what Friday is for. If you've tried to get through, and we have this invariably happen during the week, people come in and they want to talk about something different than what we are talking about. And Carl is such an a-hole that he won't even let him on the air. Except for Friday, he has to.
24: I have to.
0: He gets the hives when he does it. But anything you want to talk about, if you want to talk about. You can email us, mike@kboi.com, chris@kboi.com, or text the CapEd Credit Union text line. One thing we will be talking about, and especially a lot here over the next hour, the largest IPO offering in history that could raise as much as $1.5 trillion with a T, dollars will be happening today.
25: Elon Musk's rocket company SpaceX makes its debut on Wall Street today with an initial public offering that's expected to shatter records. Correspondent Damian Troyce explains.
26: Everyone knows Wall Street as the place for investors to shop for a company's stock, but a company can't sell a share to the public until it takes one major step, an initial public offering or IPO. It's the first offering of stock to the public and involves a prospectus that lays out a business plan. That plan includes detailed information on a company's finances, operations, and leadership. In an IPO, banks and other financial institutions act as intermediaries. They buy the stock being issued by the company and then sell it to the public. Before that happens, they gauge investor interest to determine a final offering price. The stock will be listed with the ticker symbol and trade publicly at that price. The price typically fluctuates higher or lower as investors determine the company's value. An IPO can bring in a surge of investment that a company can then use to expand, but it's all up to the market.
0: It's crazy, the hype for this. And one of the things we'll talk with Jeremiah Bates coming up here next hour, this is just me personally. I mean, I've thought about trying to get some of the initial public offering. I don't think it can live up to the hype. That's just me. There is so much hype. They're doing SpaceX IPO watch parties today. That's ridiculous.
24: I heard a news clip yesterday when I was putting some stuff together. Today, when this happens, about 4,000 SpaceX employees will become millionaires.
0: Wow.
24: We're talking from executive level to people that work in the cafeteria.
0: Absolutely crazy.
27: Have any openings?
0: You're probably too late.
27: Yeah, probably.
0: Yeah. Just like we all will be. Like I said, IPOs, and I'll ask Jeremiah about this. I'm sure that there have been some great IPOs where you got in early and you made a lot of money. The IPO, I think it's the only IPO that I ever took part in, and part of the reason is I like the stock. I still like the stock, but was the IPO when Dutch Bros came out. And I figured, all right, I'm going to buy Dutch Bros during the IPO when it first goes on sale. Because as long as my wife keeps drinking coffee, she's going to do enough to keep it in business and making a profit. But even with that IPO, and as much as I loved it and as much as that was hyped, that IPO price has still yet to be reached in the first day of trading. So I still own the stock. I still like the stock. I still think it's a great stock to hold on to, but it has never got back to the price of the first few days of the initial public offering. I have a funny feeling. I think SpaceX will eventually make money. It's trading at the opening price 100 times earnings. Now, you have a lot of companies that end up being fantastic. NVIDIA at one point traded, I think, close to 100 times earnings. And, you know, people are like, well, I don't want a company that's trading 100 times beyond what it's earning right now. SpaceX has never made a profit. So you're buying on faith and hope that the company will eventually get to a point where they're making money. And I'm not saying it's not going to happen. It just, like today, probably not.
10: there's not much we can, as consumers can do about it unless you want to buy a rocket.
0: Mm-hmm. Now, as Carl mentioned, you have employees of SpaceX who are going to become millionaires. That means that Elon Musk, the owner, probably maybe a trillionaire might hit. Mm-hmm. I mean, he's close to it already. So with him owning the stock in this could make him easily a trillionaire today. We'll keep an eye on it. We'll talk more with Jeremiah Bates. Stocks did great yesterday after Donald Trump announced that he would not be shooting during the ceasefire last night. More attacks on Iran, and said that we are very close to a deal. This time he says that the Supreme Leader has signed off on some of the more important things. So we'll talk more about that. Stocks are up again today. The Dow was up over 900 yesterday after most of the day trading in the red. Same with the NASDAQ, was up over 600. All three of the indexes are up this morning ahead of the opening too. So we'll keep an eye on that. As I said, we'll talk with Jeremiah Bates on the way in just about 40 minutes from right now. Plus, we got the latest update on sports with Chris. 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What's the fusion part? I get people asking, I don't understand what the fusion part is. Well, it used to be just Asian food. Chef Wally came in with the explicit intent of bringing steak. And some of the best steaks you're going to find anywhere. That's the fusion part. And trust me, he has knocked it out of the park with how great and tender and delicious his steaks are. Don't believe me? Check it out for yourself. You go one time, I promise you'll want to go back. Riceworks, downtown CUNA.
10: The Carolina Hurricanes are one victory away from winning their second Stanley Cup. Thursday, they beat the Vegas Golden Knights 4-2. Russian forward Andrei Svechnikov scored two goals for Carolina, and Nikolaj Ehlers had three assists. The Hurricanes now lead the series 3-2. Game 6 will take place Sunday at 6 p.m. in Las Vegas. You can see that on ABC. The Phil Steele preseason All Pac-12 teams were named Thursday. Boise State had a conference-high 18 selections from the first through fourth teams. The Broncos tied Fresno State and Utah State with 5 first-team selections. Running back Dylan Riley, offensive lineman Roger Carrion, and Dalen Metoyer, edge rusher Jaden Virgin Morgan, and defensive back Jaden Mickey. There were 6 second team selections from Boise State: quarterback Maddox Mattson, running back Sire Gaines, offensive lineman Jason Steele and Tyler Etheridge, and defensive back Sherrod Smith, and punter Oscar Doyle. Third team honorees are tight end Matt Wagner, edge rusher Max Stega, linebacker Bowen Phelps, and long snapper Caden Kello. And 3 Broncos were named to the fourth team: wide receiver Rayshon Jones, defensive lineman Mikeo Edward, and kicker Colton Boomer. Also in college football, FanDuel Sportsbook released its opening line odds for the first weekend of the season. The Broncos play at Oregon in Eugene September 5th at 1:30 p.m. Right now, the Ducks are favored to win by 24.5 points.
0: What? Oh, I like going into that game as a huge underdog. That's good.
10: And golfer Phil Mickelson has practiced at the Farms Golf Club in Rancho Santa Fe, California, near San Diego for decades, but he is no longer welcome there. The club announced Thursday that Mickelson was banned because a female club employee reported that Mickelson had made unwanted physical contact with her earlier this spring. Mickelson released a statement saying the misunderstanding has been cleared up, but golf course management apparently didn't see it that way. Mickelson has played in only one event this year because of a reported serious family health matter that has not been disclosed. And that's sports.
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13: 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Offer ends June 30th, insured by NCUA. Still seeing some slowdowns in Nampa on eastbound I-84 at Northside Franklin and Garrity Boulevard. Continuing eastbound through Meridian, the earlier accident at Meridian Road has been cleared, but we are starting to see some minor slowdowns emerging delays between Meridian Road and Eagle Road on eastbound I-84. Going into downtown Boise, no slowdowns on the inbound connector, and not seeing any slowdowns going out towards the Boise Airport, Micron, and Mountain Home.
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8: Another warm day across southwest Idaho with highs climbing into the mid to upper 80s under sunny skies. Tonight stays clear and comfortable with lows falling into the upper 40s to low 50s. Tomorrow gets warmer with highs pushing the upper 80s at near 90 degrees. For News Talk KBOI, I'm CBS 2 weather anchor Eric Walker.
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0: My name is Sean, and I am the dean at St. Michael's Episcopal Cathedral in Boise, where we love summer, and we know that you love it too. 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All after church, of course. More information can be found at stmichaelscathedral.org. That is stmichaelscathedral.org. Come celebrate at the corner of 8th and State. We would love to meet you.
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2: It's June 12th, and this is your Fox Daily Snapshot. Today is Red Rose Day. It's a time to enjoy America's favorite flower, which is in full bloom in June. A red rose signifies love. Each rose color sends a different meaning, so make sure you're sending the right message. On this day in 1987, Ronald Reagan challenges Mikhail Gorbachev, the leader of the Soviet Union.
3: Mr. Gorbachev, tear down this wall.
2: Reagan delivering his Berlin Wall speech in West Berlin at the base of the Brandenburg Gate. Born on this day in 1929, Anne Frank, it's also the day she received a diary for her 13th birthday in 1942. She and her family hid from the Nazis before being discovered. Frank died at Bergen-Belsen concentration camp in 1982.
4: E.T. Phone home.
2: The movie E.T. The Extraterrestrial from Steven Spielberg, a box office smash. I'm CJ Papa, and that's your Fox Daily Snapshot.
5: This is House Call for Health. Researchers at Rice University in Texas may have found a way to speed the healing process for wounds, developing a high-tech living bandage. It's a cell-based patch that works around the clock to continuously deliver healing proteins to wounds. They did lab tests on pigs and rodents and say the patch worked, confirming its success by analyzing the genetic material of the cells and finding that the bandage activated the processes needed for tissue repair. The leader of laboratory development says by maintaining a consistent presence of these signaling molecules at the wound site, we can more effectively engage the body's natural healing response. The bandages can also be customizable to adapt to what each individual patient needs. They did say they'll need more research to see how the technology will apply to humans. The study is published in the journal Nature Biomedical Engineering. For more health news, go to foxnewshealth.com. 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I'm Lisa Brady, Fox News.
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7: 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DoorDash, one of the world's leading food delivery and ordering apps, announces the debut of an artificially intelligent chatbot that takes your order. 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Now the platform says you can just tell the chatbot what you're in the mood to eat. But it goes beyond your dinner desires. The chatbot will also work with grocery orders, even allowing users to upload photos or paste links to recipes for the AI to arrange for you to buy ingredients and have them delivered. The move by DoorDash to such a chatbot further demonstrates the push for agentic AI, that is, AI working on your behalf. Ask DoorDash is so far only available in select cities and on their iOS app, but they will roll it out more widely in the coming weeks. With Fox on Tech, I'm Evan Brown, Fox News.
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8: 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Still seeing slowdowns in Nampa on eastbound I-84 at Northside Franklin and Garrity Boulevard. Continuing eastbound through Meridian on I-84, starting to see some minor slowdowns and merging delays between Meridian Road and Eagle Road. Past Eagle Road going into downtown Boise, no slowdowns on the inbound connector.
9: Weather from the CBS 2 Weather Center.
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0: Clear weather continues today with highs in the mid to upper 80s. Tonight remains quiet with light winds and cool overnight temperatures. Tomorrow we'll see another warm day with highs nearing 90 degrees. For News Talk KBOI, I'm CBS 2 weather anchor Eric Walker.
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2: 208-336-3700, #670 on your Verizon Wireless. That's the phone numbers if you want to partake today in Open Phones Friday. The main number is also our CapEd Credit Union text line number. And if you would like to get tickets to a great concert tonight, fun night on the Boise River. It's going to be going on at Bluebird Social. Like I said, it's located right on the Boise River. Great venue to watch a concert. Bombargo is going to be there tonight. We're giving away free tickets once again this morning. Not just one pair. We have five pair of tickets, so plenty of chances to win. If you want your tickets, just text the word music right now to 208-336-3700. We'll pick a winner coming up here at the end of the show. Also, a final chance today for you to pick up your unlimited ride passes. Emmett Cherry Festival is going on next week. You have a chance to get your kids, your grandkids, or I guess if you want to use them yourself, you can. 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And you can get your tickets right now at justimagineidaho.com. 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Our question today, World Cup is underway. These World Cup participants, Cape Verde, Curacao, Jordan, and Uzbekistan all have one thing in common besides never winning the tournament. What is that one thing all four of those teams have in common? If you know the answer, stick around. You'll have a chance to win coming up at about 8:20 today.
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4: It's not a done deal. I'm Dave Anthony, Fox News. That's the word today from Iran, though its foreign ministry does say terms are mostly finalized in an agreement with the U.S. President Trump says there is a deal to end the war.
5: And most importantly, we have a deal that Iran will never have a nuclear weapon.
4: But the conflict isn't quite over. Fox Business's Max Gordon reports from Dubai.
6: U.S. forces reported shooting down two Iranian attack drones that were attempting to strike commercial vessels in the Strait of Hormuz. This after President Trump canceled strikes on Iran last night. President Trump also says that a memorandum of understanding between the United States and Iran could be signed in the next couple of days.
5: Oil will start coming down to, I think, even lower than it was before.
4: Oil prices are down almost 3% this morning. WTI about $85 a barrel. That's still $20 higher than before the conflict started. On Wall Street, stock futures are rising on hopes of a deal. The day after a market surge, the Dow gained more than 900 points, getting back Wednesday's big losses. And one stock could blast off at the opening bell in a half hour when SpaceX starts trading in the biggest initial public offering ever.
7: $75 billion worth of shares. We're expecting a share price of $135.
4: Fox Business Network's Jerry Willis.
7: If all goes according to plan, CEO Elon Musk could become the world's first trillionaire. In addition, and this is important, some 4,000 employees will become millionaires, at least on paper, due to their stock options.
4: That's Fox Business Network's Jerry Willis. An update on the search for Nancy Guthrie more than 3 months after she disappeared in Arizona.
8: A federal law enforcement source telling Fox News that Nancy Guthrie is still missing after an anonymous tip sparked a massive search in Mexico. The tip claimed that that Nancy was in a shallow grave in Nogales.
4: That's Fox's Carly Shimkus, but there was no body found in that search. 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
9: My name is Sean, and I am the dean at St. Michael's Episcopal Cathedral in Boise, where we love summer, and we know that you love it too. 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No matter your worship style, there is a place for you at St. Michael's, and you will still have time to get on the golf course, on the water, or in the hammock. All after church, of course. More information can be found at stmichaelscathedral.org. That is stmichaelscathedral.org. Come celebrate at the corner of 8th and State. We would love to meet you.
4: It's Belter, who avoided the death penalty, admitting in federal court he targeted Democrats in shootings last year that left former State House Speaker Melissa Hortman and her husband Mark dead and State Senator John Hoffman and his wife Yvette wounded. Belter's plea deal will have him sentenced to life in prison without parole. Today marks 10 years since a mass murder in Florida.
10: 49 people were killed when a gunman opened fire inside the Pulse nightclub in Orlando, Florida, and an annual observance is planned. The Pulse Remembrance Ceremony will feature performances from local artists, including the Orlando Gay Chorus, and a special presentation by the city's poet laureate. A candlelight ceremony and reading of the 49 names will conclude the event. At the time of the massacre in 2016, it was the deadliest mass shooting in U.S. history. Recently, city officials unveiled updated plans for a permanent memorial that will feature a healing garden, reflecting pool, and tributes to those killed, and will be built on the site of the former nightclub. Tanya J. Powers, Fox News.
4: There is a federal pushback in Virginia to a Democrat push to curtail immigration enforcement.
11: Two new Virginia laws go into effect in July. One restricts law enforcement from wearing masks. The DOJ is suing to block those laws. Acting Attorney General Todd Blanche said in a statement, Virginia's anti-law enforcement policies regulate the federal government and are designed to create risk for our agents. But Democratic Governor Abigail Spanberger said she's concerned about untrained ICE agents. She posted on X earlier this year, our broken immigration system is something to be fixed, not an excuse to terrorize our communities. Jill Nato, Fox News.
4: Soccer's World Cup's underway. Mexico and South Korea won the opening matches. Tonight, Team USA plays Paraguay at Los Angeles Stadium. Last night, Carolina beat Vegas 4-2 to take a 3-2 lead in this NHL Stanley Cup final. I'm Dave Anthony. This is Fox News.
1: KBOI Traffic.
12: Friday morning commute still looking a little busy in Nampa as we are still seeing some very minor slowdowns between Franklin and Garrity Boulevard. Continuing eastbound through Meridian on I-84, some heavier slowdowns and merging delays at 10 Mile Road. Those slowdowns continuing to Meridian Road. Things do clear up past Meridian Road with no slowdowns at Eagle Road. Past Eagle Road, no slowdowns at the Flying Y. No slowdowns at the inbound connector going into downtown Boise. Also not seeing any slowdowns going out towards the Boise Airport, Micron, and Mountain Home.
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0: Another warm day across southwest Idaho with highs climbing into the mid to upper 80s under sunny skies. Tonight stays clear and comfortable with lows falling into the upper 40s to low 50s. Tomorrow gets warmer with highs pushing the upper 80s at near 90 degrees. For News Talk KBOI, I'm CBS 2 weather anchor Eric Walker.
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2: Countdown is on to the opening of the stock market today after a big day in increase in profits for a lot of people. 900 up on the Dow, 600 on the NASDAQ. Looking like we're going to open up across the board today on the upside. Oil is down to $85 a barrel on the hopes that we might finally have a memorandum of understanding, which would be the first step towards getting a peace deal done with Iran, getting the Strait of Hormuz open. We'll talk more about that as we go on this morning. Also, don't forget, if you're listening in, would like to have something fun to do tonight, Bombargo with McKenna Esteb will be playing at the Bluebird Social right there on the Boise River.

0: lot of their own music, but they also do covers like that particular song.
1: Yep, from Redbone.
0: You have a chance to be there live, absolutely free. We've got five pair of tickets that we're giving away this morning. Show gets underway at 6 o'clock once again at Bluebird Social, right there on the Boise River. If you want your tickets, just text the word music this morning to 208-336-3700. We'll pick five winners at the end of the show today. Keep in mind, if you do win, you will have to pick up your tickets before close of business, which is 5 o'clock today, which works out great because doors open to Bluebird Social at 5, concert underway at 6. Another subject talking about this morning was something we talked towards the end of the show yesterday and got in quite a few emails. We had people waiting on the phone that we weren't able to get to before the end of the show. That has to do with the news story that came out earlier this week that a study from the Social Security Administration says that they will begin running out of money. Now, when I say run out of money, it doesn't mean that they're done. It just means they will hit a certain level coming up here earlier than expected that would cause everybody's payments to be reduced.
2: The U.S. is facing what some are calling a financial doomsday. Open the Books says Social Security and Medicare are underfunded to the tune of $193 trillion. Open the Books CEO, research company, John Hart joins me again. John, if you tax the rich, it doesn't bring in enough money to cover this unfunded liability here. So what are you left with? Cutting spending? And or cutting benefits? Is that the only way out of this?
3: Well, sir, you got it exactly right. There's no way we can tax our way out of this. You have to have fundamental reform and get rid of waste and fraud. That's part of the solution. But if we're honest with ourselves, what the Treasury, this is our own government releasing this report, saying that we're on an unsustainable course. So the question isn't of how can the Titanic avoid the iceberg? It's about acknowledging that we've already hit the iceberg. There's a gash in the side of the hole. We're taking on water. So the question is, how do we efficiently and compassionately move people to safety?
0: Well, that doesn't sound like too big of a problem. A gash in the side of the Titanic. The amount of money, $193 trillion shortfall.
1: Wow.
0: With a T. Got an email in after the show. Said, heard your lengthy discussion about Social Security on Thursday morning. This revenue shortfall has been happening for the past 5 years, and Social Security has used hundreds of billions in the trust fund to cover the difference. As for solutions, there are three that Congress is currently considering. Increase the tax paid by workers and employers. Terminate the threshold, but that won't raise enough money. Plus, it creates the problem of paying huge monthly benefits to those individuals when they retire. And three, increase the retirement age to 70 for full benefits and 67 for early retirement. That's from the current level of 62 and 67. As for your comment about writing or ridding the world of many retirees, we just did that during COVID. Over 800,000 people age 60 and older died, so that helped reduce this problem a little. Hey, maybe that's we need another pandemic.
1: It cancels the sports seasons.
0: As far as I can determine, Congress is not looking at any other options to solve this issue, which, by the way, is exactly the same problem we have faced for about 43 years. They moved the retirement age to 67. I had to wait until I was 65 plus 3 months to begin receiving benefits, and now everyone must work until age 67 for their full benefits. We simply have too many retirees versus the size of the workforce, and if AI impacts employment substantially, then look for some sort of universal income proposal. Hopefully, I'll be long gone by that time. One final comment. People who take early retirement forget that the cost of living increase is based on one's benefit, and their raises will be tiny. The Oracle of Omaha, Warren Buffett. He's a pretty smart guy when it comes to money. He has a couple of ideas for fixes, and I kind of agree with both of these. Now, he's been an advocate for Social Security benefits for a long time. And he has addressed questions about the sustainability of Social Security for years. And As of now, trustees predict, as we said, that Social Security will only be able to pay out the full amount of what retirees are scheduled to receive until 2033. After 2033, the OASI will only be able to pay up to 77% of the previous plan benefits. And by the way, this is automatic. This isn't something Congress will do to help extend it. This is already within the law that if there isn't enough to cover the benefits, automatically your benefits get cut. He said, the first thing I would do would lift the income cap way up. In fact, he said, I might apply it to all income. I don't have a problem with this. The income cap this year, it goes up and down based on mathematical formula. This year, the cap is $184,000. So you only have to pay Social Security income taxes if you make up to $184,000. Anything above that, once you hit that level, you don't have to pay your income or your Social Security taxes anymore. This is one thing that we talked about yesterday. Are you okay with getting rid of the cap completely so that everybody pays, no matter how much money they pay, they make that 12%, 6% coming from you, 6% from your company, or if you're self-employed, all 12% comes from you. Now, in 1983, just heard the gentleman that wrote in the email, that was when the Social Security Administration, I don't know if you remember this, I remember it, gradually increased the retirement age from 65 to 67. That's for the full retirement benefits. That was in an effort to defer the collection of payments. People could collect Social Security as early as age 62, but they would receive a reduced benefit. This all began back in 1983 as a way to extend the amount of money that we would have for people who are on Social Security as we got older. Conversely, waiting until age 70 is one way that you could increase your benefit to the full amount. Now, in recent years, some lawmakers have argued for the need to increase the full retirement age even further. However, anytime somebody brings that up, they end up getting voted out of office.
1: Mm-hmm. Sorry.
0: Warren Buffett said that he would like to see the retirement age increased once again so that the early retirement age, instead of 62, would be 65. Full retirement benefits would not be paid until you are 70 instead of 67. What do you think about those thoughts? Warren Buffett. Email us, chris@kboi.com, mike@kboi.com. We'll get to phone calls coming up after news at the bottom of the hour. Right now, though, time for another check on what's going on with sports. 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
1: The Carolina Hurricanes are one victory away from winning the second Stanley Cup in team history. Thursday, they beat the Vegas Golden Knights 4-2. Russian forward Andrei Svechnikov scored 2 goals for Carolina. Nikolaj Ehlers had 3 assists. The Hurricanes now lead the series 3-2. Game 6 will take place Sunday at 6 p.m. Mountain Time in Las Vegas. You can see the game on ABC. 4 Boise State athletes earned honorable mention All-America status Thursday at the NCAA Outdoor Track and Field Championships in Eugene, Oregon. For the Broncos, the season has ended since none of the 4 made it to the finals in their respective events. Kaya Robertson finished in 17th place in the women's 1500 meters. Raekwon Weatherspoon finished 17th in the men's long jump. And in the women's 3000-meter steeplechase, Abby Kendrick came in 21st and Emily Jobes finished 23rd. Only the top 9 competitors in each event make the finals, which will take place Saturday. The top 8 in each event are named first team All-America, the next 8 second team, and those in 17th through 24th place receive honorable mention status. And the FIFA World Cup got underway Thursday as Mexico shut out South Africa 2-0 in Mexico City, and South Korea got by Czechia 2-1 in Guadalajara. Both the U.S. and Canada will be in action today. The Canadians take on Bosnia and Herzegovina at 1 p.m. Mountain Time in Toronto, And the U.S. faces Paraguay at 7 p.m. Mountain Time at SoFi Stadium in Inglewood, California. Both matches will be televised on Fox and Fox Sports One. In other World Cup news, the Haitian national team has been forced to change the design of their World Cup jerseys after the original design was deemed too political by FIFA. The jerseys, which were manufactured by a sportswear company from Colombia, included a depiction on the front of the Haitian War of Independence against France in 1803. And that's sports.
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5: Things are starting to clear up a little bit in Nampa for your Friday morning commute. No slowdowns on eastbound I-84 at Kartrid, Northside, Franklin, and Garrity Boulevard. We are seeing slowdowns in Meridian on eastbound I-84 at 10 Mile Road. This is due to an accident at 10 Mile Road just past the on-ramp. The vehicles involved are in the right shoulder, but this is backing things up all the way back to Black Cat Road. Once we make it past that accident, no slowdowns emerging. Delays at Meridian Road and Eagle Road, and no slowdowns going into downtown Boise on the inbound connector.
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11: How did I lose weight? And I did. 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So chatting with Miles, I'm up at like 235. 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
0: Jeremiah Bates with us once again this morning, and it's like Christmas morning for Jeremiah.
5: There's a lot of excitement going on today. I mean, interesting to see the futures market kind of bouncing around this morning. I mean, it was relative. I mean, we were in negative territory. We bounced to see some pretty good gains at the open. Now we're relatively flat. NASDAQ's in negative territory, but you are absolutely right. All eyes are on the highly anticipated IPO of SpaceX. Now, just to set expectations for any investors out there that are looking to purchase this right at market open. So market open 7:30 our time. SpaceX is not going to start trading right at market open. There's going to be a little bit of delay. So you're going to have U.S. markets open. You're going to have underwriters starting to build this official order book at around 7:50. You're going to start seeing quotes for SpaceX start to appear on the exchange. And then at 8 o'clock, this is the time that it's expected that orders will actually start taking place.
0: That's 8 o'clock our time, right?
5: Yep. Trading will officially kick off at that time.
0: All right. So I have three questions for you. You can help out today. First two questions that I'm going to, or two of the questions I'm going to ask, what are the positives of buying the IPO today? What could possibly be the negatives? But we're going to start out with this question first. With the exception of Elon Musk and SpaceX employees who could get really rich really fast, is there any way in the world that this offering today lives up to the hype? Because, I mean, we're seeing plans for SpaceX IPO watch parties, for God's sakes.
5: Well, I mean, when you have Elon Musk behind the helm, there's just going to be a lot of enthusiasm, especially this company, just the business and technologies that it's in. I mean, it's going to space it's kind of a wild thing to imagine. I mean, if you look back in like 20 years ago, to think that there was going to be a IPO of, you know, like $1.5 trillion, and this company was based in launching satellites up in the space, reusable rockets that land on it's kind of wild just to imagine that. So I get this enthusiasm, but does it live up to the hype? It's tough to, I mean, you have solid arguments on both sides, right? Where there's analysts out there that are saying this company is way overvalued, meaning it's going to need a lot of runway because here's the thing. Even if you look at SpaceX's prospectus, so a prospectus is basically the legal document that lists all the risk factors, like all the legalese, if you will, that they file with the SEC. And there's a specific sentence in there that says investors may have to wait a long period of time to experience expected returns or any returns at all. Okay, I get it. They kind of have to say that, but right. I do think there's something to that where if you plan on buying SpaceX today, like right when it starts trading, yeah, I would look at this, me personally, as a more of not necessarily speculative, but a more long-term growth holding than like your core holding of putting all your eggs in that one basket. Because generally what we see, I mean, I guess this is going to expand on that question and kind of maybe answer the question, the good of bad of buying into this IPO, like the first day it trades. Obviously, the good is that, hey, if you can pick it up close to $135 a share, that's what it's going to hit the trading floor at. I mean, if it goes up to $200, $300, $400 a share today, great. That's the good. You participated in a short-term upside swing. But if the plan is great, that I knew that was going to happen and then I'm going to immediately sell. History has shown that that's not usually the case. A lot of times these highly anticipated IPOs do fall flat. I mean, or there's huge excitement, high opening price mm-hmm. at the beginning. Then there's a really sharp decline over the next 6 to 24 months. In my opinion, not like I have the crystal ball,
18: I think just around this enthusiasm, I would not be surprised to see SpaceX have a solid start to the trading day today, and then it could follow the likes of Rivian, Coinbase, Robinhood, where we'll likely see some level of a decline over the next 6 to 24 months.
0: Even at $135, that's 99 times earnings.
18: Yes, that is
0: that's
18: a key
0: expensive.
18: Point. And I think, for a lot of investors out there or a lot of companies that are very bullish on SpaceX, they're looking at this over the long term. I mean, they're looking at this over the next 10, 15, 20 years.
0: Oh, good grief. I'll be dead by then.
18: And honestly, SpaceX, their leadership has been very clear on that, too. It's like, hey, these technologies, we feel confident that we're going to develop these. We're going to be able to produce these at scale. Just don't expect this to happen within the next year. Now, they do have some profitability under there with their Starlink ventures. They are basically renting out to AI competitors like computing power and cloud space. So there's some profitability there. So that's going to be interesting. Like they're kind of hedging themselves right away off the get-go. But if you're looking at these kind of further out technologies that are still in development to really turn a profit, in my opinion, that's going to take some time. So my takeaway is this. As an investor, if you're looking for an outsized reward, be ready for that outsized risk on the other side. I think what most people are anticipating is they say, hey, we'll pick up a small amount of these shares the first day it trades, and we'll probably keep a close eye on it through the next 6 to 24 months and probably find some more favorable entry points.
0: Right.
18: I think that's probably how most people participate this.
0: But either way, I
18: think it's going to be a wild ride.
0: I know you have to get to your IPO watch party, so we'll let you go. We'll get your first official update in about an hour, and I guess we could hear then how it's doing since it's going to be 8 o'clock when they start selling the IPO, but we'll keep an eye on things. Things looking good now ahead of the opening here in just a few minutes away, especially for the Dow. Once again, we'll talk to you next Tuesday.
18: Thanks, gents.
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12: 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All after church, of course. 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Come celebrate at the corner of 8th and State. We would love to meet you.
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5: No slowdowns in Nampa on eastbound 94. Traffic moving very nicely at Karcher, Northside, Franklin, and Garrity Boulevard. Continuing eastbound through Meridian on 94. No slowdowns, emerging delays at 10 Mile Road and Eagle Road, but we are seeing some minor slowdowns, emerging delays at Meridian Road. Past Eagle Road going into downtown Boise, no slowdowns on the inbound connector, and no slowdowns going out towards the Boise Airport, Micron, and Mountain Home.
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12: My name is Sean, and I am the Dean at St. Michael's Episcopal Cathedral in Boise, where we love summer, and we know that you love it too. 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More information can be found at stmichaelscathedral.org. 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
24: Fox News, I'm CJ Papa. President Trump calls off another round of powerful strikes in Iran in his bid for peace, but some in Iran are not playing along.
25: The Gulf still remains on edge, waiting to see what happens. U.S. forces reporting shooted down two one-way Iranian attack drones that were allegedly trying to strike commercial vessels in the Strait of Hormuz.
24: That's Fox's Max Gordon in Dubai. Iran state media says no agreement is made regarding the nuclear file in the current memorandum, and nuclear talks will take place within a 60-day period after signing. World Cup fever gripping the U.S.
26: Pretty good team. Yeah, I like how they play together. Hopefully we get super, super far.
27: I think we're going to be okay in the group stages. We got a little bit of a tough play with Paraguay.
24: Stars and Stripes on display tonight, 9 p.m. Eastern in Los Angeles. The game against Paraguay, you can watch it on Fox. 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

0: been listening to some of the music from Bombargo. I had never heard of the group before, but they are a touring band of brothers from Canada. They've got a lot of great music. They do covers. They have their own original music, and that's what you're going to be hearing tonight in their concert. Special guest McKenna Esteb. It's going on at the Bluebird Social, located right on the Boise River. So this is a great venue to watch some live music. Should be a good night. And it's even made better because the tickets are free. We've got five pair of tickets we are giving away for free right now. Just got to take a few minutes, or seconds rather, to text the word music, M-U-S-I-C, to 208-336-3700. Then at the end of the show, we will pick five people to get a pair of tickets for tonight's concert. Great thing to do and hang out tonight with some great music. Once again, from Bombargo is the name of the group. Text music right now to 208-336-3700.
1: KPLI traffic.
2: No slowdowns in Nampa on eastbound 94. Traffic moving very nicely at Karcher, Northside, Franklin, and Garrity Boulevard. Continuing eastbound through Meridian on 94. No slowdowns, emerging delays at 10 Mile Road and Eagle Road, but we are seeing some minor slowdowns, emerging delays at Meridian Road. Past Eagle Road going into downtown Boise, no slowdowns on the inbound connector, and no slowdowns going out towards the Boise Airport, Micron, and Mountain Home.
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5: Another warm day across southwest Idaho with highs climbing into the mid to upper 80s under sunny skies. Tonight stays clear and comfortable with lows falling into the upper 40s to low 50s. Tomorrow gets warmer with highs pushing the upper 80s and near 90 degrees. For News Talk KBOI, I'm CBS 2 weather anchor Eric Walker.
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15: A Better Life with Dr. Sanjay Gupta. We all know how important it is to stay active as we age, especially as we get older. But I've come to realize that for as good as people are about getting their cardio in, a lot of older folks really don't seem to be doing the recommended amount of strength training, or even understand why it's so important. It helps you stay functional, and therefore independent, for as long as possible. Certified strength and conditioning specialist Dana Santis says a great place to start is not with dumbbells or barbells, but with your body weight, which allows you to build strength while also learning how your body moves and where your limitations exist. It also reduces the risk of overwhelming your connective tissue, which adapts more slowly than muscles as we get older. Once you're comfortable, you can dial up that intensity, but do it slowly, do it carefully. I'm Dr. Sanjay Gupta, helping you live a better life.
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16: According to an annual report, Social Security's Retirement Trust Fund is projected to face a funding shortfall by 2032. That's a year earlier than last year's projections. This is Medicare's Hospital Insurance Trust Fund will be unable to pay full benefits in 2033, which is unchanged from last year's estimates. Rising health care costs and government spending have contributed to a projected depletion date that is less than 10 years from now. Social Security benefits were last reformed roughly 40 years ago.
0: Not trying to scare you, but it might be a little scary when you hear the Social Security Administration come out and say that beginning in 2033, if something doesn't change, that benefits paid out will be cut. You'll only receive 78% of what you're getting right now if you're already getting Social Security. So we were just asking, what would you like to see? What would be acceptable? Because there's going to have to be changes.
1: Mm-hmm.
0: James writes in, Social Security disability benefits should be moved to a general fund. Workers under 25 will have all monies paid by them and their employer moved to an IRA and invested in U.S. Treasuries. Once they retire, they can have unfettered access to the funds. This will result in a shortfall in the fund. Ponzi schemes need a constant inflow, after all, which will be covered by general fund taxes. When you do look at this, I mean, it is kind of like a Ponzi scheme, right?
1: Well, to a degree, yeah. Because basically, in a Ponzi scheme, though, the early people get a whole bunch of money from the people who contribute later. And this is still getting a bunch of money or getting some money from people who are contributing, but not quite the same as a Ponzi scheme, but, you know.
0: Yeah. The problem is your biggest population right now is baby boomers. And the people that are starting in the workforce right now is the smallest population.
1: This was the year that the oldest baby boomers turned 80.
0: Mm-hmm. So you have less and less people continuing to pay in to cover what all the people that are retiring need for their Social Security. And you just don't have as many people being born. And we told you this yesterday. It was like around 20 people when Social Security first started were paying in to cover each person who was retired. Now that's down to 2.5 people covering each person. And it doesn't take a mathematical genius to figure out, well, that's not going to continue to work forever.
1: Just somebody slightly better than us.
0: Wayne writes in, some version of privatization where the majority of the money is invested by the worker, some is left to fund existing obligations. For example, the employee's share could be used to invest in the employee's account, while the employer's share could be used to pay existing obligations. Some variation of this, there are nuances, but I think this would be a way to go and go a long ways in helping to solve the issue. Craig and Caldwell, the answer to Social Security is eliminate cap on income that whoever pays in. It should be a percentage of income no matter how much you make. A lot of people pushing that. Joe in Boise, listening on 93.1 FM. Good morning. You're on News Talk KBOI.
17: Hey, Chris.
0: Mike. There you go.
17: Hi.
1: You're too.
17: How are you guys doing?
1: All right. How about you?
17: Good. Hey, yeah, I agree with that that last text message you just read. That why did they cap it at 100? I think it's 175,000.
0: This year it'll be 184,000.
17: Okay, 184. I mean, why do they cap it? I just don't understand that.
0: The reason that they cap it is because that's the max amount that you can get in benefits. So everybody gets up to a certain level. And even if you pay more in, for instance, you're a millionaire, if it is uncapped, and I'm not saying this is fair or not, I'm just saying this is the reason why, you don't get any more benefits past what you pay into that point. The max benefit, I think, currently is like $4,400 and some odd dollars a month that you can get. So the more money you make doesn't mean that you get more. So that's why they cap it there as, we'll call it fair. It's fair because they don't get any more just because they pay more in.
17: Yeah. Yeah, I mean, it just is another, you know, another tax or another thing that the government does that kind of precludes people who have money at the expense of people who don't.
0: Yeah.
17: And,
0: well, when you have one of the richest people in the world, Warren Buffett, saying the cap should go away, and I think you have a lot of people who are in that category who all agree saying, yeah, the cap should go away, I think that could be one of the easiest things that you could get people to agree on. And if somebody in Congress brings it up, they won't get primaried out because everybody's, oh, you're trying to cut my Social Security. No, we're trying to have millionaires pay more in. And that's right. Part of the problem is anytime anybody brings this up, they're immediately vilified. And I'm talking about lawmakers who would be in charge of changing this. So it's like it's kind of like touching that third rail. Your political career dies. Just bringing it up just for a discussion. But we're down now to just, you know, half a dozen years that if this discussion isn't handled and you don't start handling it in some way at the congressional level, you're going to have a lot more people really teed off beginning in 2033 saying, why didn't you do anything about this? We tried, but every time we brought it up, everybody yelled at us. And I don't like being yelled at. 7:45, time for a final check on sports with Chris. 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
18: The Carolina Hurricanes are one victory away from winning their second Stanley Cup. Thursday, they beat the Vegas Golden Knights 4-2. Russian forward Andrei Svechnikov scored 2 goals for Carolina, and Nikolaj Ehlers had 3 assists. The Hurricanes now lead the series 3-2. Game 6 will take place Sunday at 6 p.m. in Las Vegas. You can see it on ABC. The Phil Steele preseason All-Pac-12 teams were named Thursday. Boise State had a conference-high 18 selections from the first through fourth teams. The Broncos tied Fresno State and Utah State with 5 first-team selections. Running back Dylan Riley, offensive lineman Roger Carrion, and Dalen Metoyer. Edge rusher Jaden Virgin Morgan and defensive back Jaden Mickey. There were 6 second team selections, quarterback Maddox Madsen, running back Sire Gaines, offensive lineman Jason Steele and Tyler Etheridge, defensive back Sherrod Smith and punter Oscar Doyle. Third team honorees are tight end Matt Wagner, edge rusher Max Stega, linebacker Bowen Phelps and long snapper Caden Kello, and 3 Broncos were named to the fourth team, wide receiver Rayshon Jones, defensive lineman Mikeo Edward, and kicker Colton Boomer. Also in college football, FanDuel Sportsbook released its opening line odds for the first weekend of the season. The Broncos play at Oregon in Eugene September 5th at 1:30 p.m. Right now, the Ducks are favored to win by 24.5 points. Golfer Phil Mickelson has practiced at the Farms Golf Club in Rancho Santa Fe, California for decades, but he is no longer welcome there. The club announced Thursday that Mickelson was banned because a female club employee reported that Mickelson had made unwanted physical contact with her earlier this spring. Mickelson released a statement saying the misunderstanding has been cleared up, but the golf course management apparently didn't see it that way. He's still banned. Mickelson has played in only one event this year because of a reported serious family health matter, and that has not been disclosed. And that's sports.
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2: 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Really good looking Friday morning commute. No slowdowns in Nampa on eastbound I-84. Traffic is moving very nicely at Karcher, Northside, Franklin, and Garrity Boulevard. Continuing eastbound through Meridian, we are still seeing some minor merging delays and slowdowns between 10 Mile Road and Meridian Road, and again between Meridian Road and Eagle Road. But things do open up past Eagle Road with no slowdowns at the Flying Y. Not seeing any slowdowns on the inbound connector, and no slowdowns going out towards the Boise Airport, Micron, and Mountain Home.
3: Weather from the CBS 2 Weather Center.
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5: The dry, clear weather continues today with highs in the mid to upper 80s. Tonight remains quiet with light winds and cool overnight temperatures. Tomorrow, we'll see another warm day with highs nearing 90 degrees. For News Talk KBOI, I'm CBS 2 weather anchor Eric Walker.
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6: 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We would love to meet you.
3: A Better Life with Dr. Sanjay Gupta.
15: We all know how important it is to stay active as we age, especially as we get older. But I've come to realize that for as good as people are about getting their cardio in, a lot of older folks really don't seem to be doing the recommended amount of strength training or even understand why it's so important. It helps you stay functional and therefore independent for as long as possible. Certified strength and conditioning specialist Dana Santis says a great place to start is not with dumbbells or barbells, but with your body weight, which allows you to build strength while also learning how your body moves and where your limitations exist. It also reduces the risk of overwhelming your connective tissue, which adapts more slowly than muscles as we get older. Once you're comfortable, you can dial up that intensity, but do it slowly, do it carefully. I'm Dr. Sanjay Gupta, helping you live a better life.
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0: My name is Sean, and I am the dean at St. Michael's Episcopal Cathedral in Boise, where we love summer, and we know that you love it too. 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All after church, of course. More information can be found at stmichaelscathedral.org. That is stmichaelscathedral.org. Come celebrate at the corner of 8th and State. We would love to meet you.
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2: Once again, continuing a conversation we had towards the end of the show yesterday about what can be done, in your opinion, to fix Social Security before you start to see your benefits reduced and you only get 78% of those. Social Security says that could happen as soon as beginning in 2033. This person writes in, I chose to go get my Social Security at 62 because my body would not allow me to work any longer. I cannot get workman's comp to help replace my shoulder or my knees. So the people that pushing to go higher in the age of Social Security, they do not do physical work for all their lives. I wish I could have worked until 65. I would have made an extra $400 a month, especially now if you're going to be doing this, I can't say that word, BS. Luckily, I sold my house, but I still have had to pay $45,000 to Uncle Sam because of property tax gains.
3: Wow. 45 grand, huh?
2: Mm-hmm. Yeah, we don't think about those people who have done physical work and paid in, and they physically can't do that work. So if they, I don't know what you would do, because you look at those people and they're not physically able in some instances to continue to work. So if you raise the minimum age for Social Security to 65, which is one of the things apparently being discussed, you also wouldn't do this. This, if you remember right, we talked about how the changes were made back in 1983. And those changes were so far out into the future that at least you could prepare for them. You knew, like, for instance, I knew that my full retirement age was going to go up from 65, which it was back in 1983, to 67. This is something you can't just, wouldn't be able to do, because people that are planning on retiring, or maybe, you know, in the next year or the next few months, you wouldn't be able to say, oh, by the way, you can't retire like you're planning next year or in a few months, because we're going to raise the retirement age, you know, to 65 instead of 62. This is going to be have to be do something that is done on the long term, but unfortunately our long term now is about six years.
3: True.
2: So what do you do? 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
3: I was going to say you can't fight City Hall, but of course this is the federal government.
2: Yeah. You can't fight them either, I don't think. 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We'll switch the page on a new subject. It is Open Phones Friday, by the way. 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
4: 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Really good looking Friday morning commute. No slowdowns in Nampa on eastbound I-84. Traffic is moving very nicely at Karcher, Northside, Franklin, and Garrity Boulevard. Continuing eastbound through Meridian, we are still seeing some minor merging delays and slowdowns between 10 Mile Road and Meridian Road, and again between Meridian Road and Eagle Road. But things do open up past Eagle Road with no slowdowns at the Flying Y. Not seeing any slowdowns on the inbound connector, and no slowdowns going out towards the Boise Airport, Micron, and Mountain Home.
5: Weather from the CBS 2 Weather Center.
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7: Another warm day across Southwest Idaho with

0: Ice climbing into the mid to upper 80s under sunny skies. Tonight stays clear and comfortable with lows falling into the upper 40s to low 50s. Tomorrow gets warmer with highs pushing the upper 80s at near 90 degrees. For News Talk KBOI, I'm CBS 2 weather anchor Eric Walker.
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2: Damn near impossible question coming up here in 20 minutes. 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Once again, if you want tickets or any information, all you have to do is go to justimagineidaho.com. Our question, these 2026 World Cup participants, Cape Verde, Curacao, Jordan, and Uzbekistan, in addition to never winning the tournament, also have one other thing in common. What is it that they all share? If you know, stick around, you can win.
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4: They are very dishonorable people to deal with. I'm Dave Anthony, Fox News. President Trump just posted that about Iran on Truth Social, writing the terms Iran leaked out have nothing to do with the terms they were agreed to in writing. As Iran state media reports, it's false a deal could be signed Sunday, the day after the president said
5: they have agreed never to have a nuclear weapon, something that we insisted on. That was the whole purpose. That was 95% of it.
4: Fox's Alexandria Hoff is at the White House.
6: Axios reporting the deal would provide sanctions relief linked to compliance and would keep the Strait of Hormuz open and toll-free. But Iranian state media is now reporting that any terms involving the strait will be resolved as a regional matter jointly decided between Tehran and Oman. President Trump has consistently said Oman will not be involved in this. So clearly there is still some sorting out in these final terms. Through all of this, though, the military reality remains. U.S. forces shot down two Iranian attack drones that U.S. officials say were trying to attack vessels, commercial vessels, in the Strait of Hormuz.
4: There's a lot of tornado damage in parts of Indiana and Illinois, where this man was hurt in Streeter. Police rescued him from the rubble of his home that came down on top of his family.
7: Oh, my God. Are you okay?
8: I think I got a broken leg.
7: You got a broken leg?
8: I think so.
7: Oh, my God.
8: I got her out.
7: Okay.
8: But I can't get out.
4: A man was killed in Iowa when a tree fell on him during a storm there. And in addition to all the tornado damage, there are about 350,000 power outages in Illinois and Indiana. Back to that Iran deal. Amid all the talk, the stock market is mixed so far today. Up for the Dow, a little down for the NASDAQ. And one stock that may take off is SpaceX. Still awaiting the first trades this morning in the biggest initial public offering ever that could make CEO Elon Musk the first trillionaire and some of his employees at SpaceX millionaires. 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
9: My name is Sean, and I am the dean at St. Michael's Episcopal Cathedral in Boise, where we love summer, and we know that you love it too. 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More information can be found at stmichaelscathedral.org. 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Come celebrate at the corner of 8th and State. We would love to meet you.
4: Again, on Wall Street, the market is mixed. The Dow is up 112 points, but the NASDAQ is down 77. The S&P 500 down a fraction of a point. Oil prices, they have been falling so far today. They are down about now 2%. WTI at $86 a barrel. Gas is down a couple of pennies. AAA's national average for regular $4.10 per gallon. That's 46 cents less than the peak of the surge in the Iran conflict last month. Now an update on a genetic test. testing company that went bankrupt.
10: 23andMe, now known as Chrome Holding Company, suffered a massive data breach in 2023, exposing sensitive genetic and other personal information of about 6.9 million customers. The company's in Chapter 11, and its bankruptcy administrator says victims of that breach will share nearly $47 million. The administrator calls it an equitable outcome that avoids further litigation. A court's going to have to approve that money. Till NATO, Fox News.
4: Soccer's World Cup has begun. Mexico won the first match, shutting out South Africa 2-0. Then South Korea beat Czechia 2-1. Canada plays Bosnia and Herzegovina this afternoon. And then
11: Team USA will begin its quest for a World Cup tonight in front of their home fans at Los Angeles Stadium as the team faces Paraguay in its opening contest. These two squads faced each other in a friendly last November, which saw benches clear and stoppage time. It should lead to a great opening contest in this World Cup, with the Americans trying to silence the critics. Star Christian Pulisic told reporters Thursday that he knows what his team is capable of.
12: We're a really good team. We're able to compete with anyone, and we want to be a real force in this tournament.
11: Kickoff is scheduled for 9 p.m. Eastern on Fox. Tony Genualdo, Fox News.
4: Last night, Carolina beat Vegas to take a 3-2 lead in the NHL Stanley Cup Final. I'm Dave Anthony. This is Fox News.
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14: 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Really good looking Friday morning drive with no slowdowns in Nampa on eastbound I-84. Traffic moving very nicely at Karcher, Northside, Franklin, and Garrity Boulevard. That continues eastbound through Meridian with no slowdowns at 10 Mile Road and Eagle Road, but we are still seeing some very minor slowdowns at Meridian Road. Going into downtown Boise, no slowdowns on the inbound connector, and not seeing any slowdowns going out towards the Boise Airport, Micron, and Mountain Home.
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15: How did I lose weight? And I did. 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I did. 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
0: Another warm day across southwest Idaho with highs climbing into the mid to upper 80s under sunny skies. Tonight stays clear and comfortable with lows falling into the upper 40s to low 50s. Tomorrow gets warmer with highs pushing the upper 80s and near 90 degrees. For News Talk KBOI, I'm CBS 2 weather anchor Eric Walker.
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0: And we are giving away tickets to this group. It is Bombargo, and they're going to be playing tonight, Bluebird Social, right along the Boise River. Good time, moving, grooving, international touring band of brothers from Canada. And we have five free pair of tickets we're giving away tonight. So if you're looking for something to do, hang out, have a good time, here's your chance to win them. Just text the word music right now to 208-336-3700. At the end of the show today, we'll pick five different winners to get a chance to hang out and enjoy some live music. Keep in mind, you will have to pick up your tickets. 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The concert gets underway at 6 o'clock, so you can pick up your tickets and just head on down to the concert. 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You can also email Chris at KBOI.com, Mike at KBOI.com. Phone lines are also open, same as our main number. Wanted to get you updated on a couple of stories in the news. We talked about this last week. A teenager accidentally shot himself in the leg as he was running from police in a parking garage. So,
1: yeah, neither one of which is a good idea.
0: Yeah, two tips. Number one, don't run from police. Number two, if you have a gun, don't shove it down your pants, because the best outcome could be that you shoot yourself in the leg. And he did. Meridian Police said that on Tuesday night, at the IHOP near Eagle Road and Fairview Avenue, this is right close to where we do our toy drive every year, It appears to be accidental self-inflicted injury. Officers responded around 10 o'clock Tuesday night to reports of shots fired. When they arrived, they found an adult male suffering from a gunshot wound to the head.
1: Ooh.
0: Police say he was transported to the hospital in critical condition. Authorities say that out of an abundance of caution, several individuals present were temporarily detained and interviewed, and based on their preliminary investigation, police do believe that the injury was a result of an accidental self-inflicted gunshot wound.
1: Good grief.
0: Frightening. Other news story, after about a month, State Highway 167 reopened yesterday. This is following a Navy aircraft crash near Mountain Home Air Force Base. The highway had been closed since May 17th when the EA-18G Growler crashed during the Mountain Home Gunfighter Skies Air Show. The pilots ejected safely. No spectators were injured. U.S. Navy closed the highway while crews removed aircraft wreckage and potentially hazardous materials from the roadway and surrounding area. There was some kind of good news. During the closure, crews repaired about 370 feet of the roadway and rebuilt the highway shoulders. Figured, hey, since it's closed anyway, might as well do some work on it while it's closed, which they did.
1: Makes sense.
0: It is now officially back open. Couple other local events that are happening this weekend. So if you're looking for something to do, we told you about this a little bit earlier this week. Got further details. Idaho Fish and Game hosting Free Fishing Day. This is going to be going on at Kleiner Park this coming Saturday. So this is tomorrow. Idaho Fish and Game continuing their Free Fishing Day tradition at local waters across Idaho. Fish and Game employees and volunteers will be providing training as well as free fishing gear, including rods, reels, and tackles. Now, they're not giving it away. They're just allowing you to use it if you want to come out or if you want to bring your kids out. The event offers a chance for beginners and families to learn how to fish. And the other cool thing, you might not know if you even like fishing, so this gives you a chance to do it for free. Not just the equipment, but you do not need a fishing license for the Free Fishing Day on Saturday. You want to turn me up there, Carl?
2: If you've been waiting for the perfect opportunity to learn how to fish or teach your kids how to fish, this Saturday you need to be at Kleiner Park. Idaho Fish and Game will be here this Saturday celebrating Free Fishing Day. And don't worry about bringing equipment or bait, because they will be providing all of that. You don't even need your fishing license while they are here at the park. This is not the only location where they will be this Saturday, so if you want to find out where else you can go to celebrate Free Fishing Day, check out this story on IdahoNews6.com. I'm Calcanan Meyer, your Meridian neighborhood reporter, Idaho News 6.
0: And if you don't like doing things around water, but things that have been happening in Idaho for many, many years, Idaho is a great rodeo state. It's kind of crazy because I remember when this started. And
1: the Eagle Rodeo?
0: The Eagle Rodeo is going on this weekend.
1: Yeah, me too.
0: This year is the 25th anniversary of the Eagle Rodeo. You want to turn me on again?
2: Through traditions to the next generation.
3: It's one of those events that brings the community together with a shared interest in this Western way of life.
4: Organizers call the Eagle Rodeo the biggest event in the city, drawing families and visitors from across the Treasure Valley. The 25th anniversary celebration includes themed nights, a legendary after party, and debuts a Rodeo 101 event for youth.
3: There's nothing we support more than getting these youth involved in this way of life.
5: Some of the best ropers and saddle bronc riders and all of that out there helping and teaching these kids what it takes to do that and how to do it, and they had great time.
6: Woo! There you go.
4: The new program put youth in the arena, giving them a chance to try roping, riding, barrel racing, and even acting as a rodeo clown.
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3: 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We were founded on ranching, farming.
2: The Eagle Rodeo will run through Saturday. 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
0: Once again, for those of you who might not be into rodeo, you could be affected by this today and tomorrow if you're traveling on Highway 55 in between McCall and Boise, because that is the rodeo grounds there just past Avamore. 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
1: To the Eagle Rodeo.
0: Mm-hmm. 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Because it would suck to drive all the way out there, get there and say, oh, sorry, this isn't a real ticket. Stock market, 130 up on the Dow, NASDAQ down 9, S&P up 11 as of right now. So a little bit of change. Earlier this morning, Dow was up as many as 300 points. But it is still in the green after being up over 900 yesterday. We'll have another update coming up here at Jeremiah Bates at the bottom of the hour. Still awaiting. I don't think the first trades for the IPO for SpaceX have happened, supposed to open up sometime around 8 o'clock our time this morning. So I haven't seen anything come across as of yet in what those stock prices are doing, but we will keep an eye on that, share any of that as the news comes out. We'll take a break, get you caught up in traffic and weather when we come back. One final chance for you today to score yourself unlimited ride passes during the Emmett Cherry Festival, the Carnival. It's a $100 value, $50 each, unlimited rides. You choose your day you want to go during the carnival. All you have to do is answer the Casper and Chris Damn Near Impossible question next.
7: KBOI Traffic. No slowdowns in Nampa on eastbound I-84. Traffic moving very nicely at Karcher, Northside, Franklin, and Garrity Boulevard. Continuing eastbound through Meridian on I-84. No slowdowns, emerging delays at 10 Mile Road or Eagle Road, but we are seeing slowdowns, emerging delays at Meridian Road. I do have reports of an accident on eastbound I-84 between Meridian Road and Locust Grove Road. The vehicles involved are in the left shoulder. Past Eagle Road, no slowdowns at the Flying Y, and not seeing any slowdowns going into downtown Boise on the inbound connector.
8: Weather from the CBS 2 Weather Center.
9: The dry, clear weather continues today with highs in the mid to upper 80s. Tonight remains quiet with light winds and cool overnight temperatures. Tomorrow we'll see another warm day with highs nearing 90 degrees. For News Talk KBOI, I'm CBS 2 weather anchor Eric Walker.
0: One correction before we get to the Casper and Chris Damnier impossible question. Eagle Rodeo is relocated, no longer at Avamore. 6500 West Chaparral Road, off Highway 16 towards Emmett, which is even worse as far as traffic. The good news is it won't affect you if you're going to McCall, unless you're going through Emmett, which you can if you want. However, I wouldn't. Just because coming up later this afternoon. We'll keep you updated on traffic, by the way. You'll start to hear those traffic updates this afternoon here on News Talk KBOI to let you know. If you live in Emmett and work in the Treasure Valley somewhere, you might want to leave your work today a little bit early. Don't you feel a stomach ache coming on right about now?
1: I usually do, but not right now.
0: 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Wow. That's all I can say is wow. They have a secret speakeasy room that you have to use an elevator, a secret door to an elevator to get to. Absolutely amazing. You can check those out beginning at 5 o'clock today. For more information and to get your tickets, go to justimagineidaho.com. We've got $100 worth of unlimited ride passes. These are two passes, $50 each if you can answer our question today. These World Cup participants for 2026, Cape Verde, Curacao, Jordan, and Uzbekistan. In addition to never winning the tournament, all have one other thing in common. What is it that they have in common? If you know the answer, call us right now, 208-336-3700, #670 on your Verizon Wireless. First person to get it right, you have unlimited ride passes to the Emmett Cherry Festival Carnival next weekend.
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0: 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They're going to be very busy over the next couple of weeks with the Canyon County Parade of Homes. It gets underway at 5 o'clock this afternoon. Details, tickets, information, days that it's happening, and locations. You can just go to justimagineidaho.com. We've got two $50 gift certificates for unlimited rides. The Emmett Cherry Festival Carnival coming up next week. We may have an impossible question today. Now, we do have one person on the line. Now, usually all of our lines are full with people waiting to answer our question today. We know we have a difficult question when those lines don't get full, and today is one of those days. Brenda, let's hope you have a big brain. We have two $50 gift certificates for you if you can answer our question today. It has to do with the World Cup that got underway yesterday. United States will play later today. These 2026 World Cup participants, Cape Verde, Curacao, Jordan, and Uzbekistan, in addition to never winning the tournament, all have one other thing in common. What is it?
18: It's their first time to ever qualify for the World Cup.
0: It is their first appearance ever. Yay. Yes, congratulations. Look at the Woo-hoo. Big brain on Brenda.
18: Yeah.
0: Yeah, you can go lose some of those brain cells by riding some carnival rides next week. Are you the one that's into the carnival, or do you have kids or grandkids?
18: Grandkids.
0: All right. Well, they'll have a great time. Like I said, unlimited ride passes. So what you do is you make sure they fill up on lemonade and cherries before you take them on the ride. I always hear that's good. And then you let them ride all the rides, okay?
18: All right. Thank you.
0: Hang on the line. We'll get some information from you. We're not done with giveaways, by the way, today. Don't forget, we've got live music happening up tonight. Bombargo is the name of the group. They're going to be at the Bluebird Social. It's located right on the Boise River, so this is a fantastic place to just lay back, enjoy some great live music tonight. And if you want tickets, we are giving those away. We have five pair. We're going to get five different winners to enjoy the concert tonight. If you want them, all you have to do is text the word music right now to 208-336-3700. M-U-S-I-C. 208-336-3700. 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The one thing I do need to remind you that if you do win, you will have to pick up your tickets. 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So once again, you want them? 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
7: 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Slowdowns at Meridian on eastbound 94 at Meridian Road. This is due to an accident between Meridian Road and Locust Grove Road. The vehicles involved are in the left shoulder. Past that accident, it does clear up with no slowdowns at Eagle Road. No slowdowns going into downtown Boise on the inbound connector. Also not seeing any slowdowns going out towards the Boise Airport, Micron, and Mountain Home.
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11: 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We would love to meet you.
9: Another warm day across Southwest Idaho with highs climbing into the mid to upper 80s under sunny skies. Tonight stays clear and comfortable with lows falling into the upper 40s to low 50s. Tomorrow gets warmer with highs pushing the upper 80s at near 90 degrees. For News Talk KBOI, I'm CBS 2 weather anchor Eric Walker.
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11: My name is Sean, and I am the dean at St. Michael's Episcopal Cathedral in Boise, where we love summer, and we know that you love it too. 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No matter your worship style, there is a place for you at St. Michael's, and you will still have time to get on the golf course, on the water, or in the hammock. All after church, of course. More information can be found at stmichaelscathedral.org. That is stmichaelscathedral.org. Come celebrate at the corner of 8th and State. We would love to meet you.
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25: U.S. stocks are mostly higher as traders are awaiting SpaceX first trade. A quick update. As I'm reading this, SpaceX trading is still halted. Now, that could change at any second and any minute now. But looking at the broader indexes, the Dow Jones Industrial Average gaining over 150 points. The S&P 500 getting close to 0.3%. And the tech-heavy NASDAQ with a modest gain of close to 0.1%. Your outperformers this morning are your chip stocks. Shares of AMD, Advanced Micro Devices, up over 5%. Shares of Seagate Technologies, up over 7.5% as well. In the fixed income space, the 10-year Treasury yield still hovering just below 4.5%. Price of oil, we're looking at about $86 a barrel, so a little bit of a drop there. Gain for price of gold and silver. Gold up over 2.5%. Silver gaining over 4%. Looking at the main sector groups within the S&P 500, materials and real estate are leading the gains, as healthcare and consumer discretionary are the laggards. And cryptocurrency seeing a slight drop. Price of Bitcoin just over $63,000 a token. I'm Jeremiah Bates on behalf of Tree City Advisors of Paulin and the Real Money Pros on News Talk KBOI.
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2: News. I'm Therese Crowley. All over but the shooting and the signing, President Trump says the Iran war is over.
3: They will not only not have, they will not purchase, develop in any way, any shape, in any way, shape, or form, a nuclear weapon.
2: But U.S. reportedly dispatched 4 U.S. jets for the Vice President Vance Geneva signing, and the U.S. military had to again shoot down Iran attack drones targeting commercial ships. After beautifying Washington for America 250 and the weekend White House cage fight, President Trump's celebration season scarred by a giant etching of 8647 on the National Mall.
4: The Department of Interior is calling this an act of deranged vandalism, with authorities not only trying to figure out who did this, but also what caused the discoloration in the grass.
2: Fox Alexandria Hoff. Liftoff on the NASDAQ, Elon Musk's initial public offering of SpaceX stock. 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
7: 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Slowdowns at Meridian on eastbound 94 at Meridian Road. This is due to an accident between Meridian Road and Locust Grove Road. The vehicles involved are in the left shoulder. Past that accident, it does clear up with no slowdowns at Eagle Road. No slowdowns going into downtown Boise on the inbound connector. Also not seeing any slowdowns going out towards the Boise Airport, Micron, and Mountain Home.
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9: Another warm day across southwest Idaho, with highs climbing into the mid to upper 80s under sunny skies. Tonight stays clear and comfortable, with lows falling into the upper 40s to low 50s. Tomorrow gets warmer, with highs pushing the upper 80s at near 90 degrees. For News Talk KBOI, I'm CBS 2 weather anchor Eric Walker.
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0: 836-208-336-3700, #670 on your Verizon Wireless. 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You can also text the CapEd Credit Union text line if you would like to take part in the show that way. So plenty of different ways that you can do that. Couple of reminders coming up here for you this morning. Number one, we have KBOI sweet deals that are coming up here shortly. And 9 o'clock is when the sweet deal will go on sale. This is Bear Valley Rafting. Half price deal. $33.50. $67 value rafting on the Payette River. Half day Payette River trip is what that will purchase you. Now, last week we had a similar deal. Sold out in less than 5 minutes. So I'm just pointing this out right now so that you can take advantage coming up here in 23 more minutes. You're not going to be able to basically blame us if you're not able to get in. Another, and Nate had sent this to us last night, and I missed this on our instant messages. And I would have been pushing this so much harder. Apparently, there's another sweet deal that is available right now. And by the way, this is by far the best deal we have on the KBOI sweet deal website. Race Club, $50 value. Now, this is a race car simulator. This is simulators that race car, professional race car drivers use to practice. But there is a race club that has race car simulators in it. It's a $50 gift certificate. And right now, it's available for $12.50. So think about a kid's birthday. Or if you want to go out and have fun for a little while, this is fun for everybody. And it's only $12.50. Now, there are 12 of them, and that's it. Now, the reason I wish I would have brought this up earlier is because Nate, in his infinite wisdom and message that I did not see until just a moment ago, said that if we sell this out by 9 o'clock, he'll buy donuts for us.
12: All right, that's enough incentive for me.
0: Do you guys want to split this up and we'll just go buy the 12 of them? And
12: my incentive is no longer with me.
0: Once again, there's an incentive for us, but more for you, because like I said, this is the best deal available right now at our KBOI sweet deal website. So go to KBOI.com, click on the sweet deal link. You can buy that deal right now. There's only 12 left. Like I said, race club, racing simulator, same stuff that professional race car drivers do. You can do it yourself. And then the other deal goes on sale, half price deal, 9 o'clock, Bear Valley Rafting. I just moments ago locked in on my phone so I can keep up to date on what's going on with the SpaceX IPO, which was supposed to be starting to be sold at 8 o'clock this morning, our time.
12: Yet, it is not.
0: It is not on sale yet. It is not available to purchase any of the stocks. I don't know what the holdup is, but here we are 40 minutes into when the trading was supposed to start. It still hasn't started. It will sell for $135 at the opening whenever they start trading. Is it ready? Is it saying?
15: No.
0: Oh.
15: If it says 170 to 175.
0: Trillion?
16: No, the thing I just saw in Fox Business News says that it should trade between $170 and $175. $175.
0: It goes on sale for $135. So in other words, they're expecting it to jump up to $170 to $175 as soon as it starts trading. We'll keep you updated with that. That's an interesting story. Not quite as interesting of story as the fact that we might have a peace deal done within a couple of days. And I know I have said this, what, a dozen times? Because
12: that we're 2 weeks away.
0: Yeah. This is what Donald Trump has been saying the entire time. Like last weekend, he said, hey, we could have a deal done as soon as this weekend. It looks like that both sides have signed off on a possible deal.
17: President Trump on Thursday withdrew threats to take Iran's most critical oil terminal and also put a stop to his previously scheduled attacks on Iran, saying in the Oval Office that an agreement to end hostilities with Iran may happen as soon as this weekend. Politico is reporting that this was put into motion after several Gulf and South Asian nations called the president to change his mind. Ed Donahue reports that if an agreement is signed, it will include Iranian guarantees that it will not pursue nuclear weapons and also reopen the Strait of Hormuz.
18: But has Iran committed to not pursuing
13: a nuclear weapon, or will there be more negotiations on that down the line?
3: They will not have a nuclear weapon. They've agreed to that. There will be no, which is the whole reason, which is a big part of the reason.
13: Is that going to be in your agreement, sir?
3: They will not only not have, they will not purchase, develop in any way, any shape, in any way, shape, or form, a nuclear weapon. They will not have a nuclear weapon.
18: President Trump says he canceled strikes against Iran because it looks like a deal is close to end the war.
3: We have a, and most importantly, we have a deal that Iran will never have a nuclear weapon, which was the whole purpose of what we had to go through to get this. So it was a big, very big thing. But we have a signing soon, and the documents are in pretty final shape, so we'll see. We'll see. Very good. Should be done. That should be done pretty quickly. They want it every bit as much as everybody else wants it.
18: The president has said a deal would be done quickly before. Why is this different?
3: Because they've taken a pounding. They've taken a pounding like very few people could take.
18: The president talked about the high price of oil and gas because of the closure of the Strait of Hormuz.
3: Oil will start coming down to, I think, even lower than it was before. I said I was in Iowa. It was $1.85 a gallon. I don't know if I'm going to get there, but we're going to get pretty close. It's going to come down, and when oil comes down, everything else comes down.
18: He believes Iran's supreme leader has signed off on a deal.
0: Iranian officials speaking to MS Now just moments ago said that things are moving very quickly on the deal. That's from Iranian officials.
12: Yeah, that's basically the first time that the two sides have said that together.
0: Mm-hmm. The White House has released some of the details of the Memorandum of Understanding, which would be the first step in getting to negotiate a final peace deal. Iran would make certain commitments on its nuclear program, first and foremost to never acquire a nuclear weapon and to resolve a standoff around its enriched uranium, which I think is a little better deal than I expected. I thought they were just going to kick this can down the road, say, hey, we promise for 20 years we won't enrich your uranium or try to get a nuclear weapon. But if that's actually true, that's a pretty good deal. A senior U.S. official said that Trump agreed that one of the options for resolving the issue could be downblending Iran's highly enriched uranium inside the country under supervision of UN inspectors. So instead of blowing it up, it would just be downgraded back to the level that you would use of 7-10% for nuclear power. The diplomat claimed the Memorandum of Understanding goes into details on all the nuclear issues and satisfies all the U.S. requirements. The memorandum calls for the strait to be reopened immediately, without tolls, with a return to pre-war shipping volumes within 30 days. In return, the U.S. said that they would lift their blockade. U.S. officials had previously said that after reopening the strait, Iran would be given temporary sanctions waivers to allow it to sell oil for 60 days. That would generate precious revenue for Tehran. The sanctions relief would increase if Iran complies with the initial agreement and shows good faith in subsequent negotiations. There is no set date for sanctions relief, and it will be tied to the implementation of the deal, according to the diplomat. It's unclear whether the text includes any detailed explanation what will happen with the billions of dollars of Iranian dollars that are frozen overseas. Iran has insisted that it must receive some money immediately upon signing any initial deal, while the United States has said it would be released in tranches based on compliance with the deal. I kind of agree with that. It's like, if you want this money, we're not giving it to you just to give it to you. Start living up to the deal, and then we'll start releasing
12: it's
0: some
12: like,
0: of it.
12: You know, we don't pay you in advance. We pay you when the work is done.
0: 100%. The U.S., Iran, and Qatar in recent days discussed a mechanism by which Iran would gain access to some of its frozen funds in Qatar exclusively for purchasing humanitarian goods, according to U.S. official. So the money, you know, wouldn't be just handed over. It's like, here's the money. You have to use this. And by the way, they probably need it very badly for some of their people in their country because of the sanctions that have been put on for so long. That's what we know so far. All that remains left is to see that either by today or by the time we come back to work on Monday, we're actually talking about a signed deal. Once again, this won't be the final signed deal. This is a memorandum of understanding, the first step towards getting a permanent peace deal, but it would get things started to be rolling, and a good reason why you saw the stock market Dow jump over 900 points yesterday. The NASDAQ was up over 600. The stocks are up again today, and oil is down to about $85 a barrel.
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19: 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Heavy slowdowns in Meridian on eastbound I-84 at 10 Mile Road and Meridian Road. Once we make it past Meridian Road, it does open up with no slowdowns going through the Eagle Road interchange. Past Eagle Road, no slowdowns on the inbound connector. Also not seeing any slowdowns going out towards the Boise Airport, Micron, and Mountain Home.
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9: The dry, clear weather continues today with highs in the mid to upper 80s. Tonight remains quiet with light winds and cool overnight temperatures. Tomorrow we'll see another warm day with highs nearing 90 degrees. For News Talk KBOI, I'm CBS 2 weather anchor Eric Walker.
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30: 20 years ago, the average attention span was about 2.5 minutes. Today, it's just 47 seconds. Pretty disconcerting. That's according to new research out of UC Irvine. But really, this isn't our fault, at least not entirely. We can blame technology and the world around us. Attention, it turns out, is not an unlimited resource. You only have so much of it to give. Start paying more attention to what times of the day you seem to be at your mental peak. Try to knock out the more complicated stuff during that time. It's also important to take breaks every so often so you can more easily lock in when you're trying to concentrate. One expert said, even trying to visualize where you want to end your day with everything all wrapped up or with tons left to do. That can act as a real motivator. I'm Dr. Sanjay Gupta, helping you live a better life.
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0: We really do have the best listeners in the world. Race Club, we told you the KBOI sweet deal. 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I didn't see this message, instant message from Nate. He sent it last night at like 10:35. I didn't see it until like 20 minutes ago. Said that if we sold out all the Race Club sweet deals, and at the time there were 12 available, he would buy donuts for us on Monday morning. God bless the 8 people that have gone to KBOI.com and purchased 8 of them. There are

0: left. Help us stick it to Nate. Speaking of Nate, he's been practicing. Sophie, our very own lovely Sophie, will be getting married this coming Saturday.
1: Tomorrow.
0: And Nate is going to be officiating. And we actually, he's been in here practicing. That's why he hasn't been on the air for the last 2 days. He's been practicing. And we actually recorded him practicing the vows.
2: Marriage. Marriage is what brings us together today. Marriage, that blessed arrangement, that dream within a dream.
0: Man, I think the practice is working out for him.
3: Yeah, I suppose so.
0: It sounds recognizable to me for some reason. I sure hope he hasn't stolen the wedding vows from somebody.
3: From like a, I don't know, like a Rob Reiner movie, for instance.
0: I hope so. Aaron, listening in Jackpot this morning on 670 AM. Good morning. You're on News Talk KBOI.
4: How devastated was Nate when the Cleveland Cavaliers lost to the Knicks? It's been a while since I've called in.
0: He was not happy, let's put it that way. But once again, we can make him even more devastated if we have somebody just buy those last four Race Club sweet deals. Go to KBOI.com. Okay, there, I got the commercial out of the way.
3: Well done.
4: Do you remember that meme on the internet with Bill Murray saying, it is Groundhog's Day, again?
0: Yeah.
4: It is, we have a peace deal, again. Mm-hmm. Iran is going to surrender, again.
0: Mm-hmm.
4: The New York Post confirmed that 38 times Trump has said the war is over. No, wait, the war is back on. We have a peace deal. We don't have a peace deal. We got it. We don't got it. Enough! Dude, do it when it's done, when the ink is signed, or better yet, what I would do, order the military to get all of those boats out of the Strait of Hormuz, so that way the gas prices come back down. Tell Iran the quote, Willy Wonka in the chocolate factory, you get nothing. You lose. Good day, sir. But here's why I'm upset about this. $4.70 a gallon gasoline and Jackpot. We had a very slow Memorial Day weekend. I can only speak for myself, but tips were awful that weekend. And I remember walking out in the parking lot, one of the casinos, and it was half empty. I was like, it's Memorial Day weekend. It's supposed to be the kickoff to casino summer weekend. And everybody's staying home because of the high gas prices. Trump, you need to end this war in Iran now. No more peace deals. No more dragging around. In the words of Mortal Kombat, finish them.
0: All right. Hey Aaron, I'm going to give you a little piece of advice. You know, you make more on tips if people win. I'm just saying. If people win they go to Jackpot, if you could help us all out, you would make more in tips. I'm just saying. Thank you for the call. Appreciate it. 208-336-3700, #670 on your Verizon Wireless. 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
5: 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All after church, of course. More information can be found at stmichaelscathedral.org. That is stmichaelscathedral.org. Come celebrate at the corner of 8th and State. We would love to meet you.
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3: There is no such thing as dealing in good faith with Iran. I'm Dave Anthony, Fox News. President Trump posted that on Truth Social, calling them very dishonorable people who better get their act together fast. The president wrote terms Iran leaked out have nothing to do with the terms that were agreed to. But an Iranian cleric, Ahmad Qatani, was defiant today.
4: This enemy does not understand the language of negotiation. It does not understand the language of a ceasefire. It understands the language of force. And thank God our armed forces have shown them the language of force and will continue to do so.
3: Fox Business's Max Gordon reports from Dubai.
5: Israeli Prime Minister Benjamin Netanyahu spoke to President Trump about the deal and released a statement today saying, in part, as long as I am the Prime Minister of Israel, Iran will not have nuclear weapons. President Trump and I are in full agreement on this issue. President Trump says that the naval blockade of Iran will remain in place until the agreement has been signed. And a signing ceremony could come as early as Sunday in Geneva, but Iranian state media is reporting that those reports of that signing ceremony are false.
3: Oil prices, they've been down this morning, and on Wall Street, there are gains. The Dow is up more than 500 points as we await the launch of one stock in particular. SpaceX goes public today.
6: It was the largest IPO that ever.
3: That's CEO Elon Musk at SpaceX headquarters in Texas this morning.
6: If people had told me this was going to happen, I was like, man, you must be smoking some really good crack. Because I think this company's going to fail.
3: Those SpaceX employees laughing who have stock options could become millionaires. Musk could become the first trillionaire. Trading has not yet started for the SpaceX listing on NASDAQ. Soccer's World Cup's underway. Mexico, South Korea won the first two matches yesterday. Tonight, Team USA plays the opener against Paraguay at Los Angeles Stadium. 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
7: 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All after church, of course. More information can be found at stmichaelscathedral.org. That is stmichaelscathedral.org. Come celebrate at the corner of 8th and State. We would love to meet you.
3: Tyler Robinson is due in court again this hour for another pretrial hearing in the murder case against Charlie Kirk's accused assassin. If convicted in Utah of killing the conservative activist during a speech at Utah Valley University last year, Robinson could get the death penalty. In Alabama, Jeffrey Lee is still alive on death row, but he wasn't supposed to be. The Supreme Court blocked his execution using nitrogen gas last night.
8: Siding with a federal appeals court ruling that Alabama's execution method for Lee most likely violates the Eighth Amendment's ban on cruel and unusual punishment. Alabama Attorney General Steve Marshall calling the ruling a miscarriage of justice for Jimmy Ellis and Elaine Thompson, who Lee murdered in an Orville, Alabama pawn shop in 1998. Governor Kay Ivey saying the state can still reschedule Lee's execution. Last year, he filed a legal challenge to the nitrogen protocol, instead asking to die by firing squad, a method not legal in the state. Jeff Manasso, Fox News.
3: A key provision of the Foreign Intelligence Surveillance Act expires tonight after Congress failed to extend it. Fox's Chad Pergram's at the Capitol.
9: FISA Section 702 is the nation's premier program to thwart terrorism, but Congress is now out and authorization for the program switches off after midnight. There's worry about the World Cup. but a special court overseeing the FISA program says some probes can continue. The question is if telecom firms will provide the government information to track people if there's no congressional authorization. The House and Senate both rejected multiple plans to extend FISA yesterday. Democrats balked at a fragile bipartisan compromise after President Trump announced he was installing Bill Pulte as acting director of national intelligence.
3: Well, Pulte may not have that job for long. President Trump has nominated Jake Clayton to take over as DNI, but the Senate has to confirm him. I'm Dave Anthony. This is Fox News.
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12: God bless the fine listeners to the Casper and Chris show. You just got us donuts. You helped us stick it to Nate Shulman, ladies and gentlemen. And I say stick it to him because he now has to buy us all donuts. And this is how great our listeners are. He sent us a instant message last night that I didn't see because it came after all of us were in bed. And I didn't notice it this morning until about 8:30. And he basically said that if you guys sell out the final coupons for Race Club before 9 o'clock, so that gave us about 25 more minutes before 9 o'clock, before I even saw this and mentioned it, that he would purchase donuts for all of us on Monday morning. And we have the best listeners ever, because all of them were sold out at $12 a piece. So you all got a great deal, $12.50 for a $50 gift card to Race Club, and you helped us stick it to Nate because now he has to pay for donuts for us on Monday morning. Yum, yum.
3: Mm-hmm.
12: I like Chris's idea. You know, since this worked out so well, we probably should take the last hour off.
13: Today.
12: Yeah, yeah. I would love that. By the way, just to give you an update on the Bear Valley Rafting, this sold out last week. By this time, it was gone. There are still 75 available. So we're about the halfway point right now. Bear Valley Rafting, $50 off a half-day main Payette River trip. $67 value, $33.50. Once again, this is for a half-day of river rafting. Great way to cool off. We are going to be into the upper 90s next week. So for those of you who are tired of the cool weather, hot weather is going to be coming back, and this is a great way to cool off. So if you want that deal, once again, all you have to do is go to KBOI.com, click on the sweet deal. Other thing, we're into the final hour. Just a reminder, we have concert tickets for tonight. Fun little hangout for you at the Bluebird Social, located right on the Boise River. Bombargo is the name of the group that is going to be there. They are a band of brothers from Canada. Very good music, and you'll like this. Great place to hang out tonight, and we have five pair of tickets that we're going to give away coming up at the end of the show this morning. So in about 53 minutes, we'll pick five winners to get those tickets to the show. If you want them, you can still sign up. Just go to a text message, CapEd Credit Union text line, text the word music to 208-336-3700. It is Open Phones Friday, so anything you want to talk about today? Spider, listening in Star on 670 AM. Good morning. You're on News Talk KBOI.
14: Morning, gentlemen. So, yeah, I heard one of your last callers saying that gas was $4.70 in jackpot.
12: Mm-hmm.
14: So last weekend when I was in Truckee, it was $7.85.
13: Oh, my goodness.
12: Ah, seven what? 85?
14: 85, yes.
13: That's crazy.
12: And Truckee is not that isolated. It's right in the middle of between Reno and the Bay Area and Sacramento and... That's $7.80.
14: 85 cents.
12: No, 7.85. Now, did you buy gas or did you just coast down to the other side?
14: No, I had to buy gas.
12: Oh, did you? Now, here's the question: did you fill up or did you just get enough to get to a cheaper gas station?
14: Got it. Yeah, so put enough to get to Costco.
12: And what was it at Costco?
14: I think it was like $6.80.
12: Man, that's still a lot. Why didn't you buy gas in Nevada?
14: I didn't know it was going to be $7.85.
12: Well, now you know. And plus, anybody who might be doing a little vacationing this summer, fill up before you go into California. Just saying.
14: Makes you wonder how much of it is a gas tax in California.
12: A good portion of it. Mm-hmm. A lot of it is that also a lot of the refineries have closed down in California, which is causing the prices to go up. And I don't know, there's another Needles, California, is selling their gas at $9.99 a gallon. And you know why it's $9.99?
14: Because they don't give out pennies?
12: No, because that's as high as the sign will go.
14: No.
12: So they priced it at $9.99 because it won't go any higher than that.
14: Yeah, that's crazy.
12: Thank you for the call. Appreciate it, Spider. Rich in Boise listening on 670 AM. All right, what do you want to complain about today?
13: I'll leave the complaining to the professionals like you.
12: Oh, so you're not calling to complain?
13: No, I'll leave that. You told me once before that you were a professional complainer, and so I'll just leave it to you.
12: All right, so if you complain, I can hang up on you.
13: I guess. I'm not complaining. I just wanted to talk about Monday when I said that Trump was just lying again about voter fraud in California. A guy called up and attacked me, and he said that he heard a poll worker in California tell somebody that they didn't need an ID, he would help them cast a provisional ballot. Well, bless his heart, he's using big words like provisional. But that's what provisional ballots are for, is for people who don't have sufficient documentation.
12: True.
13: And before a provisional ballot can be counted, they go through those with a fine-tooth comb. When Al Franken won his Senate race, like in 2014 or wherever it was, there was a 200-vote difference, but there were several thousand provisional ballots out. And they went around, they took representatives from both parties, And they actually went to the people's houses and knocked on their doors to see if they could verify their votes. Those votes were the most watched votes ever. They only count them when they matter, and when they do count, when they do matter, they go to every length possible. Both sides in the thing go to every length possible to prove if those votes are valid or not. So, yeah, I mean, he should have found somebody literate, if he knows anybody, to have looked up the definition of a provisional ballot when it solved his problem.
12: So what do you say about some of the reporting? And like I said, I'm not there. I don't know. It hasn't been verified as of yet, but they've talked to homeless people on the streets down there who have said that they got paid to vote for Karen Bass.
13: Oh, well, it's the same thing I say about all the lies that Trump people and Republicans have been making.
12: No, this wasn't from Trump people. This was actual interviews that they did with homeless people that said that they were getting paid $2 to $5 and helped to register and then vote for Karen Bass.
15: So it's not
12: Trump saying it. They were actually doing interviews with the homeless people, and they were saying it. So you think they're lying?
13: I'm just not buying into any of that stuff until it's shown that it happened.
12: All right. Thank you for the call. Hakeem Jeffries was asked about that yesterday, by the way, and he had an interesting take.
16: Yep. Oh, thank you so much. Earlier in the week, you told me that there is no election fraud happening in California and that anyone who questions the outcome of the election is a conspiracy theorist. However, there are now homeless people on Skid Row admitting they were bribed with cash, drugs, other incentives to vote Democrat in elections. Does that change your stance at all on whether or not these elections are rigged?
17: Listen, I'm unfamiliar with those reports, and I wouldn't be surprised if those are part of some far-right conspiracy theory being peddled on the internet to try to convince the American people that there's evidence of fraud in California. By the way, Mike Johnson, the Speaker of the House, when asked about the situation in California, couldn't produce any evidence, said there was none. And yet still, in my view, irresponsibly tried to peddle and fan the flames of a conspiracy theory in terms of California. Why are they doing this?
12: Like I said, I don't have a dog in this fight,
15: mm-hmm.
12: Personally, and I don't know what has been verified or not. I've seen some of the interviews with some of the homeless people.
15: The next theory is that they're going to have been paid for the interviews.
12: And that might be a possibility. It's just interesting that you have basically people that were interviewed and it's a right-wing conspiracy, which, who knows? I guess maybe it could be. But I think it's something that you should be looking at. If you have people saying, yeah, I got paid, and you're selling your vote for $2 to $5. Now, granted, if you're a homeless person, that $2 to $5 probably goes a long way. If it is true.
15: Mm-hmm.
12: We'll take a break. 208-336-3700, #670 on your Verizon Wireless. Had a news story yesterday. We're going to give you an update on when we come back. It was breaking news that we had during our show yesterday about a Pentagon shutdown yesterday, a lockdown yesterday. We'll give you an update on that when we come back.
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19: How did I lose weight? 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I love this stuff. 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
29: Making sure your kids get enough sleep. It's one of the most important things you can do for them as a parent, and yet it's often overlooked. Not only does sleep in the early years set the stage for mental and physical health, it also creates the foundation for how one sleeps later in life. That's according to the National Sleep Foundation. Now, that organization recommends 14 to 17 hours a night for newborns, 12 to 15 for infants, 11 to 14 for toddlers, 10 to 13 for preschoolers, and 9 to 11 for school-aged children. When it's age appropriate, start by talking to your kids about why sleep is important. It helps their body grow, helps their brains learn, helps their mood stay steady. Don't underestimate the importance of a routine. You can even narrate what you're doing step by step to help them along the way. I'm Dr. Sanjay Gupta, helping you live a better life.
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12: 208-336-3700, #670 on your Verizon Wireless. If you want to email us, you can do that too. We got about 40 more minutes left in the show if you want to take part. We'll talk about anything you want to talk about, whether it's subjects we've talked about this morning or subjects during the week, or you want to get something off of your chest. Once again, you can do that today. That's what Open Phones Friday is all about. I wanted to do a quick check here just to see if the SpaceX has officially gone on sale yet. It doesn't look like it's still started. Could you imagine being at that watch party? It's like going to a Super Bowl watch party and they started the Super Bowl 2 hours late. How drunk are you going to be there? And what goes on at a IPO watch party? Do you have drinks? Is that what you're doing?
15: That's a good question. I've never actually been to one, or for that matter, heard of it.
12: I've never heard of one until the IPO.
15: Mm-hmm.
12: For SpaceX. But apparently there are SpaceX IPOs all around the place. People, that's how excited they were for this IPO to come out. A couple of things we were talking about this morning. I got some emails in on the fix of the Social Security. This person writes in, I know that you guys pivoted away from Social Security, but think that one of your calls earlier this morning was very good. But how about this idea? If you are currently paying Social Security, you have two options. Take Social Security as normal and follow the rules that may be done to Social Security. Or number two, pay the normal Social Security deduction, but you can receive 10% back to invest. And at the retirement age, you will only receive 50% of your benefits. You'll be required to prove investment at the end of the year. This way, they will have some consultation with the system and know that they will have some retirement benefits regardless of what happens to Social Security. Mm. Thank you.
15: Do you like that idea?
12: It's not bad.
15: I've heard that from other people. A lot of people say that they would rather invest it than have it be in the Social Security account.
12: Well, here's the thing. When you invest it, you know, now granted, people can do really stupid stuff with their investments. You know, if you took your investment and invested it in crypto, say, a year and a half ago, you'd be crying right now. And I'll just use Bitcoin as an example. Bitcoin, like a year ago, a little over a year ago, was selling for as much as, I think, $130,000 to $140,000 for Bitcoin. Last week, that fell to under $60,000. So if you invested a year, half your money is gone. But if you invest it into a good Standard & Poor's, S&P fund, index fund, through the history of the stock market, the return, average annualized return on S&P is above 9%. That's much better than the increase that you're going to see when it comes to Social Security cost of living increases.
15: I don't think I'd be necessarily in favor of us receiving, if you take 10% out of every time and invest it, and only receiving 50% when it's time to make it, simply because, you know, people can invest poorly.
12: Yeah, that's the thing. Is it the federal government's job to protect stupid people from themselves? You know what I mean?
15: And if not, whose is it?
12: Yeah. Another person writes in, the one fix that might work is for the government to pay back all the money that they took out of the fund. Now, we addressed this yesterday, and we've got a couple of emails on it again today. The federal or the government has not taken any money from the fund. Now, the federal government routinely does borrow excess Social Security funds, but it is never stolen or failed to pay back the money that it borrows. By law, any Social Security surplus is invested in a special issue U.S. Treasury bond. The government spends this cash on general operations, exactly like traditional borrowing, and repays the trust funds with interest when the money is needed to pay back benefits. Social Security system has been redeeming these accumulated Treasury bonds to cover benefit payments for retirees, meaning that the government is actively paying back the money that it has borrowed and has never, ever failed to do so. So once again, for the people, and I've heard this myself, and that's why I looked it up. I've heard it a number of times, I mean, years ago, that, hey, the government steals money from the Social Security all the time and uses it for whatever they want to spend on. And I go, well, that doesn't seem right. And I checked it out, and it's like, oh, the reason it doesn't seem right is because it's not actually happening. They do borrow the money. They don't take the money. They borrow the money and pay it back with interest. And like I said, they have never failed or missed a payment on any of the payments or the interest that they have owed. Now, it can be fair if you want to say, hey, I don't want the federal government borrowing from the Social Security.
15: But it's not like the movie Dave, you know, where they sit down at a table with the cameras on and they move money around.
12: No. Hmm. No. Now, they do that in the federal government all the time, right? This is Gordon from Caldwell. Said, I was just in Oakdale, California last week. $9.18 a gallon for diesel. Just say it.
15: Diesel.
12: Which is, I think diesel around here is just a little over $5.
15: Mm-hmm. And used to be just a byproduct of making regular gas.
12: Yeah. This person gets us on text. I was excited to plan a trip to Jackpot for the slots, but found it less than stellar. Just curious, why aren't there any casinos in the Treasure Valley? Because it's against the law to have casinos anywhere in Idaho, the exception of
15: the reservation.
12: Indian reservations. However, this may be changing very soon. Along with this, and we're not going to have a chance to talk about this morning, but maybe next week we can get into this. There is apparently a massive development that is planned between Alquist Company and the Indian tribe, Coeur d'Alene Indian tribe.
15: Mm-hmm.
12: And part of that would be about 1,500 to 3,000 homes out by Micron, and would also include the casino. Because when I saw the story, I go, why would the Coeur d'Alene Indian tribe have anything to do with an Alquist housing development in the Treasure Valley? And then I saw that part of that would be building a casino. I go, now it makes sense. Now it all makes sense.
15: Is that tribal land?
12: I think there's tribal land out there. It's not Coeur d'Alene tribal land, but Coeur d'Alene, it's Chopai?
15: Yeah.
12: Is that what it is? But Coeur d'Alene basically knows what the hell they're doing when it comes to building casinos and operating them. They have a very successful casino up in the Coeur d'Alene area, and I think that's why the Chopai tribe would have them help them with that, because they know how to operate the casino, mm-hmm. and would help them get it going. And then both tribes would all take a cut. 208-336-3700, #670 on your Verizon wireless. Got to take a break. We got to get you caught up with news here. Phone lines are back cleared and open if you want to get through. 208-336-3700. 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
29: My name is Sean, and I am the dean at St. Michael's Episcopal Cathedral in Boise, where we love summer. 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
23: Fox News, I'm CJ Papa. President Trump pushing back hard on a report out of Iran about the peace deal on Truth Social. He wrote, the terms that Iran leaked to the fake news have nothing to do with the terms that were agreed to in writing. He called it a weak and pathetic statement on having a deal bears no relation to the truth. The opening bell at the NASDAQ earlier. Brings in the debut of SpaceX rocketing onto the platform, the founder Elon Musk.
30: There also have to be things that get you excited about the future.
23: Adding,
30: you can't wait to see what happens next. And that's the future that SpaceX wants to bring to you.
23: And the company says it sold all the shares it made available. 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
31: Elon Musk's space company SpaceX set to issue shares to the public for the first time today. There's a raging debate over whether people should try to buy at the open or wait for things to settle a little. Experts tell CNBC to expect volatility.
32: This all depends on who receives allocation and whether or not they plan to hold on to it in the next few weeks. Either way, we're likely in for a pretty volatile ride. That will be in these various indexes. You could see that volatility in the indexes as well.
33: Yes. I have seen reporting that brings up Facebook's first day,
32: yes,
33: which we all remember was difficult.
32: Yes.
33: The hope is that we don't go there.
32: I mean, this is a really, really big deal. For example, Alibaba, the largest IPO ever listed in the U.S., is just a third of the size of this debut. We've never seen anything like this at scale.
12: SpaceX was due to begin selling at 8 o'clock this morning, still has not opened up to the public for trading. I checked why. SpaceX stock hasn't started trading immediately because the NASDAQ is conducting a behind-the-scenes opening auction with billions and billions of dollars in orders and overwhelming retail demand. The exchange is actively matching buyers and sellers to establish a balanced opening price. It says delays are very common for IPOs like this. The IPO was priced at $135 a share, but because of the massive demand, they've caused preliminary opening estimates to climb. So more than likely, when they finally do start trading, I'm sure any moment now, that price will be well above $135 when it opens. The exchange collects all buy and sell orders to find a single price point that balances supply and demand before the very first trade can be executed. So that's what they're doing right now, is getting the buy and sell orders matched up. And as you would imagine, there's probably a lot of them out there. You had, this isn't unprecedented, by the way. Blockbuster tech debuts that happened, like Google and Meta, took several hours to process before their initial trades started on the open market. So we're an hour and a half in. It could be a little while, because this is so much bigger than Meta or Google when they had their initial public offerings, that we could be, you know, a few. I had hoped that this was going to be before the end of the show, because I was very curious myself as to seeing what the stock would do today. But I have a funny feeling that we're not going to see the opening of trading on the public market before our show is done today. Another story that came out right about this time yesterday, I did want to give you an update on, because it sounded kind of ominous, as we had told you that yesterday the Pentagon went on lockdown.
3: There was concern at the Pentagon Thursday after the home of the Department of War went into lockdown after its internal systems detected a dangerous air quality issue. Correspondent Clayton Neville reports about 25,000 people who work inside the building were impacted.
10: Multiple floors of the Pentagon were locked down Thursday morning. Some areas were evacuated and others were told to shelter in place. Employees were asked to move in-person meetings to virtual ones during that lockdown. According to the Pentagon, the building safety system detected the air quality concern. Hazmat teams responded in their full protective gear, and an investigation found no evidence of an actual hazardous material threat. The situation now considered a false alarm, and the all clear was eventually given.
12: Not a big deal for us, because we're a long ways away. However, if you were working on the Pentagon, working in the Pentagon at the time, it was probably a little scary. Anthrax was originally thought to be what was possibly somewhere in, but like I said, luckily turned out to just be a problem with one of the scanners putting off false positive for anthrax. So nothing to see here. Move along, basically. Another text message in at 208-336-3700, CapEd Credit Union text line. Please, everybody remember that Social Security is not an entitlement until a person draws out more than they paid in. I've put in over $500,000 in my life, and I highly doubt that I'll live long enough to see all that money coming back to me. So essentially, I'm helping the fund or helping to fund the entitlement of others. It's a very good point. There are a lot of people that die before they begin getting Social Security. Paying all the, I mean, think about it. If you die suddenly at age 61, mm-hmm. you've paid in your entire life and you get nothing. And you're right, it's not an entitlement. And I've never heard it put that way until you get more money than you've paid in.
15: It's like buying life insurance that you can only collect if you die.
12: Mm-hmm. Well, somebody's going to be having fun at your expense,
15: yeah,
12: right?
15: I imagine so.
12: Another subject here this morning, and it is Open Phones Friday, so you can talk about anything you want to talk about. This person writes in, Mike and Chris, I was dumbfounded by the recent news report on Channel 7 about the gentle parenting mother whose son is afraid to go to school because his outbursts in class have him sequestered alone. What about the teacher? My wife is one of those that has had to deal with children like this. Teachers are hit, kicked, bitten, and they've even been choked by children like this. What about the safety of the other children in the classroom? I'm dumbfounded by the narcissists that have raised more narcissists that throw a tantrum when they don't get their way. I'm not aware of the story you're talking about. But I get it. I understand. If you have a kid who is like that in class, what do you do with him?
15: Kind of depends on the age.
12: You know, you can't have him, you know, take the risk that he's going to hurt another kid in class, right? Mm-hmm. I know when I was growing up, and it's probably way different now, Chris, you were probably the same. If you were this type of kid, your parents were called and said, come pick him up and don't bring him back.
15: Mm-hmm.
12: You can start homeschooling him.
15: Since my parents were teachers, it was highly likely that they would have taken the teacher's side on everything. My mom told me, you know, when I was first going to school, I had a very weird second grade teacher. It turned out she was starting to experience dementia. And nobody knew it, but I mean, I kind of knew it. I didn't know what to call it, but I would tell my mom about things that she did, and my mom would say, well, you know, you're not going to be able to get along with everybody. That's part of the challenge, and you just have to provide, you know, treat everybody with TLC.
12: Yeah, back then.
15: Which was not the total learning curve at the time.
12: I mean, back then, did we really know a lot about dementia?
15: Well,
12: I mean, people.
15: I mean, I was in second grade,
12: had it, yeah.
15: So I didn't, but it was just kind of strange. But she'd do things like she'd tell us these gory stories of, like, you know, kids doing terrible things to puppies and all sorts. And we were 7, you know, years old. And I told my mom about that, and she told me years later that those were stories that we had in an abnormal psych class, and she just went ahead and told them to the second graders. Not my mom, the other teacher.
12: Yeah. I know, and we had this conversation when I went home for my niece's graduation, talking with my brothers and sisters as we were home. The one thing we never wanted anybody to do from school if we got in trouble.
15: Call.
12: Is call home. It's like, I'll accept any punishment. I go, I'll stay after school. I'll go to detention. Please, please just now, don't call my parents.
15: When my dad first started teaching, like in the late 50s, early 60s, things were a bit different because he was teaching up at Bellevue School, which later became Wood River. They closed the Bellevue School. But the last year they had it, he taught there, and then he moved to Twin Falls. But there was a guy who wasn't doing any of his homework. He was disrupting class, things like that, a high school kid, and just acting like he didn't care. And so my dad phoned his father, and according to the kids who rode the bus home with him, as he got off the bus, he wasn't paying attention, and his father hit him with an uppercut and knocked him off of his feet. Now, that's really something you wouldn't
12: not
15: see
12: on,
15: now.
12: Not on accident, right?
15: Oh, not
12: even close. On accident.
15: You wouldn't see that now because you'd probably get arrested for it. But
12: A lot of the way that...
15: Back then, I think that was just called discipline.
12: Yeah, a lot of the way parents disciplined kids back when you and I grow up, parents would get arrested for now if it was done in public.
15: But you talk to parents, or even kids from that age, and the kind of the new age people say, why was it okay to hit your child? And they would say, I didn't hit him, I spanked him. It's a different, totally different thing.
12: Couple of other stories here as we head into the weekend that I wanted to get you updated on. This is a crazy, this is out of Boston. Kids lemonade stand. And when I say kids, I'm talking about young children selling lemonade. You see it around here, even in the Treasure Valley. Can you imagine kids around here in the Treasure Valley selling lemonade on a corner, and in broad daylight, you have two people come up and armed robbery?
15: Oh, they stole the money?
12: Stole the money.
15: From the little kids.
12: From the little kids. Take a listen.
0: Disgusted with it. They're young children. They're 11 and 12 years old. It was in the middle of broad daylight.
11: A sweet summer afternoon selling lemonade ended in fear and disbelief for Dave Burns' 11-year-old daughter and 12-year-old son when police say two masked suspects robbed their stand at gunpoint.
0: Definitely a little disturbed, definitely a little upset about everything.
11: Boston police says it was around 4:40 this afternoon on the corner of E and West 9th. The dad says the young robbers first asked to buy lemonade, but then said they didn't have any money. Then they came back, showed the children a gun, took their chest with cash, and took off along West 9th towards Dorchester Street.
0: Which my kids immediately just put their hand up and said, take whatever you want. So I'm proud of my kids for that, and I'm proud of them for basically protecting each other, but also being smart in that bad situation. So
11: neighbors left disturbed.
2: It's awful and scary and definitely something you don't want to come home to. And yeah, it's disappointing. I didn't expect it on our street. It was beautiful out. You'd never think like something like that would happen.
11: The children and others in the community usually come together for the lemonade stand to earn a few dollars and learn the value of hard work. But now they're learning a frightening lesson in crime they should never have to experience.
0: It's outrageous that in such a good community that we can have something like this happen. I think we need some more presence around in order for this to never happen again.
15: I completely believe, by the way, that father is from Boston.
12: I don't understand how dad remains so calm. I mean, I think about this. If this would have happened to your own kids, I would have been flipping out. Armed robbery. They probably got away with, what, maybe $20?
15: Maybe, yeah.
12: I mean, you're not sitting there selling a glass of lemonade for $10 a glass or anything like that. So there's probably not a lot of money that they got out of it.
15: Mm-hmm.
12: And yet they used a gun to rob an 11 and 12-year-old kid.
15: My sister had a frog stand when she was a kid.
12: What's a frog stand?
15: Oh, we had been down at the Snake River between Hagerman and Buell and doing all kinds of things. And she had somehow scooped up just a whole bunch of these little tadpoles that had just turned into...
12: So actual frogs.
15: They just turned into frogs, yeah.
12: Okay.
15: And they were just really miniature size. And she ended up bringing them home. And she had a few jars full of them. And so she decided to just sell them to the neighborhood kids, and she made quite a bit of money.
12: That's crazy. We'll take a break. We got one more segment on the way. If you want to get through, it is Open Phones Friday, 208-336-3700, #670 on your Verizon Wireless. 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
5: We've talked a lot about measles over the past year, but mumps has largely flown under the radar, even though it's been making a bit of a comeback as well. That's because fewer people are getting the MMR vaccine, which stands for measles, mumps, and rubella. The vaccine's been around for decades. It is effective. It is safe. What makes mumps outbreaks difficult to contain is that symptoms usually don't appear for 2 to 3 weeks after someone's been exposed, and that can make it hard to pin down where that exposure took place. And someone who is infected can transmit the virus to someone else before they are symptomatic. If you get sick, which could manifest like a run-of-the-mill respiratory virus or the telltale swelling of your cheeks and jaw, all you can really do at that point is to treat the symptoms and also isolate yourself so you don't infect anyone else. I'm Dr. Sanjay Gupta, helping you live a better life.
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3: America is reacting to the murder conviction of a black teenager in Texas who stabbed another teenager at a high school track meet. Correspondent Clayton Neville has the latest from Dallas.
10: 19-year-old Carmelo Anthony is serving a 35-year prison sentence in the murder of Austin Metcalf. The stabbing happened at a Frisco track meet last year. The case shining a light on the racial divide in America. Tensions boiled over outside the courthouse this week when the verdict came down.
7: I don't know your name. I don't know the first thing about you because you cannot claim I'm racist.
10: Anthony's parents upset there weren't any black jurors on the panel.
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10: The couple spoke with CBS 11.
20: We thought we was going to get a fair shake.
10: Anthony's family's been criticized for driving luxury cars and questioned about money from a Give Sin to Go fundraising app that raised over $600,000. That app closed the fundraiser after the conviction came down, saying the money's been dispersed for trial needs over the last year. The victim's father, Jeff Metcalf, not happy.
21: You can live with your lie if you want to, but my truth is forever. Just like the fact your son is a convict and a killer. Forever. Forever's a long time.
10: He's taken to social media with several videos in recent days.
21: What's your master plan, Mr. Anthony? To use your son as income and soak up as much money playing victim to line your pockets and then abandon him when he's at sentencing? Or victim impact? You just left him up there by himself?
10: The high-profile case still drawing reaction from high-profile names, like Congresswoman Jasmine Crockett, who says the case proves the justice system is broken.
24: I don't know what this tool was that they talk about, knife, or some referred to it as a tool.
10: It was a knife, and the jury rejected the self-defense claim from Anthony's lawyers. Singer Cardi B said on social media, quote, "This happens a lot in Texas. If Anthony was white and he was surrounded by a bunch of black football players, the case would have went extremely different." Meanwhile, Anthony booked and has begun his prison sentence that'll require a minimum of 17 and a half years behind bars. The appeal process underway.
12: One day after conviction, Carmelo Anthony filed notice of appeal and says he can't afford a lawyer. My question is this.
15: Even though he had that fund, huh?
12: They had a fund that had raised over $680,000. How is all that money gone? Now, I've never, you know, had to amass a defense against a murder charge. I don't know. I mean, lawyers, anywhere from what, $500 to $1,000 an hour? I don't know what his lawyers charged. But it seems incredible that $680,000 would be gone already, and he's saying that he is completely broke. I'm just saying, I have questions. Maybe legitimately they are. There's been accusations that the family, mom, dad, were spending money on stuff that had nothing to do with defense. I don't know if that's true or not. It it just begs the question. It seems like a $680,000 in less than a year in defense of the murder charges seems like a lot.
15: Yeah.
12: Matt Walsh had an interesting take on this. He had written, "This is so devastating. Imagine being a black parent tonight. How do you protect your children if they go out and stab just one person? They might go to prison. It's like a black man in America can't even murder anyone anymore. Unimaginable."

0: I want to be on that jury because I am going to fry that guy.
1: But you don't hear about a hung jury because all the black people voted one way and all the white people voted a different way.
0: Yeah, that's a very good point. Just about ready to wrap things up. Final chance, by the way, if you want tickets to see this band tonight. Is Bombargo. They're going to be at the Bluebird Social in the Boise River tonight. Great concert venue. If you want your tickets, we have 5 tickets that we're going to give away. Text the word music right now to 208-336-3700 and we'll pick those winners. Have yourself a great weekend. We're on a break. We'll be back Monday.
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16: How often do you stop to wonder whether you should share something that's revealing, maybe even embarrassing, with a partner, a friend, or even your boss? In her new book called Revealing, The Underrated Power of Oversharing, behavioral scientist Leslie John says doing just that can help you deepen relationships that are vital to your life. We need people to trust us in order to get things like love, friendship, and career success. That's what she told us. When you make yourself vulnerable by revealing something sensitive, it does make other people trust you. In turn, when you ask someone to reveal something about themselves, showing that interest will generally lead someone

0: I respectfully decline to answer the question pursuant to my Fifth Amendment rights under the Constitution.
1: That you just heard authentic congressional back and forth. The man who was asking those questions, of course, is Congressman Jim Jordan. He sounds different, doesn't he? He sounds like a Monty Python character or something. Congressman Jim Jordan is going to be joining us here in just a moment on the program. We'll have him in. We'll talk to him about what this experience has been like, you know, talking to these lefties. And to what extent does he think we are truly over the target here? The Southern Poverty Law Center has been slapped with a massive, massive grand jury indictment prosecution coming through, and they've got that to deal with. Meanwhile, Act Blue, we've known for a while that they've had very vulnerable systems. This is a massive money-making operation for the left, money-generating operation. They don't make money on the left. They just steal it. They've been taking money from foreign countries through their very vulnerable donation system, and that kind of seems like by design. Their entire legal team over at Act Blue quit once it became clear that their leadership was misleading people, including apparently lying to Congress. There are a few people who know more about this than Congressman Jim Jordan. He'll be joining us in just a moment with an update on all of these investigations, what he's hearing in the efforts to bring some justice to these corrupt left-wing operations. We'll get to that coming up. Also, I've got some new details from Tulsi Gabbard, the outgoing director of National Intelligence. She has just declassified a ton of information related to U.S. government funding of very dangerous biolabs all over planet Earth. And yes, including within Ukraine. The breaking details on that and so much more all ahead on The Vince Show.
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3: 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We would love to meet you.
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11: The world's first trillionaire. I'm Chris Foster, Fox News. The world's richest man, Elon Musk, gets even richer with his SpaceX company now trading on the stock market. Fox

0: every paycheck for the last 10 years, he'd buy a little bit of the stock, the company stock. But now with SpaceX trading at its value, his shares are worth over $1 million. So there he is, that nasty old Elon Musk just created 4,400 new millionaires at his company. It's so funny. It's just amazing. And so, of course, like people like AOC and Bernie Sanders, old wacky Bernie, they'll see all of this and be like, this is unacceptable. You can't have that. Why not? You mean you don't like seeing people get ahead? You don't like seeing Juan Hernandez become a millionaire because he's been welding for a great space company for just over the last decade? I think it's a great story. Good for Elon. I remember when I started realizing years ago, this is before the right really, we derived a huge benefit because Elon Musk jumped on board with President Trump and fought to shrink the government. But I remember thinking, isn't this the kind of guy that we should be celebrating? I mean, he's making great American companies. He's hiring lots of Americans. They're building stuff in America. Isn't this the kind of thing that we want? It sure is. Congratulations to everybody involved. A lot of millionaires out there. More ahead on The Vince Show.
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4: I don't need to hear anything from anybody. There's too much riding on my mind being locked in. Play offense, not defense. If you play hard and you play the game right, nobody really gets on you. 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You hit a ball in the gap, run. 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
12: An active shooter situation and standoff is over in West Texas. I'm Chris Foster, Fox News. At least two people are dead now, including the suspect who barricaded himself inside a veterinary hospital building. Nine people are hospitalized.
13: The shooter is now dead. The information we lack right now is what killed that shooter. Was it a self-inflicted gunshot wound, or was it something that law enforcement did or something of that nature? We do know that it happened about 4 miles southwest of the Odessa Memorial Hospital, Midland Memorial Hospital, and that puts it about smack dab between Midland, Odessa. 11 people were shot. Mayor Lori Blong says one person was dead on the scene. Four people have undergone surgery. Five people are in stable condition now at Midland Memorial Hospital. That's nine people who were treated and went to Midland Memorial.
12: Fox's Mike Tobin. Both sides indicate that a deal to end the U.S.-Iran conflict is close. President Trump earlier today complained that what was being leaked from Iran's side about the deal was different than the actual agreement. He called negotiators dishonorable. But Pakistan's prime minister, who's been mediating all this, now says a final agreed-upon peace deal has been reached. The text has been agreed to after ongoing mediation efforts with Islamabad, now working with both.

0: know what? I ain't got nothing to tell them no more. You can't walk away no more. What do you want us to do?
1: The black man sitting.
2: I also had five boys.
1: With his black sons.
2: I'm going to go ahead and try something. Today, boys, when you go out into school, don't stab any other kids.
1: That's great advice. What do you want me to do? Yeah, but raise your kids right. You turn around, do like he did. Turn around, tell all your black sons, don't stab anybody. In fact, I don't care what color your son is. Tell him, hey, don't stab anybody in school today. I'll be back with you on Monday on The Vince Show.
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10: A Better Life with Dr. Sanjay Gupta.
11: Breast cancer is the most common cancer among women in the world. And according to a new study out of the University of Washington School of Medicine, an estimated 3.5 million cases a year are expected by 2050. Now, the good news is we've gotten so much better at screening, earlier detection, and cutting-edge treatments in many countries, including here in the United States. But even here in America, Black women have a death rate from breast cancer that is 40% higher than white women, a disparity that exists despite our world-class treatment infrastructure. So what can you do to lower your risk? Eat less red meat? Try your best to manage your blood sugar and your weight? Exercise is really important. Cut back on drinking, quit smoking. And remember this, you should start getting mammograms. At what age? 40. That's when you should start. I'm Dr. Sanjay Gupta, helping you live a better life.
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14: Worth more than 1,000 billionaires combined. I'm Chris Foster, Fox News. Elon Musk's current net worth at the moment is about $1.2 trillion as the main shareholder of stock in his company that went public today.
15: SpaceX's stock launch was the biggest ever on Wall Street, making its leader, Elon Musk, the world's first trillionaire.
16: And let me tell you, if people had told me this was going to happen, I was like, man, you must be smoking some really good crack.
15: Shares of SpaceX rose 25% shortly after it began trading on Friday, giving it a market cap above $2.2 trillion and making it the sixth most valuable U.S. listed company. AI chip making darling NVIDIA is tops on the list.
14: Fox's Hillary Barsky told the final text of a deal to end the conflict with Iran is agreed to. President Trump complained today Iran's been leaking false details.
17: Pakistan's prime minister saying on X, we're fully aware of incessant misinformation campaign being waged by those who want to sabotage the peace deal. Setting aside the noise, we can confirm that a final agreed upon text of the peace deal has been reached and Pakistan is now working closely with both sides. President Trump upset at the characterization that

0: topics that we just wanted to flag for you on the Guy Benson Show with another hour coming up next. Keep it right here on a Friday.
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3: 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No matter your worship style, there is a place for you at St. Michael's, and you will still have time to get on the golf course, on the water, or in the hammock. All after church, of course. More information can be found at stmichaelscathedral.org. That is stmichaelscathedral.org. Come celebrate at the corner of 8th and State. We would love to meet you.
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7: Both sides say it's close. I'm Chris Foster of Fox News. A deal to end the conflict with Iran is expected to be signed within the next few days, a senior White House official says. President Trump says what's being reported by Iran state media about the agreement is untrue.
8: President Trump posting this morning to rumors that Iran would receive billions of dollars up front, posting the terms that Iran leaked out to the fake news have nothing to do with the terms that were agreed to in writing. What they said, including their weak and pathetic statement on having a deal, bears no relation to the truth. Very dishonorable people to deal with. With them, there is no such thing as dealing in good faith. Amazing. Iran's foreign minister saying the Islamabad Memorandum of Understanding has never been closer.
7: Fox's Lucas Tomlinson. Now, Pakistan's foreign minister says the text of a deal is final and agreed to. With all this optimism, oil prices are falling, down around 4% since yesterday. The suspect is dead after a mass shooting and standoff in Midland, Texas.
9: At least one person was killed. Midland Memorial Hospital revealing it received 9 victims from the incident, noting 3 have been discharged, 3 are still in surgery, and 2 are in stable condition.
10: Our thoughts and our prayers are with these families, with the community of Midland, and with all of those that were involved today.
9: The mayor stressing the investigation into the shooting is ongoing. Kristen Goodwin, Fox News.
7: The federal judge in D.C. says President Trump's name still has to come off the Kennedy Center by today.
11: U.S. District Judge Christopher Cooper denied a request to pause his earlier ruling. Late Thursday, the Justice Department filed a last-minute appeal on behalf of the Kennedy Center's Trump-appointed Board of Trustees, seeking to keep the president's name on the building. Judge Cooper ruled on May 29th that Trump's name was illegally added to the John F. Kennedy Center for the Performing Arts, finding only Congress could change its name, and ordered all references to Trump must be removed by June 12th.
7: Fox's Carmen Roberts. 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
12: How did I lose weight? And I did. Lean, right here. I did. I love this stuff. Listen, Brickhouse Nutrition been with me for a long time. So chatting with Miles. I'm up at like 2:35. True story. I never mind.

0: My name is Sean, and I am the Dean at St. Michael's Episcopal Cathedral in Boise, where we love summer, and we know that you love it too. 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Come celebrate at the corner of 8th and State. 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
3: Elon Musk could give everyone in the world $100 and have $270 billion left over. I'm Chris Foster, Fox News. He's the world's first trillionaire today. His company SpaceX stock went on sale with its initial public offering, the richest ever. It closed at $161 a share, 19% gain so far. Musk says he gave the company a less than 10% chance of succeeding at all at first.
4: I told people this. I said, look, we're probably going to fail, but, you know, we should give it a try, because if we don't, if there's not a new company that enters space, we will never be a truly space-faring civilization.
3: Musk addressing the NASDAQ stock exchange this morning. The NASDAQ overall closed up about 0.3% today. The Dow up 0.7 at 353 points. The S&P is up 0.5%. A mass shooter who barricaded himself in an abandoned veterinary clinic in Midland, Texas today was accused of trying to kill a police officer 2 days ago. Fox's Kristen Goodwin.
5: The Texas Department of Public Safety revealing the suspect who was killed after opening fire on officers and bystanders in downtown Midland was wanted for the attempted murder of a peace officer during a vehicle pursuit in the city earlier this week.
6: The identity of the suspect, Victor Mata Villarreal, age 45.
5: Sergeant Stephen Blanco. Officials say one victim was killed, 10 others were injured.
3: None. Law enforcement. Midland Memorial Hospital says four people underwent surgery there and that five people have been treated and released. The government's warrantless foreign surveillance program expires tonight at midnight Eastern.
7: The House and then the Senate rejected an extension of FISA 702, while Democrats and some Republicans had demanded reforms, including requiring a warrant to obtain Americans' information revealed by the surveillance. Democrats then rejected an extension over the president's selection of his federal housing finance director, Bill Pulte, as temporary director of national intelligence.
3: Fox's Jessica Rosenthal. Congress is on recess until June 23rd. It's unclear how the expiration will affect investigations. Pakistan's prime minister says a final agreed-upon text of a U.S.-Iran peace deal has been reached, and Pakistan's working closely with both sides to finalize the next steps. America's listening to Fox News.
0: My name is Sean, and I am the dean at St. Michael's Episcopal Cathedral in Boise, where we love summer, and we know that you love it too. 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All after church, of course. More information can be found at stmichaelscathedral.org. That is stmichaelscathedral.org. Come celebrate at the corner of 8th and State. We would love to meet you.
3: The Kennedy Center Board has filed an emergency request with the Federal Appeals Court to put on hold, at least temporarily, by 7 p.m. Eastern, a district judge's ruling to remove President

0: My name is Sean, and I am the Dean at St. Michael's Episcopal Cathedral in Boise, where we love summer, and we know that you love it too. 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No matter your worship style, there is a place for you at St. Michael's, and you will still have time to get on the golf course, on the water, or in the hammock. 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Come celebrate at the corner of 8th and State. We would love to meet you.
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3: Agreement never closer. I'm Lisa Lacera, Fox News. Those words from Iran's foreign minister as the U.S. and Iran work toward ending the conflict in Iran.
4: A senior administration official confirms a deal is much closer to fruition, clarifying that one of the things both sides kept going back and forth on was the specificity of the commitment to destroy and dispose of enriched nuclear material. The official said Iran will be rewarded economically, piecemeal, as they comply with their obligations, and that this would include sanctions relief and unfreezing funds. Iran's foreign minister told Iranian state TV a deal is closer, but said nuclear issues would be discussed at later stages, that the deal's contingent upon an end to the U.S. blockade in the Strait of Hormuz and a ceasefire between Lebanon and Israel. He added that management of the strait will not return to pre-war levels and that their sword will always hang over the strait.
3: Fox's Jessica Rosenthal. President Trump said this week the agreement could be signed this weekend. A federal judge rules President Trump's name must come off the Kennedy Center by today.
5: Late Thursday, the Justice Department filed a last-minute appeal on behalf of the Kennedy Center's Trump-appointed Board of Trustees, seeking to keep the president's name on the building. Judge Cooper ruled on May 29th that Trump's name was illegally added to the John F. Kennedy Center for the Performing Arts, finding only Congress could change its name, and ordered all references to Trump must be removed by June 12th.
3: Fox's Carmen Roberts. Meanwhile, a different judge has ruled the White House is allowed to stage a UFC fight on the White House lawn this weekend. The nonprofit Public Integrity Project had sued to challenge the Freedom 250 event. Wall Street stocks rose as oil prices fell again as it appears Iran deal is close. The Dow added 353, the Nasdaq gained 79, the S&P plus 37, and shares of SpaceX closed just over $161 a share in its initial public offering. 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
0: My name is Sean, and I am the Dean at St. Michael's Episcopal Cathedral in Boise, where we love summer, and we know that you love it too. 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All after church, of course. 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Come celebrate at the corner of 8th and State. We would love to meet you.
3: Charlie Kirk's accused killer was back in court in Utah.

0: My name is Sean, and I am the dean at St. Michael's Episcopal Cathedral in Boise, where we love summer, and we know that you love it too. 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No matter your worship style, there is a place for you at St. Michael's, and you will still have time to get on the golf course, on the water, or in the hammock. All after church, of course. More information can be found at stmichaelscathedral.org. 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Come celebrate at the corner of 8th and State. We would love to meet you.
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3: Elon Musk and SpaceX making history. I'm Lisa Lucera, Fox News. The rocket company with the largest ever market debut and making its founder a trillionaire.
4: After today's trading session, SpaceX is the seventh most valuable company in the world, worth even more than Musk's other company, Tesla. SpaceX raised around $75 billion today. That's more than double the previous IPO record holder, Saudi Aramco, from 2019. Combined with existing shares from before the startup went public, SpaceX is now worth a staggering $2.1 trillion. Shares started trading on the NASDAQ under the ticker symbol SPCX just before noon at a price of $150 per share, immediately surging well above the IPO price. It closed at $161 per share.
3: Fox Business's Grady Trimble. The NASDAQ overall was up 79 points. The Dow added 353. Oil prices were lower as the White House says a deal with Iran is closer than ever. A senior administration official says the White House is 80% of the way there to sign a memorandum of understanding with Iran.
5: The Strait of Hormuz would be opened, the U.S. blockade lifted. Iranian media says billions in sanctions relief would be available up front at the signing. The Trump administration says not so fast.
3: Fox's Lucas Tomlinson at the White House. Vice President J.D. Vance says Iran will not be getting any cash up front or any sanctions relief for signing the memorandum. A flight carrying at least two dozen migrants, including an Iranian woman facing persecution in her home country, has landed in the Central African Republic. The country, one of at least nine African nations, with an agreement with the Trump administration to take in migrants. Police in Midland, Texas say the suspect in today's shooting that killed one person and injured 10 others shot at a police officer earlier this week. He is dead. 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
0: My name is Sean, and I am the dean at St. Michael's Episcopal Cathedral in Boise, where we love summer, and we know that you love it too. 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No matter your worship style, there is a place for you at St. Michael's, and you will still have time to get on the golf course, on the water, or in the hammock. All after church, of course. More information can be found at stmichaelscathedral.org. That is stmichaelscathedral.org. Come celebrate at the corner of 8th and State. We would love to meet you.
3: Police in Los Angeles County released video of an officer-involved shooting inside a department parking garage.
6: Newly released dash cam video from Pasadena Police shows an officer in front of a police SUV point his gun at the vehicle before getting shot in the shoulder after another officer behind the wheel pointed his gun back at him and the weapon discharged. The injured officer survived. The one who fired the shot is no longer employed with the city.
7: Horseplay and or failure to adhere to safety rules and standards of professional conduct will not be tolerated.
6: Police Chief Gene Harris also responding to the delay in releasing the footage.
7: This delay was necessary to protect the integrity of the investigation and allow investigators to complete essential investigative steps.
6: Under California law, agencies are required to release recordings of police shootings within 45 days. Kristen Goodwin, Fox News.
3: It's unclear whether criminal